0: ever hear Earthquake call and say, "Hello, Miss Lee, yes, it's me, Earthquake, I come in Tuesday around 10. No, sir. Earthquake does arrive unannounced, and when it come, it shake all sense and sensibility out of we. Remain calm, stay inside, and do the DCH. Drop, cover, hold on. Once the shaking starts, you know it's Earthquake. Make a quick move to a safe place. Don't run to the door, we are in the exit. Stairs might broke up or full of people. Elevator, avoid that, because you might get in and poof, power gone, and you're stuck in that box without air. Take cover under a strong table or a bed, or crouch against an inside wall or in a corner, and cover your face and your head with your arms. Remember, DCH, drop, cover, hold on. Glass windows and doors, outside walls and doors, in an earthquake, bad news. 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Last thing, nobody run outside and ask, "You feel it, you feel it?" 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
1: Real, I love being from the dirty south, man. Maybe the G I am today, maybe the hustle I am today, the grinder, the baller, the gangster I am today, man. A lot of people got opinions and issues and problems with what they see coming from the south and who doing what in the south, man. But I'ma tell you like this, you dog, south, we gon' be here, we been here and ain't going nowhere. Take it how you like it, hate it or love it.

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1: You ever hear Earthquake call and say, "Hello, Miss Lee, yes, it's me, Earthquake, I come in Tuesday around 10? No, sir. Earthquake does arrive unannounced, and when it come, it shake all sense and sensibility out of we. Remain calm, stay inside, and do the DCH. Drop, hover, hold on. Once a shaking starts, you know it's Earthquake. 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

0: never hear Earthquake call and say, "Hello, Miss Lee, yes, it's me, Earthquake, I come in Tuesday around 10. No, sir. Earthquake does arrive unannounced, and when it come, it shake all sense and sensibility out of we. Remain calm, stay inside, and do the DCH. Drop, hover, hold on. Once the shaking starts, you know it's Earthquake. Make a quick move to a safe place. Don't run to the door, we are in the exit. Stairs might block up or full of people. Elevator, avoid that, because you might get in and poof, power gone, and you're stuck in that box without air. Take cover under a strong table or a bed, or crouch against an inside wall or in a corner, and cover your face and your head with your arms. Remember, DCH, drop, cover, hold on. Glass windows and doors, outside walls and doors, in an earthquake, bad news. 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Last thing, don't want to run outside and ask, "You feel it, you feel it?" Remain calm, stay indoors until all the shaking stop, and do the DCH, drop, cover, hold on.
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1: 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No, sir. Earthquake does arrive unannounced, and when it come, it shake all sense and sensibility out of we. 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

0: You ever hear Earthquake call and say, "Hello, Miss Lee, yes, it's me, Earthquake, I come in Tuesday around 10? No, sir. Earthquake does arrive unannounced, and when it come, it shake all sense and sensibility out of we. Remain calm, stay inside, and do the DCH. Drop, hover, hold on. Once the shaking starts, you know it's Earthquake. Make a quick move to a safe place. Don't run to the door, we are in the exit. Stairs might broke up or full of people. Elevator, avoid that, because you might get in and poof, power gone, and you're stuck in that box without ear. 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
1: You ever hear Earthquake call and say, "Hello, Miss Lee, yes, it's me, Earthquake, I come in Tuesday around 10? No, sir. Earthquake does arrive unannounced, and when it come, it shake all sense and sensibility out of we. Remain calm, stay inside, and do the DCH. Drop, hover, hold on. 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

0: never hear Earthquake call and say, "Hello, Miss Lee, yes, it's me, Earthquake, I come in Tuesday around 10. No, sir. Earthquake does arrive unannounced, and when it come, it shake all sense and sensibility out of we. Remain calm, stay inside, and do the DCH. Drop, hover, hold on. Once the shaking starts, you know it's Earthquake. Make a quick move to a safe place. Don't run to the door, we are in the exit. Stairs might broke up or full of people. Elevator, avoid that, because you might get in and poof, power gone, and you're stuck in that box without air. Take cover under a strong table or a bed, or crouch against an inside wall or in a corner, and cover your face and your head with your arms. 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Glass windows and doors, outside walls and doors, in an earthquake, bad news. 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Last thing, don't want to run outside and ask, "You feel it, you feel it?" Remain calm, stay indoors until all the shaking stop, and do the DCH, drop, cover, hold on.
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1: You ever hear Earthquake call and say, "Hello, Miss Lee, yes, it's me, Earthquake, I come in Tuesday around 10? No, sir. Earthquake does arrive unannounced, and when it come, it shake all sense and sensibility out of we. Remain calm, stay inside, and do the DCH. 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

0: You ever hear Earthquake call and say, "Hello, Miss Lee, yes, it's me, Earthquake, I come in Tuesday around 10? No, sir. Earthquake does arrive unannounced, and when it come, it shake all sense and sensibility out of we. Remain calm, stay inside, and do the DCH. Drop, hover, hold on. Once the shaking starts, you know it's Earthquake. Make a quick move to a safe place. Don't run to the door, we are in the exit. Stairs might broke up or full of people. Elevator, avoid that, because you might get in and poof, power gone, and you're stuck in that box without air. Take cover under a strong table or a bed, or crouch against an inside wall or in a corner, and cover your face and your head with your arms. Remember, DCH, drop, cover, hold on. Glass windows and doors, outside walls and doors in an earthquake, bad news. 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Last thing, nobody run outside and ask, "You feel it, you feel it?" Remain calm, stay indoors until all the shaking stop, and do the DCH, drop, cover, hold on.
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0: ever hear Earthquake call and say, "Hello, Miss Lee, yes, it's me, Earthquake, I come in Tuesday around 10. No, sir. Earthquake does arrive unannounced, and when it come, it shake all sense and sensibility out of we. Remain calm, stay inside, and do the DCH. Drop, hover, hold on. Once the shaking starts, you know it's Earthquake. Make a quick move to a safe place. Don't run to the door, we are in the exit. Stairs might break up or full of people. Elevator, avoid that, because you might get in and poof, power gone, and you're stuck in that box without air. 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Last thing, nobody run outside and ask, "You feel it, you feel it?" Remain calm, stay indoors until all the shaking stop, and do the DCH, drop, cover, hold on.
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0: You ever hear Earthquake call and say, "Hello, Miss Lee, yes, it's me, Earthquake, I come in Tuesday around 10? No, sir. Earthquake does arrive unannounced, and when it come, it shake all sense and sensibility out of we. Remain calm, stay inside, and do the DCH. Drop, hover, hold on. Once the shaking starts, you know it's Earthquake. Make a quick move to a safe place. Don't run to the door, we are in the exit. Stairs might broke up or full of people. Elevator, avoid that, because you might get in and poof, power gone, and you're stuck in that box without air. Take cover under a strong table or a bed, or crouch against an inside wall or in a corner, and cover your face and your head with your arms. Remember, DCH, drop, cover, hold on. Glass windows and doors, outside walls and doors, in an earthquake, bad news. 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Last thing, don't want to run outside and ask, "You feel it, you feel it?" Remain calm, stay indoors until all the shaking stop, and do the DCH, drop, cover, hold on.
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1: You ever hear Earthquake call and say, "Hello, Miss Lee, yes, it's me, Earthquake, I come in Tuesday around 10? No, sir. Earthquake does arrive unannounced, and when it come, it shake all sense and sensibility out of we. Remain calm, stay inside, and do the DCH. Drop, hover, hold on. Once the shaking starts, you know it's Earthquake. 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Elevator, avoid that, because you might get in and poof, power gone, and you're stuck in that box without ear. 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Remain calm, stay indoors until all the shaking stop, and do the DCH, drop, cover, hold on.
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0: ever hear Earthquake call and say, "Hello, Miss Lee, yes, it's me, Earthquake, I come in Tuesday around 10? No, sir. Earthquake does arrive unannounced, and when it come, it shake all sense and sensibility out of we. Remain calm, stay inside, and do the DCH. Drop, hover, hold on. Once the shaking starts, you know it's Earthquake. Make a quick move to a safe place. Don't run to the door, we are in the exit. Stairs might broke up, are full of people. Elevator, avoid that, because you might get in and poof, power gone, and you're stuck in that box without ear. Take cover under a strong table or a bed, or crouch against an inside wall or in a corner, and cover your face and your head with your arms. Remember, DCH, drop, cover, hold on. Glass windows and doors, outside walls and doors, in an earthquake, bad news. 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Last thing, nobody run outside and ask, "You feel it, you feel it?" Remain calm, stay indoors until all the shaking stop, and do the DCH, drop, cover, hold on.
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0: You ever hear Earthquake call and say, "Hello, Miss Lee, yes, it's me, Earthquake, I come in Tuesday around 10? No, sir. Earthquake does arrive unannounced, and when it come, it shake all sense and sensibility out of we. Remain calm, stay inside, and do the DCH. Drop, hover, hold on. Once the shaking starts, you know it's Earthquake. Make a quick move to a safe place. Don't run to the door, we are in the exit. Stairs might broke up or full of people. Elevator, avoid that, because you might get in and poof, power gone, and you're stuck in that box without air. Take cover under a strong table or a bed, or crouch against an inside wall or in a corner, and cover your face and your head with your arms. 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Last thing, nobody run outside and ask, "You feel it, you feel it?" 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

0: ever hear Earthquake call and say, "Hello, Miss Lee, yes, it's me, Earthquake, I come in Tuesday around 10? No, sir. Earthquake does arrive unannounced, and when it come, it shake all sense and sensibility out of we. Remain calm, stay inside, and do the DCH. Drop, hover, hold on. Once the shaking starts, you know it's Earthquake. Make a quick move to a safe place. Don't run to the door, we are in the exit. Stairs might broke up or full of people. Elevator, avoid that, because you might get in and poof, power gone, and you're stuck in that box without ear. 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
1: As the St. Kitts and Nevis Labour Party continues its celebrations and preparations for the next general elections, Member of Parliament and Representative for Constituency 3, Conrice Maynard, says the party remains committed to delivering for the people of the Federation. Speaking at the party's annual convention on Sunday evening, Maynard said the party remains strong and continues to grow.
2: Comrades of Labour, this is no joke. Labour is strong. Labour strong because we have delivered. Only 3.5 years has gone, and there is no administration in the history of St. Kitts and Nevis that can compare to the work that we have already done. We are strong. In number one, we strong. In number two, we strong. In number three, we strong. In number four, we strong. In number five, we strong. In number six, we strong. In number seven, we strong. And in number eight, we strong.
1: The party returned to office in 2022 after defeating the former Team Unity administration, and Maynard said the government remains focused on serving the people.
2: We made commitments just over 3 years ago, and we are strong because we have pursued that agenda. When it comes to water, as one example, when I became the Minister of Water, I have said that it was the ministry that had the least amount of work done by the former administration. And less than 25% of the population in St. Kitts had 24-hour water. And today, because of the leadership of this St. Kitts Nevis Labour Party, because of yours truly and the support of the cabinet and the prime minister of this country, we are now moving towards 70% of the country that has access to 24-hour water. And we're not stopping there, because the actions continue. We're drilling, we're building tanks, we're running pipelines. Labour strong.
1: He also reiterated that the administration continues to deliver in key areas.
2: We're ready. Labour strong because we have delivered in a number of things across this country. We are just about to start what would be the most transformative energy project in the whole Eastern Caribbean, a 50-megawatt solar plant with 30.5 megawatt hour of battery. That means that because of all these rising oil prices, because it is now costing us more for fuel than we can even charge for the electricity, when this plant comes online, it will account for 40 to 50% of the power in this country, meaning that we will be able to reduce our oil imports by almost 50%. That is transformative. That is strong. That is why Labour has delivered, and that is why we are ready. We are ready because we have invested in our infrastructure. Over the past 3.5 years, we have invested near $100 million in the development of road infrastructure in this country. Whether it is the St. Peter's Main Road, whether it is Boyd's West Farm, whether it is right here in the village, wherever it is in the country, we are strong because we are delivered and we are ready.
1: Speculation continues over when Prime Minister Dr. Terence Drew may announce the general elections date. In the meantime, Maynard and his colleagues remain focused on advancing their respective portfolios, including developments within the energy sector. The Media Association of St. Kitts and Nevis has elected a new executive to serve for the next 2 years and oversee the affairs of the media fraternity in the Federation. When the dust settled, several former executive members return, alongside a number of new faces. Andre Yui will lead the association for the next term.
3: We had executive elections on May 14th, 2026. After those elections, I was re-elected as president unopposed. I now have a new look executive. We have some old faces as well as some new ones. Mr. Glenn Bart of TVC Channel 40 is our first vice president, has been re-elected unopposed, as well as Jermaine Abel, also re-elected as second vice president. Our public relations officer is Jamila MacPhail, who also has been re-elected to the position unopposed. And we also have with us new faces, some new faces. Shahira Flanders of ZIZ, she is now our secretary. Our assistant secretary is Tito Chapman of Eskin Pulse on Nevis. And of course, being the first Navision representative on the executive, so we welcome him as well. and our treasurer is Mervyn Thompson.
1: The association will have its hands full as it continues addressing the challenges facing media workers across St. Kitts and Nevis.
3: Let me use this opportunity to really thank the membership for imposing their confidence in me once again and re-electing me as president. I would like to also thank the past executive members who served on the executive, Sharon Richards, Devin Richardson, and Natasha Morris, who served on the previous executive. We want to thank them for their service. And I certainly look forward to work with this new executive, especially with the new faces that we have on the executive. We have two more years to really set some things in order. We spent the last two terms putting things in place for the association, structuring it and making sure we are strong structurally. We reformed our constitution over the past 2 years. We did some work on the constitution and we've made it more robust. We've also used the opportunity to introduce new training exercises. We've partnered with nonprofit organizations like Lake Health and Wellness, and we're looking to do more partnerships with them in the coming term. And we're also looking to do more training exercises. We also want to use the opportunity to strengthen the association in terms of not only in terms of its structure, but also in terms of the plans and objectives that we're looking for in the coming 2 years. And so we're looking to be doing more initiatives, more training initiatives, and we're also looking to provide more benefits for our members. And so we're very excited about this new term. We're looking forward to it. And we just want to thank our members once again for reposing confidence in this new executive.
1: Hotel and tourism officials across the Caribbean have expressed concern over a new policy introduced by Booking.com to charge commission on government fees and taxes. According to media reports, the company has begun collecting commission on value-added tax and other government service charges. The policy reportedly took effect on Friday, May 15th.
4: A few weeks ago, the Barbados Hotel and Tourism Association, as well as Grenada, made us aware that they have received correspondence from Booking.com indicating that effective, I think it was the 15th of May, so this Friday, that they would be changing their basis of calculating commissions. So typically, commissions are calculated on your room rates, and in some countries, the service charge and resort fee. So revenue, real revenue that you collect. They've changed this now to also include VAT, GST, and other government taxes, which, as you know, is not revenue to the hotels, it's a pass-through.
1: President of the Caribbean Hotel and Tourism Association, Sonofik Destang, addressed the issue during a press conference held at the recently concluded 44th Caribbean Hotel and Tourism Marketplace in Antigua and Barbuda.
4: Obviously, we have objected very strongly to this at CHG. We have met Booking.com and have consistently advocated against this. They've indicated that it's part of a global push, it's something that exists globally. But our argument is that whether it is globally, need not necessarily exist in the Caribbean. We haven't got any evidence of which other countries are actually allowing this. But I do know that there are several destinations in the Caribbean where it is in fact illegal. We've made them aware of a few where it's not possible. And we're working with the Ministers of Tourism and Ministers of Finance to ensure that they also pass legislation in their countries to effectively make it illegal. Because it's, regardless of legality, from a commercial standpoint, it's not practical, it's not fair to expect hotels to pay with commissions of 15% or 18% in some cases on VAT and GST and other taxes that are not theirs to pay commissions on the first place.
1: Destang said the association will continue advocating on behalf of regional hoteliers to ensure the matter is addressed, warning that allowing one platform to implement such a measure could set a precedent for others to follow.
4: So we're drawing a line in the sand at CHG, and I think I know Booking.com is here as a buyer as well, and I feel for them because they've certainly been facing the fire from every single one of our members aware of it. But now you are aware of it, it's certainly in the public domain, and we're certainly going to continue to advocate against this. It's not something that we agree with, and it's something that we're going to look at and make sure is not allowed in the Caribbean under any circumstances, because God forbid if one OTA is allowed to do it, there's a chance that it might happen elsewhere, and that is not something that we want. It's not a story of partnership. Unfortunately, this one is done very unilaterally with no real notice or consideration or consultation of any sort. We just got a letter to that that's the situation. and essentially, if we weren't happy with this, that we could come off the platform. Not really in the spirit of partnership. And I think they understand as well our position and respect it. And we're going to continue working with them and working through our governments as well to ensure that we come to a better resolution.
1: During the conference, stakeholders also discussed challenges facing the tourism industry, including the impact of the ongoing conflicts, rising fuel prices, and closures affecting tourism arrival numbers across the region.
4: Well, the reality is the Caribbean is a flight-to destination that you drive to. You can't swim there, you can't take a ferry, and not many places. So we do depend a lot on airlift. Spirit Airlines, it is a substantial airline in certain destinations. Puerto Rico and USVI was in the top two or three. So there was an immediate impact. But what we're also seeing is that there are other airlines that are coming to meet that demand, because there's still incredible demand for the Caribbean with what's happening in other parts of the world right now. But at the same time, we're also seeing that the airfares in some of these destinations are starting to creep up. At least that's what the anecdotal evidence says. I don't know if all of them has any more detailed information on what has happened with airfares. But the reality is that if the airfare becomes more expensive, it does put pressure on demand and potentially on the rates. But what I would always encourage hoteliers to do in any situation, whether it be a disaster, a hurricane, oil price spikes that cause an increase in the cost of airfare, don't dump the rate and cheapen the product. Because the reality is the demand is still there. People and
1: Destang also highlighted the successes of the travel marketplace and the progress made during the event.
4: The Caribbean Travel Forum was a brainchild of our past president, Nicole Nadeberg, who was in the room. And it was always meant to be an opportunity for the public and private sector to interact, to exchange ideas, and to really chart the course for the future of Caribbean tourism. This year, we took a slightly different approach. We decided to tie it into marketplace by having a more commercial focus, but very importantly, to have it more interactive, where we actually got public and private sector not just to listen and discuss, but actually form working groups. This was a working meeting sort of conference, where we actually came up with the problems and some of the major issues facing Caribbean tourism, and most importantly, came up with solutions that we are going to be holding ourselves accountable for at CHGA to actually implement it, or helping to implement. We basically broke up the group into three working pods. The first pod was very focused on advancing a more value-based approach to tourism. And what do we mean by that? Traditionally, when we look at the performance of tourism, we often focus on one particular metric, that being arrivals. It's easy, it's easy to understand, it's politically expedient, but it doesn't necessarily put dollars in people's pockets if it doesn't. It is not attached to expenditure. So what we did was we wanted to move beyond measuring success, purely focus on arrival numbers, and focus on visitor expenditure, profitability, yields, occupancy quality, because not every single occupied room is equal in terms of the quality and the impact it has on the hotel, on the destination, the environment. Seasonality, I think Oliver alluded to that. And overall economic contribution, how the activities of the different visitors impact other sectors and the linkages to these other sectors. And one of the major recommendations that came out of that.
1: He further outlined several recommendations that emerged from the meeting.
4: Was the CHA to have convened a region among a more standardized value based tourism metric and shared performance frameworks. In other words, how are we ready for future success? What will be the KPIs? So that is something that we're going to be focusing on. It's something we've spoken about for a while, and we're definitely going to be making efforts to ensure that we actually implement it consistently across the Caribbean. The second point was focused on strengthening regional alignment around connectivity and distribution. So a lot of focus there on airlift. The whole topic of inter-Caribbean airlift came up. I think we've all a lot of experiences. You probably came from other islands, you probably came from other parts of the Caribbean. We, for example, came from St. Lucia, there were direct flights. To stop in Barbados, get off the plane, go for security again, and then get back on probably the same plane, I'm not even sure. And that's part of the reality of inter-Caribbean travel. But it doesn't just affect our own nationals going from one island to the next. It affects visitors who want to experience the Caribbean and experience multi-destination travel. I think the recent influencer who is in the Caribbean, Aisha Steed, made it look easy. He was helping from one island, sometimes four islands in one day. But he had a multi-million dollar private jet. The reality is most of us are not going to be in that position. So we have to do things to make it easier. It's strategically important that we do that, that we make the Caribbean more easier to move around, sort of like you find in Europe, Asia, and other parts of the world. The third call was focused around stronger regional promotion intelligence and data visibility. So everything that we're talking about doing requires data to make sound decisions. And the ability to collect that data has been difficult. Again, we get arrival figures beyond that, not much else. So what we're going to be focused on is figuring out what are the different data points that we need to collect, and how do we go about collecting them and providing them to members and to the industry stakeholders in real time for them to make real time decisions. So at the end of the day, the working towards the reinforcement of Caribbean tourism is entering a more strategic phase, one focus on value, competitiveness, connectivity, promotional sustainability, which is extremely important, and smarter regional collaboration.
1: The 2027 CHDA Marketplace is scheduled to be held in Barbados.
5: In regional news,
6: Leader David Abdullah says the conduct of some parliamentarians is contributing to a wider breakdown in public discourse and confidence in national institutions.
7: Some members of parliament, in and out of parliament, are engaged in the use of very violent language, very sexist and misogynistic language, homophobic language, and other kinds of things, some of them bordering on racist language.
6: The MSJ says Parliament is also failing in its responsibility to provide accountability and transparency to the population.
7: We also see the situation of the PNM Senator John Bates, and the fact that after months, this issue has not been resolved by her party leader. So you have all of these things which generally bring the Parliament into disrepute. Then you have questions that are not being answered by ministers in the parliament, hiding behind some standing order saying it's in the national interest. When some very simple answers could be given, you don't have to give out national security secrets, but at least you could provide the country with some level of information and not hide.
6: And Abdullah shares this belief.
7: We have a parliamentary system which is not serving our interests. And those who claim that, you know, when I went to UWE, we were told we have a Westminster parliamentary system. We don't have a Westminster parliamentary system.
6: The MSJ is calling for constitution and parliamentary reform. The party is also urging changes to the process used to appoint state boards. Abdullah believes civil society should be the ones putting forward nominees, which will then be chosen for a suitable appointment based on the skills they possess.
7: So you remove party politics totally from the process, and therefore remove the idea of cronyism and nepotism and issues like that. And then the board should not go out of office every 5 years.
6: He suggests, except in cases where directors are retiring, board members should be eligible for reappointment, with a replacement selected from a list of nominees put forward by civil society groups. Alicia Boucher, TV6 News.
8: The Carter Center has released its final report of the 2025 general and regional elections in Guyana, noting the need for constitutional and electoral reform. The Carter Center said reform should be done in advance of future elections to address important gaps and better align the country with international standards for democratic elections, including the introduction of legislation regarding party and campaign finance, the prohibition of misuse of state resources, media access and oversight during the election period, and the registration and operation of political parties. The Carter Center in the report noted that during its observation of the elections in Guyana last September, it raised concerns about the use of state resources and noted that the ruling party appeared to benefit from biased state media coverage, undermining equitable treatment of candidates. It said only 4 of the 6 political parties contesting the elections signed a political party code of conduct, adding that while campaigning was generally peaceful, several issues arose that risk undermining political participation, including the overcompliance of local banks with U.S. sanctions that affected one political party. In addition, the Carter Center said campaign finance lacked transparency. On election day, the Observer team noted that all polling stations visited by the Carter Center observers opened on time, in a calm atmosphere, with some voters queued in long lines to cast their votes. The Carter Center observers rated the conduct of procedures positively at every station visited, with no significant irregularities reported. It said overall the legislative changes made to the tabulation process were positive and contributed to a more efficient and transparent tabulation process that better ensures that the announced results reflect the will of the people as expressed on election day. The chairman of the Carter Center, Jason Carter, noted in the final report that several key issues negatively impacted public confidence in the 2025 elections, including questions about campaign financing and spending. He noted that with windfall oil revenues, it is imperative that Guyana modernizes its campaign finance laws and regulations to draw a clearer line between the incumbent party and state expenditures and bring more transparency to campaign donations. In the final report, Mr. Carter said, with many lingering questions about the voters' list, he would recommend that an independent audit of the list be done well in advance of the next elections. He also noted that the politically divided composition of the Guyana Elections Commission remains a significant challenge to the elections. The Carter Center has recommended the reconstitution of the Constitutional Reform Commission to mirror the new political reality in Guyana, and it wants the commission to focus on electoral reform as part of its work. These were some of the recommendations that were put forward during the earlier report by the Carter Center, which was preliminary. Carter Center Chairman Jason Carter.
9: There is a mechanism now for selecting the GCOM commissioners. They've called that the Carter formula. We have been against the Carter formula for years, making these recommendations. And so there are a number of ways that you can look at international best practices and understand how that election commission itself can be more independent and less partisan. And it can still be a Guyanese solution. And that's really what it requires, is a Guyanese solution.
8: According to the Carter Center, last year's elections saw a 5% decline in the voter turnout when compared to the previous elections back in 2020. And although the voters list was much larger in 2025.
5: We now bring you these international reports.
10: President Trump has again threatened Iran, demanding Tehran act quickly to agree a peace deal amid stalled negotiations. Writing on social media, Donald Trump said the clock was ticking and the Iranians should move fast or nothing would be left of them. Time is of the essence. Well, the message came as the president was due to speak with Israeli Prime Minister Benjamin Netanyahu on Sunday. Iranian media, meanwhile, reported the US has failed to make any concrete concessions in its response to Tehran's latest proposal to end the conflict. Our North America correspondent Joel Gunter has more.
11: There is a sense that negotiations between Iran and America are now very much at a standstill. The two sides have been passing these memos essentially back and forth, trying to find some common ground for negotiations, but making seemingly no progress. President Trump said that he had ripped up the latest Iranian offer after reading just one line. And the Iranian state media reported today that the latest US offer had contained no serious concessions. Now we have this threat from President Trump to wipe out Iran. It echoes that terrible threat he made last month to wipe out the country's entire civilization. And there are reports that both the US and Israel are preparing new attack plans. And we saw this morning a drone strike at a nuclear facility in the UAE. No radiation risk, apparently, and no one blamed, but certainly contributing to a sense of rising tensions. Now, President Trump has made these kind of threats before, of course, and then backed down. but it reflects a really serious and apparently growing frustration that he has been unable to extricate himself from this unfinished and unpopular war with anything he can really sell back home as a win. And there is also no sense at the moment that the economic hardship for ordinary Americans is going away.
10: Thanks to Joel for that. Now, the price of oil remains elevated. International benchmark crude futures price now at around $111 a barrel, something that is being felt in economies right around the world, of course, amid rising concerns in energy markets as the summer season with its elevated fuel demands approaches. Sally Bunda is with me here. Hi, Sally. So what do we read into this current price?
12: Well, I mean, it's just gone below 111, actually. Right. So we basically saw the price of oil spike a little, up some 2% in overnight trading following that post on social media put there by President Trump, because the concern is that the stalemate continues between Washington and Tehran. There is no progress. And once again, the president is putting out some very bold warnings to Iran. And all the music that we're getting in financial markets is that we're stuck. The Strait of Hormuz is shut, and therefore oil is not going to be flowing anytime soon. And that's a real concern. And therefore, we see the price of oil go up. Interestingly, we've got G7 finance ministers gathering very soon today in Paris. We can bring you some live pictures now of preparations for that. We've seen Christine Lagarde arrive already. She's the head of the European Central Bank. We've seen France's finance ministers speaking to the press. They're the hosts. So it's central bank governors and finance ministers, and they're going to be talking about this very problem. The strait is shut to all intents and purposes, and that has inflationary pressure on their economies, but all economies globally.
10: And what can they do about it, though? They'll be there talking about it. What levers can they pull?
12: Well, exactly, Lewis. At the end of the day, they can't reopen that strait. Mm. If anybody could, President Trump would have tried that one already. Mm. What they're talking about is, OK, what can we do if this is even more prolonged than we expect? What emergency measures can we put in place? What reserves have we got available to us? And what can we do to support households and businesses in the meantime? And as far as Rachel Reeves is concerned, she already promised last week she'd be announcing something this week for help for households and businesses. But I mean, inventories around the world, they're getting lower and lower with every day that goes by. And for some economies around the world, certainly in Southeast Asia, I mean, they're net oil importers, so they are really feeling the pain at the moment. We'll have a lot more on this in business.
10: Sally, thank you very much for that.
13: We'll get moving. That's US President Donald Trump's latest message to Iran as talks to end the conflict remain deadlocked. Trump posted on social media saying, for Iran, the clock is ticking and they better get moving fast or there won't be anything left of them. Time is of the essence. Iran's foreign ministry spokesperson says mediation efforts through Pakistan are ongoing.
14: We received from the Pakistani mediator some reservations and some amendments, which means that after sending our viewpoint to America through Pakistan, we have received some amendments from the United States. We discussed these matters and these things and these amendments, and we have informed them yesterday with our position. We have sent them our viewpoint. This path is ongoing through the Pakistani mediator.
13: Tahir Asadi joins us from Iran's Bandar Abbas, a port city that overlooks the Strait of Hormuz. Tahir, what else did we hear from the foreign ministry spokesperson?
15: Well, actually, we heard from him touching upon a wide spectrum of different topics, but the gist of the matter is based on a two-sided message. While the country is saying that the doors for diplomacy remains ajar and the diplomatic engagement mediated by Islamabad is going on, on the other hand, we know that they're talking about a rhetoric based on fingers on the trigger and readiness for another round of confrontation. As tensions, as tensions run high, not only when it comes to the situation here at the Strait of Hormuz, but also in a broader context, we know that there are so many sticking points out there when it comes to Iran's demands related to the war reparation, and most importantly, the security assurances that Tehran is looking for to make sure that it's not going to get into the trap of another round of unexpected confrontation, as it happened two times over the past less than a year, I may say. But speaking of what we heard from the spokesperson, he talked about the regional hostility, and on that he said, quote unquote, "We have no hostility with regional countries. We are permanent neighbors," he said. And also he warned against a potentiality of external factors at work, and he also called the regional countries to take lessons, in particular UAE, from the course of events that took place over the past 2-3 months.
13: Toad, you're obviously there overlooking the Strait of Hormuz. Has there been any new developments in the recent hours in regards to that?
15: Well, the situation here is very much similar to the diplomatic standoff between Tehran and Washington. And what we see, what we hear from security sources is based on three messages. They're saying that the Strait is closed to our adversaries, but open to neighboring and friendly countries. Also, they're saying that no military ships and vessels are allowed to transit through the trajectory of this geostrategically significant choke point. And last but not least, they are putting emphasis that any transiting, any passage should be coordinated with the IRGC. And I'm going to step aside to show you the situation here, as Hamid can kindly show us on the horizon. You can see in the Bandar Abbas southern coast a number of ships and vessels here, most of them belonging to the Iranian side. But moving deeper, we can actually see many more other international ships and vessels in that regard under this situation. We heard from the spokesperson for the Ministry of Foreign Affairs talking about the importance of this strait and talking about, very much important, a mechanism that Iran tries to implement. He said that we are in continuous contact with Oman and other relevant parties negotiating the establishment of a mechanism to achieve this goal. Also, he touched upon the reasons about the courses of action that Iran is taking at the Strait of Hormuz. He said that what Tehran is doing has got a legal background and legal justification in that regard, seeing the quote-unquote aggressions by different countries on Iran. Meanwhile, he criticized the coordination of some of the regional countries when it comes to conducting attacks on the Iranian territories.
13: Okay, thank you so much for that update, Toad Asadi, for us there in Bandar Abbas, which is a port city on the Strait of Hormuz.
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17: You ever hear Earthquake call and say, "Hello, Miss Lee, yes, it's me, Earthquake, I come in Tuesday around 10? 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

Heritage matters to me. 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

0: earthquake.
1: You ever hear earthquake call and say, "Hello, Miss Lee, yes, it's me, earthquake. I come in Tuesday around 10. No, sir. Earthquake does arrive unannounced. And when it come, it shake all sense and sensibility out of we. Remain calm, stay inside, and do the DCH. Drop, hover, hold on. Once the shaking starts, you know it's earthquake. Make a quick move to a safe place. 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We are any exit. Stairs might broke up or full of people. Elevator, avoid that, because you might get in and poof, power gone, and you're stuck in that box without air. Take cover under a strong table or a bed, or crouch against an inside wall or in a corner, and cover your face and your head with your arms. Remember, DCH, drop, cover, hold on. 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Last thing, nobody run outside and ask, "You feel it, you feel it?" Remain calm, stay indoors until all the shaking stop, and do the DCH, drop, cover, hold on.
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1: You ever hear Earthquake call and say, "Hello, Miss Lee, yes, it's me, Earthquake, I come in Tuesday around 10? No, sir. Earthquake does arrive unannounced, and when it come, it shake all sense and sensibility out of we. Remain calm, stay inside, and do the DCH. Drop, hover, hold on. Once the shaking starts, you know it's Earthquake. Make a quick move to a safe place. Don't run to the door, we are in the exit. Stairs might broke up or full of people. Elevator, avoid that, because you might get in and poof, power gone, and you're stuck in that box without air. 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Remain calm, stay indoors until all the shaking stop, and do the DCH, drop, cover, hold on.
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0: hear Earthquake call and say, "Hello, Miss Lee, yes, it's me, Earthquake, I come in Tuesday around 10. No, sir. Earthquake does arrive unannounced, and when it come, it shake all sense and sensibility out of we. Remain calm, stay inside, and do the DCH. Drop, hover, hold on. Once the shaking starts, you know it's Earthquake. Make a quick move to a safe place. Don't run to the door, we are in the exit. Stairs might broke up or full of people. Elevator, avoid that, because you might get in and poof, power gone, and you're stuck in that box without air. Take cover under a strong table or a bed, or crouch against an inside wall or in a corner, and cover your face and your head with your arms. Remember, DCH, drop, cover, hold on. 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Last thing, nobody run outside and ask, "You feel it, you feel it?" Remain calm, stay indoors until all the shaking stop, and do the DCH, drop, cover, hold on.
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1: You ever hear Earthquake call and say, "Hello, Miss Lee, yes, it's me, Earthquake, I come in Tuesday around 10? No, sir. Earthquake does arrive unannounced, and when it come, it shake all sense and sensibility out of we. Remain calm, stay inside, and do the DCH. Drop, hover, hold on. Once the shaking starts, you know it's Earthquake. Make a quick move to a safe place. Don't run to the door, we are in the exit. Stairs might broke up or full of people. Elevator, avoid that, because you might get in and poof, power gone, and you're stuck in that box without air. 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Remain calm, stay indoors until all the shaking stop, and do the DCH, drop, cover, hold on.
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0: You ever hear Earthquake call and say, "Hello, Miss Lee, yes, it's me, Earthquake, I come in Tuesday around 10? No, sir. Earthquake does arrive unannounced, and when it come, it shake all sense and sensibility out of we. Remain calm, stay inside, and do the DCH. Drop, hover, hold on. Once the shaking starts, you know it's Earthquake. Make a quick move to a safe place. Don't run to the door, we are in the exit. Stairs might broke up or full of people. Elevator, avoid that, because you might get in and poof, power gone, and you're stuck in that box without ear. Take cover under a strong table or a bed, or crouch against an inside wall or in a corner, and cover your face and your head with your arms. 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Remain calm, stay indoors until all the shaking stop, and do the DCH, drop, cover, hold on.
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1: You ever hear Earthquake call and say, "Hello, Miss Lee, yes, it's me, Earthquake, I come in Tuesday around 10? No, sir. Earthquake does arrive unannounced, and when it come, it shake all sense and sensibility out of we. Remain calm, stay inside, and do the DCH. Drop, hover, hold on. Once the shaking starts, you know it's Earthquake. 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Elevator, avoid that, because you might get in and poof, power gone, and you're stuck in that box without air. 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

0: You ever hear Earthquake call and say, "Hello, Miss Lee, yes, it's me, Earthquake, I come in Tuesday around 10? No, sir. Earthquake does arrive unannounced, and when it come, it shake all sense and sensibility out of we. Remain calm, stay inside, and do the DCH. Drop, hover, hold on. Once the shaking starts, you know it's Earthquake. Make a quick move to a safe place. Don't run to the door, we are in the exit. Stairs might broke up or full of people. Elevator, avoid that, because you might get in and poof, power gone, and you're stuck in that box without ear. Take cover under a strong table or a bed, or crouch against an inside wall or in a corner, and cover your face and your head with your arms. Remember, DCH, drop, cover, hold on. 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Last thing, nobody run outside and ask, "You feel it, you feel it?" Remain calm, stay indoors until all the shaking stop, and do the DCH, drop, cover, hold on.
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1: You ever hear Earthquake call and say, "Hello, Miss Lee, yes, it's me, Earthquake, I come in Tuesday around 10? No, sir. Earthquake does arrive unannounced, and when it come, it shake all sense and sensibility out of we. Remain calm, stay inside, and do the DCH. Drop, hover, hold on. 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Stairs might broke up or full of people. Elevator, avoid that, because you might get in and poof, power gone, and you're stuck in that box without air. 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

0: hear Earthquake call and say, "Hello, Miss Lee, yes, it's me, Earthquake, I come in Tuesday around 10. No, sir. Earthquake does arrive unannounced, and when it come, it shake all sense and sensibility out of we. Remain calm, stay inside, and do the DCH. Drop, hover, hold on. Once the shaking starts, you know it's Earthquake. Make a quick move to a safe place. Don't run to the door, we are in the exit. Stairs might broke up or full of people. Elevator, avoid that, because you might get in and poof, power gone, and you're stuck in that box without air. Take cover under a strong table or a bed, or crouch against an inside wall or in a corner, and cover your face and your head with your arms. Remember, DCH, drop, cover, hold on. Glass windows and doors, outside walls and doors in an earthquake, bad news. 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Last thing, nobody run outside and ask, "You feel it, you feel it?" Remain calm, stay indoors until all the shaking stop, and do the DCH, drop, cover, hold on.
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1: You ever hear Earthquake call and say, "Hello, Miss Lee, yes, it's me, Earthquake, I come in Tuesday around 10? No, sir. Earthquake does arrive unannounced, and when it come, it shake all sense and sensibility out of we. Remain calm, stay inside, and do the DCH. Drop, hover, hold on. Once the shaking starts, you know it's Earthquake. Make a quick move to a safe place. 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Stairs might broke up or full of people. Elevator, avoid that, because you might get in and poof, power gone, and you're stuck in that box without air. 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

0: You ever hear Earthquake call and say, "Hello, Miss Lee, yes, it's me, Earthquake, I come in Tuesday around 10? No, sir. Earthquake does arrive unannounced, and when it come, it shake all sense and sensibility out of we. Remain calm, stay inside, and do the DCH. Drop, hover, hold on. Once the shaking starts, you know it's Earthquake. Make a quick move to a safe place. Don't run to the door, we are in the exit. Stairs might broke up or full of people. Elevator, avoid that, because you might get in and poof, power gone, and you're stuck in that box without ear. Take cover under a strong table or a bed, or crouch against an inside wall or in a corner, and cover your face and your head with your arms. Remember, DCH, drop, cover, hold on. Glass windows and doors, outside walls and doors, in an earthquake, bad news. 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Last thing, nobody run outside and ask, "You feel it, you feel it?" Remain calm, stay indoors until all the shaking stop, and do the DCH, drop, cover, hold on.
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1: You ever hear Earthquake call and say, "Hello, Miss Lee, yes, it's me, Earthquake, I come in Tuesday around 10? No, sir. Earthquake does arrive unannounced, and when it come, it shake all sense and sensibility out of we. Remain calm, stay inside, and do the DCH. Drop, hover, hold on. Once a shaking starts, you know it's Earthquake. Make a quick move to a safe place. Don't run to the door, we are in the exit. Stairs might broke up or full of people. Elevator, avoid that, because you might get in and poof, power gone, and you're stuck in that box without air. 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Remain calm, stay indoors until all the shaking stop, and do the DCH, drop, cover, hold on.
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0: You ever hear Earthquake call and say, "Hello, Miss Lee, yes, it's me, Earthquake, I come in Tuesday around 10? No, sir. Earthquake does arrive unannounced, and when it come, it shake all sense and sensibility out of we. Remain calm, stay inside, and do the DCH. Drop, hover, hold on. Once the shaking starts, you know it's Earthquake. Make a quick move to a safe place. Don't run to the door, we are in the exit. Stairs might broke up or full of people. Elevator, avoid that, because you might get in and poof, power gone, and you're stuck in that box without air. Take cover under a strong table or a bed, or crouch against an inside wall or in a corner, and cover your face and your head with your arms. Remember, DCH, drop, cover, hold on. Glass windows and doors, outside walls and doors in an earthquake, bad news. 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Last thing, don't want to run outside and ask, "You feel it, you feel it?" Remain calm, stay indoors until all the shaking stop, and do the DCH, drop, cover, hold on.
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1: You ever hear Earthquake call and say, "Hello, Miss Lee, yes, it's me, Earthquake, I come in Tuesday around 10? No, sir. Earthquake does arrive unannounced, and when it come, it shake all sense and sensibility out of we. Remain calm, stay inside, and do the DCH. Drop, hover, hold on. Once the shaking starts, you know it's Earthquake. Make a quick move to a safe place. 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Elevator, avoid that, because you might get in and poof, power gone, and you're stuck in that box without air. 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
1: You ever hear Earthquake call and say, "Hello, Miss Lee, yes, it's me, Earthquake, I come in Tuesday around 10? No, sir. Earthquake does arrive unannounced, and when it come, it shake all sense and sensibility out of we. Remain calm, stay inside, and do the DCH. Drop, hover, hold on. Once the shaking starts, you know it's Earthquake. 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Elevator, avoid that, because you might get in and poof, power gone, and you're stuck in that box without air. 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
1: You ever hear Earthquake call and say, "Hello, Miss Lee, yes, it's me, Earthquake, I come in Tuesday around 10? No, sir. Earthquake does arrive unannounced, and when it come, it shake all sense and sensibility out of we. Remain calm, stay inside, and do the DCH. Drop, hover, hold on. Once the shaking starts, you know it's Earthquake. Make a quick move to a safe place. Don't run to the door, we are in the exit. Stairs might broke up or full of people. Elevator, avoid that, because you might get in and poof, power gone, and you're stuck in that box without air. Take cover under a strong table or a bed, or crouch against an inside wall or in a corner, and cover your face and your head with your arms. 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Remain calm, stay indoors until all the shaking stop, and do the DCH, drop, cover, hold on.
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As life goes on, I'm starting to learn more and more about responsibility. And I realize that everything I do is affecting the people around me. So I want to take this time out to apologize for things that I've done and things that haven't occurred yet. And things that they don't want to take responsibility for.

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1: You ever hear Earthquake call and say, "Hello, Miss Lee, yes, it's me, Earthquake, I come in Tuesday around 10? No, sir. Earthquake does arrive unannounced, and when it come, it shake all sense and sensibility out of we. Remain calm, stay inside, and do the DCH. Drop, hover, hold on. Once the shaking starts, you know it's Earthquake. Make a quick move to a safe place. Don't run to the door, we are in the exit. Stairs might broke up or full of people. Elevator, avoid that, because you might get in and poof, power gone, and you're stuck in that box without air. 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Remain calm, stay indoors until all the shaking stop, and do the DCH, drop, cover, hold on.
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1: You ever hear Earthquake call and say, "Hello, Miss Lee, yes, it's me, Earthquake, I come in Tuesday around 10? No, sir. Earthquake does arrive unannounced, and when it come, it shake all sense and sensibility out of we. Remain calm, stay inside, and do the DCH. Drop, hover, hold on. 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Stairs might broke up or full of people. Elevator, avoid that, because you might get in and poof, power gone, and you're stuck in that box without air. Take cover under a strong table or a bed, or crouch against an inside wall or in a corner, and cover your face and your head with your arms. 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Remain calm, stay indoors until all the shaking stop, and do the DCH, drop, cover, hold on.
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0: You ever hear Earthquake call and say, "Hello, Miss Lee, yes, it's me, Earthquake, I come in Tuesday around 10? No, sir. Earthquake does arrive unannounced, and when it come, it shake all sense and sensibility out of we. Remain calm, stay inside, and do the DCH. Drop, hover, hold on. Once the shaking starts, you know it's Earthquake. Make a quick move to a safe place. Don't run to the door, we are in the exit. Stairs might broke up or full of people. Elevator, avoid that, because you might get in and poof, power gone, and you're stuck in that box without air. 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
1: You ever hear Earthquake call and say, "Hello, Miss Lee, yes, it's me, Earthquake, I come in Tuesday around 10? No, sir. Earthquake does arrive unannounced, and when it come, it shake all sense and sensibility out of we. 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Drop, cover, hold on. 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

0: ever hear Earthquake call and say, "Hello, Miss Lee, yes, it's me, Earthquake, I come in Tuesday around 10. No, sir. Earthquake does arrive unannounced, and when it come, it shake all sense and sensibility out of we. Remain calm, stay inside, and do the DCH. Drop, hover, hold on. Once the shaking starts, you know it's Earthquake. 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Elevator, avoid that, because you might get in and poof, power gone, and you're stuck in that box without ear. 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Last thing, nobody run outside and ask, "You feel it, you feel it?" 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
1: You ever hear Earthquake call and say, "Hello, Miss Lee, yes, it's me, Earthquake, I come in Tuesday around 10? No, sir. Earthquake does arrive unannounced, and when it come, it shake all sense and sensibility out of we. Remain calm, stay inside, and do the DCH. Drop, hover, hold on. 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

0: You ever hear Earthquake call and say, "Hello, Miss Lee, yes, it's me, Earthquake, I come in Tuesday around 10? No, sir. Earthquake does arrive unannounced, and when it come, it shake all sense and sensibility out of we. Remain calm, stay inside, and do the DCH. Drop, hover, hold on. Once the shaking starts, you know it's Earthquake. Make a quick move to a safe place. Don't run to the door, we are in the exit. Stairs might break up or full of people. Elevator, avoid that, because you might get in and poof, power gone, and you're stuck in that box without air. 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Remain calm, stay indoors until all the shaking stop, and do the DCH, drop, cover, hold on.
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0: ever hear Earthquake call and say, "Hello, Miss Lee, yes, it's me, Earthquake, I come in Tuesday around 10? No, sir. Earthquake does arrive unannounced, and when it come, it shake all sense and sensibility out of we. Remain calm, stay inside, and do the DCH. Drop, cover, hold on. Once the shaking starts, you know it's Earthquake. Make a quick move to a safe place. Don't run to the door, we are in the exit. Stairs might broke up or full of people. Elevator, avoid that, because you might get in and poof, power gone, and you're stuck in that box without air. 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Remember, DCH, drop, cover, hold on. 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

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No, sir. Earthquake does arrive unannounced, and when it come, it shake all sense and all sense.

0: 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Remain calm. 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
1: As the St. Kitts Nevis Labour Party continues its celebrations and preparations for the next general elections, Member of Parliament and Representative for Constituency 3, Conrad Maynard, says the party remains committed to delivering for the people of the Federation. Speaking at the party's annual convention on Sunday evening, Maynard said the party remains strong and continues to grow.
2: Comrades of Labour, this is no joke. Labour is strong. Labour strong. Because we have delivered. Only 3.5 years has gone. And there is no administration in the history of St. Kitts and Nevis that can compare to the work that we have already done. We are strong. In number one, we strong. In number two, we strong. In number three, we strong. In number four, we strong. In number five, we strong. In number six, we strong. In number seven, we strong. And in number eight, we strong.
1: The party returned to office in 2022 after defeating the former Team Unity administration, and Maynard said the government remains focused on serving the people.
2: We made commitments just over 3 years ago. And we are strong because we have pursued that agenda. When it comes to water, as one example, when I became the Minister of Water, I have said that it was the ministry that had the least amount of work done by the former administration. And less than 25% of the population in St. Kitts had 24-hour water. And today, because of the leadership of this St. Kitts Nevis Labour Party, because of yours truly and the support of the cabinet and the prime minister of this country, we are now moving towards 70% of the country that has access to 24-hour water. And we're not stopping there, because the actions continue. We're drilling, we're building tanks, we're running pipelines. Labour strong.
1: He also reiterated that the administration continues to deliver in key areas.
2: We're ready. Labour strong because we have delivered in a number of things across this country. We are just about to start what would be the most transformative energy project in the whole Eastern Caribbean. A 50 megawatt solar plant with 30.5 megawatt hour of battery. That means that because of all these rising oil prices, because it is now costing us more for fuel than we can even charge for the electricity, when this plant comes online, it will account for 40 to 50% of the power in this country, meaning that we will be able to reduce our oil imports by almost 50%. That is transformative. That is strong. That is why Labour has delivered, and that is why we are ready. We are ready because we have invested in our infrastructure. Over the past 3.5 years, we have invested near $100 million in the development of road infrastructure in this country. Whether it is the St. Peter's Main Road, whether it is Boyd's West Farm, whether it is right here in the village, wherever it is in the country, we are strong because we are delivered. And we are ready.
1: Speculation continues over when Prime Minister Dr. Terence Drew may announce the general elections date. In the meantime, Maynard and his colleagues remain focused on advancing their respective portfolios, including developments within the energy sector. The Media Association of St. Kitts and Nevis has elected a new executive to serve for the next 2 years and oversee the affairs of the media fraternity in the Federation. When the dust settled, several former executive members return, alongside a number of new faces. Andre Yui will lead the association for the next term.
3: We had executive elections on May 14th, 2026. After those elections, I was re-elected as president unopposed. I now have a new look executive. We have some old faces as well as some new ones. Mr. Glenn Bart of TVC Channel 40 is our first vice president, has been re-elected unopposed, as well as Jermaine Abel, also re-elected as second vice president. Our public relations officer is Jamila MacPhail, who also has been re-elected to the position unopposed. And we also have with us new faces, Shahira Flanders of ZIZ. She is now our secretary. Our assistant secretary is Tito Chapman of Eskin Pulse on Nevis. And of course, being the first Nevisian representative on the executive, so we welcome him as well. and our treasurer is Mervyn Thompson.
1: The association will have its hands full as it continues addressing the challenges facing media workers across St. Kitts and Nevis.
3: Let me use this opportunity to really thank the membership for imposing their confidence in me once again and re-electing me as president. I would like to also thank the past executive members who served on the executive, Sharon Richards, Devin Richardson, and Natasha Morris, who served on the previous executive. We want to thank them for their service. And I certainly look forward to work with this new executive, especially with the new faces that we have on the executive. We have 2 more years to really set some things in order. We spent the last 2 terms putting things in place for the association, structuring it and making sure we are strong structurally. We reformed our constitution over the past 2 years. We did some work on the constitution and we've made it more robust. We've also used the opportunity to introduce new training exercises. We've partnered with nonprofit organizations like Lake Health and Wellness, and we're looking to do more partnerships with them in the coming term. And we're also looking to do more training exercises. We also want to use the opportunity to strengthen the association in terms of not only in terms of its structure, but also in terms of the plans and objectives that we're looking for in the coming 2 years. And so we're looking to be doing more initiatives, more training initiatives, and we're also looking to provide more benefits for our members. And so we're very excited about this new term. We're looking forward to it. And we just want to thank our members once again for reposing confidence in this new executive.
1: Hotel and tourism officials across the Caribbean have expressed concern over a new policy introduced by Booking.com to charge commission on government fees and taxes. According to media reports, the company has begun collecting commission on value-added tax and other government service charges. The policy reportedly took effect on Friday, May 15th.
4: A few weeks ago, the Barbados Hotel and Tourism Association, as well as Grenada, made us aware that they have received correspondence from Booking.com indicating that effective, I think it was the 15th of May, so this Friday, that they would be changing their basis of calculating commissions. So typically, commissions are calculated on your room rates, and in some countries, the service charge and resort fee. So revenue, real revenue that you collect. They're changing this now to also include VAT, GST, and other government taxes, which as you know is not revenue to the hotels, it's a pass-through.
1: President of the Caribbean Hotel and Tourism Association, Sanofik Destang, addressed the issue during a press conference held at the recently concluded 44th Caribbean Hotel and Tourism Marketplace in Antigua and Barbuda.
4: Obviously, we have objected very strongly to this at CHC. We have met Booking.com and have simply advocated against this. They've indicated that it's part of a global push, it's something that exists globally. But our argument is that whether it is globally, need not necessarily exist in the Caribbean. We haven't got any evidence of which other countries are actually allowing this. But I do know that there are several destinations in the Caribbean where it is in fact illegal. We've made them aware of a few where it's not possible. And we're working with the Ministers of Tourism and Ministers of Finance to ensure that they also pass legislation in their countries to effectively make it illegal. Because it's, regardless of legality, from a commercial standpoint, it's not practical, it's not fair to expect hotels to pay with commissions of 15 whatever percent, or 18% in some cases, on VAT and GST and other taxes that are not theirs to pay commissions on the first place.
1: Destang said the association will continue advocating on behalf of regional hoteliers to ensure the matter is addressed, warning that allowing one platform to implement such a measure could set a precedent for others to follow.
4: So we're drawing a line in the sand at CHG, and I think I know people are coming here as a buyer as well, and I feel for them because they've certainly been facing the fire from every single one of our members aware of it. But now you are aware of it, it's certainly in the public domain, and we're certainly going to continue to advocate against this. It's not something that we agree with, and it's something that we're going to look at and research on. It's not allowed in the Caribbean under any circumstances, because God forbid if one OTA is allowed to do it, there's a chance that it might happen elsewhere. And that is not something that we want. It's not a spirit of partnership. Unfortunately, this one is done very unilaterally with no real notice or consideration or consultation of any sort. We just got a letter to that that's the situation, and essentially, if we weren't happy with this, that we could come off the platform. Not really in the spirit of partnership. And I think they understand as well our position and respect it. And we're going to continue working with them and working through our governments as well to ensure that we come to a better resolution.
1: During the conference, stakeholders also discussed challenges facing the tourism industry, including the impact of the ongoing conflicts, rising fuel prices, and closures affecting tourism arrival numbers across the region.
4: Well, the reality is the Caribbean is a flight-to destination where you drive to. You can't swim there, you can't take a ferry, and not many places. So we do depend a lot on airlift. Our Spirit Airlines, it is a substantial airline in certain destinations. Puerto Rico, USVI was in the top two or three. So there was an immediate impact. But what we're also seeing is that there other airlines are coming in to meet that demand, because there's still incredible demand for the Caribbean given what's happening in other parts of the world right now. But at the same time, we're also seeing that the airfares in some of these destinations are starting to creep up. At least that's what the anecdotal evidence says. I don't know if all of there has any more detailed information on what has happened with airfares. But the reality is that if airfare becomes more expensive, it does put pressure on demand and potentially on the rates. But what I would always encourage our hoteliers to do in any situation, whether it be a disaster, a hurricane, oil price spikes that cause an increase in the cost of airfare, don't dump the rate and the cheaper the product. Because the reality is the demand is still there. People and
1: Destang also highlighted the successes of the travel marketplace and the progress made during the event.
4: Caribbean Travel Forum was a brainchild of our past president, Nicole Nadeberg, who was in the room. And it was always meant to be an opportunity for the public and private sector to interact, to exchange ideas, and to really chart the course for the future of Caribbean tourism. This year, we took a slightly different approach. We decided to tie it into marketplace by having a more commercial focus, but very importantly, to have it more interactive, where we actually got public and private sector not just to listen and discuss, but actually form working groups. This was a working meeting sort of conference, where we actually came up with the problems and some of the major issues facing Caribbean tourism, and most importantly, came up with solutions that we are going to be holding ourselves accountable for at CHGA to actually implement it or helping to implement. We basically broke up the group into three working pods. The first pod was very focused on advancing a more value-based approach to tourism. And what do we mean by that? Traditionally, when we look at the performance of tourism, we often focus on one particular metric, that being arrivals. It's easy to understand, it's politically expedient, but it doesn't necessarily put dollars in people's pockets if it doesn't. It is not attached to expenditure. So what we did was we wanted to move beyond measuring success, purely focus on arrival numbers, and focus on visitor expenditure, profitability, yields, occupancy quality, because not every single occupied room is equal in terms of the quality and the impact it has on the hotel, on the destination, the environment. Seasonality, I think Oliver alluded to that. And overall economic contribution, how the activities of the different visitors impact other sectors and the linkages to these other sectors. And one of the major recommendations that came out of that.
1: He further outlined several recommendations that emerged from the meeting.
4: Was the CHG to convene a region among a more standardized value-based tourism metric and shared performance frameworks. In other words, how are we ready for future success? What would be the KPIs? So that is something that we're going to be focusing on. It's something we've spoken about for a while, and we're definitely going to be making efforts to ensure that we actually implement it consistently across the Caribbean. The second point was focused on strengthening regional alignment around connectivity and distribution. So a lot of focus there on airlift. The whole topic of inter-Caribbean airlift came up. I think a lot of us experienced it. You probably came from other islands, you probably came from other parts of the Caribbean. We, for example, came from St. Lucia, where there were flights to stop in Barbados, get off the plane, go for security again, and then get back on probably the same plane, I'm not even sure. And that's part of the reality of inter-Caribbean travel. But it doesn't just affect our own nationals going from one island to the next. It affects visitors who want to experience the Caribbean and experience multi-destination travel. I think the recent influencer who was in the Caribbean, Aisho's team, made it look easy. He was helping from one island, sometimes four islands in one day. But he had a multi-million dollar private jet. The reality is most of us are not going to be in that position. So we have to do things to make it easier. It's strategically important that we do that, that we make the Caribbean more easier to move around, sort of like we find in Europe, Asia, and other parts of the world. The third pod was focused around stronger regional promotional intelligence and data visibility. So everything that we're talking about doing requires data to make sound decisions. And the ability to collect that data has been difficult. Again, we get arrival figures beyond that, not much else. So what we're going to be focused on is figure out what are the different data points that we need to collect, and how do we go about collecting them and providing them to members and to the industry stakeholders in real time for them to make real time decisions. So at the end of the day, the working boards, they reinforce the Caribbean tourism entering a more strategic phase. One focus on value, competitiveness, connectivity, promotion, sustainability, which is extremely important, and smarter regional collaboration.
1: The 2027 CHDA Marketplace is scheduled to be held in Barbados.
5: In regional news,
6: Peter David Abdullah says the conduct of some parliamentarians is contributing to a wider breakdown in public discourse and confidence in national institutions.
7: Some members of parliament, in and out of parliament, are engaged in the use of very violent language, very sexist and misogynistic language, homophobic language, and other kinds of things, some of them bordering on racist language.
6: The MSJ says Parliament is also failing in its responsibility to provide accountability and transparency to the population.
7: We also see the situation of the PNM Senator John Bates, and the fact that after months, this issue has not been resolved by her party leader. So you have all of these things which generally bring the Parliament into disrepute. Then you have questions that are not being answered by ministers in the parliament, hiding behind some standing order saying it's in the national interest. When some very simple answers could be given, you don't have to give out national security secrets, but at least you could provide the country with some level of information and not hide.
6: And Abdullah shares this belief.
7: We have a parliamentary system which is not serving our interests. And those who claim that, you know, when I went to UE, we were told we have a Westminster parliamentary system. We don't have a Westminster parliamentary system.
6: The MSJ is calling for constitution and parliamentary reform. The party is also urging changes to the process used to appoint state boards. Abdullah believes civil society should be the ones putting forward nominees, which will then be chosen for a suitable appointment based on the skills they possess.
7: So you remove party politics totally from the process, and therefore remove the idea of cronyism and nepotism and issues like that. And then the board should not go out of office every 5 years.
6: He suggests, except in cases where directors are retiring, board members should be eligible for reappointment, with a replacement selected from a list of nominees put forward by civil society groups. Alicia Boucher, TV6 News.
8: The Carter Center has released its final report of the 2025 general and regional elections in Guyana, noting the need for constitutional and electoral reform. The Carter Center said reform should be done in advance of future elections to address important gaps and better align the country with international standards for democratic elections, including the introduction of legislation regarding party and campaign finance, the prohibition of misuse of state resources, media access and oversight during the election period, and the registration and operation of political parties. The Carter Center in the report noted that during its observation of the elections in Guyana last September, it raised concerns about the use of state resources and noted that the ruling party appeared to benefit from biased state media coverage, undermining equitable treatment of candidates. It said only 4 of the 6 political parties contesting the elections signed a political party code of conduct, adding that while campaigning was generally peaceful, several issues arose that risk undermining political participation, including the overcompliance of local banks with U.S. sanctions that affected one political party. In addition, the Carter Center said campaign finance lacked transparency. On election day, the Observer team noted that all polling stations visited by the Carter Center, observers opened on time, in a calm atmosphere, with some voters queued in long lines to cast their votes. The Carter Center observers rated the conduct of procedures positively at every station visited, with no significant irregularities reported. It said overall the legislative changes made to the tabulation process were positive and contributed to a more efficient and transparent tabulation process that better ensures that the announced results reflect the will of the people as expressed on Election Day. The chairman of the Carter Center, Jason Carter, noted in the final report that several key issues negatively impacted public confidence in the 2025 elections, including questions about campaign financing and spending. He noted that with windfall oil revenues, it is imperative that Guyana modernizes its campaign finance laws and regulations to draw a clearer line between the incumbent party and state expenditures and bring more transparency to campaign donations. In the final report, Mr. Carter said, with many lingering questions about the voters' list, he would recommend that an independent audit of the list be done well in advance of the next elections. He also noted that the politically divided composition of the Guyana Elections Commission remains a significant challenge to the elections. The Carter Center has recommended the reconstitution of the Constitutional Reform Commission to mirror the new political reality in Guyana, and it wants the commission to focus on electoral reform as part of its work. These were some of the recommendations that were put forward during the earlier report by the Carter Center, which was preliminary. Carter Center Chairman Jason Carter.
9: There is a mechanism now for selecting the GCOM commissioners. They've called that the Carter formula. We have been against the Carter formula for years, making these recommendations. And so there are a number of ways that you can look at international best practices and understand how that election commission itself can be more independent and less partisan. And it can still be a Guyanese solution. And that's really what it requires, is a Guyanese solution.
8: According to the Carter Center, last year's elections saw a 5% decline in the voter turnout when compared to the previous elections back in 2020. And although the voters list was much larger in 2025.
5: We now bring you these international reports.
10: President Trump has again threatened Iran, demanding Tehran act quickly to agree a peace deal amid stalled negotiations. Writing on social media, Donald Trump said the clock was ticking and the Iranians should move fast or nothing would be left of them. Time is of the essence. Well, the message came as the president was due to speak with Israeli Prime Minister Benjamin Netanyahu on Sunday. Iranian media, meanwhile, reported the US has failed to make any concrete concessions in its response to Tehran's latest proposal to end the conflict. Our North America correspondent Joel Gunter has more.
11: There is a sense that negotiations between Iran and America are now very much at a standstill. The two sides have been passing these memos essentially back and forth, trying to find some common ground for negotiations, but making seemingly no progress. President Trump said that he had ripped up the latest Iranian offer after reading just one line. And Iranian state media reported today that the latest US offer had contained no serious concessions. Now we have this threat from President Trump to wipe out Iran. It echoes that terrible threat he made last month to wipe out the country's entire civilization. And there are reports that both the US and Israel are preparing new attack plans. And we saw this morning a drone strike at a nuclear facility in the UAE. No radiation risk, apparently, and no one blamed, but certainly contributing to a sense of rising tensions. Now, President Trump has made these kind of threats before, of course, and then backed down. but it reflects a really serious and apparently growing frustration that he has been unable to extricate himself from this unfinished and unpopular war with anything he can really sell back home as a win. And there is also no sense at the moment that the economic hardship for ordinary Americans is going away.
10: Thanks to Joel for that. Now, the price of oil remains elevated. International benchmark crude futures price now at around $111 a barrel, something that is being felt in economies right around the world, of course, amid rising concerns in energy markets as the summer season with its elevated fuel demands approaches. Sally Bunda is with me here. Hi, Sally. So what do we read into this current price?
12: Well, I mean, it's just gone below 111, actually. Right. So we basically saw the price of oil spike a little, up some 2% in overnight trading following that post on social media put there by President Trump, because the concern is that the stalemate continues between Washington and Tehran. There is no progress. And once again, the president is putting out some very bold warnings to Iran. And all the mood music that we're getting in financial markets is that we're stuck. The Strait of Hormuz is shut, and therefore oil is not going to be flowing anytime soon. And that's a real concern. And therefore, we see the price of oil go up. Interestingly, we've got G7 finance ministers gathering very soon today in Paris. We can bring you some live pictures now of preparations for that. We've seen Christine Lagarde arrive already. She's the head of the European Central Bank. We've seen France's finance ministers speaking to the press. They're the host. So it's central bank governors and finance ministers, and they're going to be talking about this very problem. The strait is shut to all intents and purposes, and that has inflationary pressure on their economies, but all economies globally.
10: And what can they do about it, though? They'll be there talking about it. What levers can they pull?
12: Well, exactly, Lewis. At the end of the day, they can't reopen that strait. Mm. If anybody could, President Trump would have tried that one already. Mm. What they're talking about is, OK, what can we do if this is even more prolonged than we expect? What emergency measures can we put in place? What reserves have we got available to us? And what can we do to support households and businesses in the meantime? And as far as Rachel Reeves is concerned, she already promised last week she'd be announcing something this week for help for households and businesses. But I mean, inventories around the world, they're getting lower and lower with every day that goes by. And for some economies around the world, certainly in Southeast Asia, I mean, they're net oil importers, so they are really feeling the pain at the moment. We'll have a lot more on this in business.
10: Sally, thank you very much for that.
13: We'll get moving. That's US President Donald Trump's latest message to Iran as talks to end the conflict remain deadlocked. Trump posted on social media saying, for Iran, the clock is ticking and they better get moving fast or there won't be anything left of them. Time is of the essence. Iran's foreign ministry spokesperson says mediation efforts through Pakistan are ongoing.
14: We received from the Pakistani mediator some reservations and some amendments, which means that after sending our viewpoint to America through Pakistan, we have received some amendments from the United States. We discussed these matters and these things and these amendments, and we have informed them yesterday with our position. We have sent them our viewpoint. This path is ongoing through the Pakistani mediator.
13: Well, Tahereh Saadi joins us from Iran's Bandar Abbas, a port city that overlooks the Strait of Hormuz. Tahereh, what else did we hear from the foreign ministry spokesperson?
15: Well, actually, we heard from him touching upon a wide spectrum of different topics. But the gist of the matter is based on a two-sided message. While the country is saying that the doors for diplomacy remains ajar and the diplomatic engagement mediated by Islamabad is going on, on the other hand, we know that they're talking about a rhetoric based on fingers on the trigger and readiness for another round of confrontation as tensions, run high, not only when it comes to the situation here at the Strait of Hormuz, but also in a broader context. We know that there are so many sticking points out there when it comes to Iran's demands related to the war reparation, and most importantly, the security assurances that Tehran is looking for to make sure that it's not going to get into the trap of another round of unexpected confrontation, as it happened two times over the past less than a year, I may say. But speaking of what we heard from the spokesperson, he talked about the regional hostility, and on that he said, quote unquote, "We have no hostility with regional countries. We are permanent neighbors," he said. And also he warned against a potentiality of external factors at work, and he also called the regional countries to take lessons, in particular UAE, from the course of events that took place over the past 2-3 months.
13: Toad, you're obviously there overlooking the Strait of Hormuz. Has there been any new developments in the recent hours in regards to that?
15: Well, the situation here is very much similar to the diplomatic standoff between Tehran and Washington. And what we see, what we hear from security sources is based on three messages. They're saying that the strait is closed to our adversaries, but open to neighboring and friendly countries. Also, they're saying that no military ships and vessels are allowed to transit through the trajectory of this geostrategically significant choke point. And last but not least, they are putting emphasis that any transiting, any passage should be coordinated with the IRGC. And I'm going to step aside to show you the situation here, as Hamid can kindly show us on the horizon. You can see in the Bandar Abbas southern coast, a number of ships and vessels here, most of them belonging to the Iranian side. But moving deeper, we can actually see many more other international ships and vessels in that regard under this situation. We heard from the spokesperson for the Ministry of Foreign Affairs talking about the importance of this strait and talking about, very much important, a mechanism that Iran tries to implement. He said that we are in continuous contact with Oman and other relevant parties negotiating the establishment of a mechanism to achieve this goal. Also, he touched upon the reasons about the courses of action that Iran is taking at the Strait of Hormuz. He said that what Tehran is doing has got a legal background and legal justification in that regard, seeing the quote-unquote aggressions by different countries on Iran. Meanwhile, he criticized the coordination of some of the regional countries when it comes to conducting attacks on the Iranian territories.
13: Okay, thank you so much for that update, Toad Asadi, for us there in Bandar Abbas, which is a port city on the Strait of Hormuz.
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It is still necessary and important that I admonish you. I urge everyone, please, I beg, I beseech you, please be patient on the road and prevent being a patient in the hospital. You have to drive to arrive alive, and please always be responsible. Do not drink and drive, and if you're driving, please don't drink. If you do feel the urge to drink, please get a designated driver who isn't drinking, because the life you save or the life you take may very well be your own, your very own, and or your loved one or loved ones. Please be vigilant when you are using the road. Look out for other drivers, motorcyclists, persons riding bicycles and these motorized scooters, and also for pedestrians walking along the road or even standing on the side of the road. Please be safe. Breaking news, breaking news. We are starting off with breaking news, and we are talking about OECS 3x3 basketball. St. Kitts and Nevis has won the ANOCE's U23 3x3 basketball championship, which was held in the BVI. There were two pools, Pool A, St. Lucia, BVI, and Grenada, while St. Kitts and Nevis competed against St. Vincent and the Grenadines and Dominica in Pool B. The St. Kitts and the Nevis team, comprising of Tivadi Herbert, Davik Osborne, Makari Gums, and Nigel Challenger, ran away with the championship, ending with the final on Sunday 17th May. We will hear more about this championship subsequently. Congratulations to the St. Kitts and the Nevis OECS 3x3 basketball championship, and best wishes.

Why not dribble off on the local scene with football, visiting the St. Kitts and Nevis Football Association, the SKNFA, and dropping in on their 2025-2026 Premier League, which is being sponsored by the National Bank Group of Companies.

Sunday, 17th May, saw the second game in the best of three finals between the FA Cup champions and the number one seed, Mulcheville Farms Clean Whites United Old Road Jets, who haven't lost a match in 26 games, that is 18 matches in phase one or the regular season, playing 2 rounds of matches, 9 matches per round, coming out with 16 victories and 2 drawn matches, and then playing 4 matches in the FA Cup, the round of 16, the quarterfinals, the semifinals, and the finals, which they won. So that's 22 matches. And then phase two of the Premier League, that is the semifinals or final four, where they won all 3 of their matches, making it 25 games without losing a match, and also the first game in the best of 3 finals, making it 26 matches without a loss.

Game 2 on Sunday, 17th May. So, Old World chasing history in two categories. One, to go through the entire season undefeated. And two, to end this season with two cups, the FA Cup and the Premier League Cup. They were well on their way after beating the fourth seed, Development Bank St. Peter's, 1-0 in game one of the best of three finals.

St. Peter's, they had to win this game to force a game three for them to stand a chance of winning the championship, the first piece of silverware for the year, and in quite a few years as well. A game they needed to win, a game they really had to win. However, sad to say, it was

because Old Road were large and in charge, scoring first, St. Peter's coming back and tying up the score in the first half 1-1, and eventually the score ending 4-2 to MFCR Old Road United Jets, clinching the National Bank Group of Companies Premier League in two games. Oh.

0: This is some four times for the season that Old Road has beaten St. Peter's, and therefore some of their fans are appealing.
1: Help! SOS.

However, they will indeed have to stop the beating. We say congratulations to all the teams for participating in this year's SKNFA's season and those who made the Final Four, and more so, the two teams making it through the finals. And ultimately, enough respect, enough big ups, and congratulations to Old Road for walking away with the two cups, the FA Cup and the Premier League Cup, in the 2025-2026 season.

I made a prediction about 3-4 years ago that, in my view, either Old Road or Bath would win the championship in about 3-4 years, and the other team will win it 2-3 years later. That prediction was based on the premise that both teams were playing very good football at the time, and they were also improving over the previous seasons and getting better game after game. Somehow, Bath didn't get that memo and they were relegated. Old Road, on the other hand, they may have heard me, and in 2024, they won their first piece of silverware, the FA Cup, and then coming back 2 years later to regain that championship. But not only that, to add the Premier League with it, two in a season.

It's now left to see if the second half of my prediction will come true. But for that to happen, Bath will have to be promoted at the end of the 26-27 season and then go on to win the Premier League a year or two after that. I'm not certain how that will work out, but we will have to just wait and see. It is still necessary and important that I admonish you. I urge

0: persons riding bicycles and these motorized scooters, and also for pedestrians walking along the road or even standing on the side of the road. Please be safe. 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It was indeed my pleasure bringing the sports news to you, and I invite you to tune in again next time, where you will hear more local, regional, and international sports news. 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

0: A pleasant good morning to the regional and international diaspora. I guess I got a little stump there. A pleasant good morning to the Federation of St. Kitts Nevis, the regional and international diaspora. Welcome to today's edition of Island Tea. It's just about 2 minutes after the hour of 8. Just to remind you, we're being simulcast on TVC Channel 40, Facebook, as well as YouTube. We are on your FM dial at 98.9. If you wish to join in on the conversation this morning or you have something you wish to bring to the fore, our local number is 466-0989. In the US, 1-718-285-6984. In the UK, 0333-440-065. Wherever you are listening to us this morning, welcome on in as we begin today's program of Island Tea. It is the 19th day already of May. Yes, it is a Tuesday, so I normally say on Tuesday, so you C-H-O-O-S-E day, choose to do something good for yourself today, choose to be kind to someone, choose to do something that uplifts, that is productive, that encourages growth, that pushes you to the next level. So I hope everyone around the world, under the sound of my voice, wherever you are, choose to have a grand, good, old, excellent Tuesday. Biff, good morning. How are you doing this morning?
1: Good morning, Cortensia. Good morning, good morning. I'm blessed, highly favored, and giving thanks. What about you?
0: I am, you know, the usual, trying to be better than yesterday.
1: And you certainly look like you're being most successful with that.
0: Oh boy, I tell you already, looks can be deceiving, but I'll say thanks anyway. So as we begin this morning's program, this always happened to me. When I'm looking for my stories, they all disappear. Can we start on the international scene this morning? Or maybe I'll start on the regional scene. First off, today is... Give me 1 second. My days seem to... Today is Irritable Bowel Syndrome Day, as well as International Fair Play Day. Let me make sure I got it right, because what I'm touching, it's gone on to tomorrow. Yes. So today is World Inflammatory Bowel Disease Day and World Family Doctor Day. I also saw something that says it was World Fair Play Day, but I guess that is gone. I just see it's World Family Doctor Day. That it's established by the World Organization of Family Doctors. This day celebrates the critical role of primary care physician and general practitioners. And we know the doc will be in at 1:30 the hour. And today's topic is understanding sleep. Some of us like to sleep. Look me right here. Look me right here. And I know there are others. So let us stay tuned for today's program. And as I mentioned before, it's IBS Day, a global health initiative dedicated to raising awareness for Crohn's disease and ulcerative colitis, which affect millions of people worldwide. I was telling Biff that he had on a color, one of the colors they speak about when it comes to the stool, and I'm wearing one of the colors as well. That's an indication. So when you see these colors, unless you know you didn't eat beets or you didn't eat anything off the charts, you go and see your family physician or a doctor as soon as possible. So, as I said, I was going to start locally, but then I am going to start regionally. Here, I see our good old friend across there in Antigua. There is an article that says, Prime Minister says minister should resign if... Oh, boy. This is why I don't... Okay, let me get to this one. So this one says, Prime Minister Brown warns members of parliament against skipping... What is going on with my phone this morning? Against skipping parliament. Just give me a few here.
1: That's a very good topic, my dear.
0: Boy, you shouldn't skip... But I don't understand. I know we have times when we have to stand up for something where we can skip it. But if it's going to be beneficial and we're going to be in the know. Like, we have the story right away. We don't have to hear from any minutes that might miss something, because we're human being and the person doing the minutes just might miss something. But here goes. It says, PM Brown warns members of parliament against skipping parliament sittings, and it reads as follows. I'm just going to touch a little bit. It says, Prime Minister Gaston Brown on Monday warned members of parliament against failing to attend parliamentary sittings, telling lawmakers they were expected to show up unless prevented by illness, official travel, or other extenuating circumstances. Brown made the remarks during the first sitting of the new parliament following the swearing-in of elected members of parliament. He said, and quote, we expect you to be in attendance unless there is illness or you have traveled on official business or there is some extenuating circumstance or circumstances that would prevent you from discharging your duties in this humble house, Brown said. The Prime Minister said Parliament was the top decision-making body in the land and must be treated with respect by all members. He continues onwards to say, in quote, we do not want individuals who will come to Parliament when they feel like it. Brown also reminded members of Parliament that Parliament was where the voice of the people collectively are heard and said lawmakers had a fiduciary responsibility to represent constituents with dignity and certainly with professionalism. The remarks came during a broader address in which Brown congratulated Osbert Frederick on his reappointment as Speaker and Fillmore Benjamin on his election as Deputy Speaker. So Brown ain't playing with nobody.
1: Well, really, persons may argue that the people vote for you to go into parliament to conduct the people's business.
0: Yeah.
1: And as MacArthur Brown was saying on Inside the News, he represented the people.
0: Mm-hmm.
1: And I think that's a good thing. There are times when sometimes opposition, they leave the House en masse to protest a position, justifiably so or not.
0: Mm-hmm.
1: And I see that, especially when they believe something unfair is happening.
0: Mm-hmm.
1: And there have been situations in Parliament, not only in St. Kitts and Nevis, throughout, where you just can't understand what the Speaker is thinking or saying, or what angle he or she is going.
0: Mm-hmm.
1: And speaking about PM Brown, he also admonished the Speaker to be fair and just, etc., etc. And if you're going to allow something for the government, allow for the opposition, not because the government barely standing.
0: Oh, wow.
1: But there are times some ministers, they come to the parliament late. They may have to leave early.
0: Mm-hmm.
1: Some don't show for a day or two if they're not speaking. So the question is that really right? And
0: exactly.
1: The topic on Saturday was changing the paradigm shift.
0: Mm-hmm.
1: So maybe this applies to that as well, not only on the political scene, but in the House of Parliament. And these are the kind of changes to make us a more matured person, a people, I believe.
0: But I also see he went on to say in the next article, PM says ministers should resign if they are not fully committed to the task. And he also said, I chuckled because he ain't playing this term. He's serious.
1: He's punking for him, man.
0: Wow. And PM Brown warns ministers against phone use and inattention during meetings. Wow. He ain't.
1: But this phone thing, you know.
0: Serious distraction, you know.
1: Not only in meetings, you know. And the job. You're going businesses, you see people around the corner, phone.
0: Yeah.
1: And there are times if I were to leave my phone at home, by the time I reach back, I'd ask myself, why, babe, it's so much time you spend on the phone. When you look at all these missed calls and all the messages that you didn't respond to, you say, heck, something got to be wrong, why? Yeah, it's a lot of when you see 30, 40 and missed calls and them kind of things.
0: Oh, boy.
1: But I think we overdo it.
0: Mm-hmm.
1: As a people, we, especially on the job.
0: Yeah.
1: And sometimes some of us don't hide to do it. You go in offices 8:05, you see people on the phone, and it's not only playing games now, it's WhatsApp.
0: Yeah.
1: And sometimes I'm driving on the bus.
0: WhatsApp, Instagram, all the social media sites.
1: Exactly.
0: Shein, Timu. Yes.
1: People just going in to see what on sale. They're not going to buy anything.
0: Really? Some of them cats overfull.
1: But they're going in to see what's on sale, and maybe I don't know if they're impulsive buyers or whatever. But even on the passenger buses going home, you're sitting and you're listening to music or whatever, you're paying attention to the traffic, and you're going to see somebody pick up the phone. Nobody called them, they pick up the phone, they scramble, broom, broom, broom, broom, broom, broom, they put it away. 30 seconds later, they pick it up again.
0: Phone is very addictive, you know, very, very addictive, and it holds, it holds our attention. I said, when I have work to do, I just get rid of that. It either has music or something, and I just do what I have to do.
1: Well, I found cases where I'll put my phone on silent, I'll vibrate, now for island tea. And sometimes I don't remember to take it off.
0: Oh, yes. And oh, boy.
1: When I go to make a call, I realize, oh, heck, I got a couple missed calls or whatever the case is. And, oh, boy.
0: You didn't put it to silent. No. So it put you to shame there. Yes, did not put it on silent. Yes.
1: Somebody probably called me to test me, but I hadn't put it on as yet.
0: He didn't. That's the first thing I do. And sometimes, as I would say, my husband would be like, well, I've been calling. I'd be like, I didn't put the phone back on loud. So that's why I did not hear the call. Yeah, but just to touch a little bit. So it says Prime Minister, Gaston Brown says ministers and government officials who cannot remain attentive during meetings should resign. As he called for stricter standards of discipline and professionalism within his administration. As I said, he's not playing this one. Speaking on Point FM, Brown criticized what he described as distracting behavior by some officials during meetings, including excessive cell phone use and inattentiveness. He said, in quote, if you want to drop sleep and you can't keep your head up, then leave it. Indicating that individuals unwilling or unable to stay engaged should step aside from public office. The Prime Minister said officials are expected to focus fully on government business when attending meetings. He said, and quote, people come to meetings and they're on their phones all the time.
1: Ouch.
0: While stressing that public servants and elected officials must remain attentive and productive. You see, public servants and elected officials. But we know, as you say, we go to some offices and they're in their phones and they're really not studying us. Brown also revealed that he had recently seen one minister playing the card game solitaire during a meeting. Really?
1: Girl, this man.
0: Why
1: is
0: you playing solitaire during a meeting?
1: But it's, you know, when it's really looks bad, when officials, government ministers, permanent secretaries, directors, or other persons, they are at a session and they are at the head table. And it's like they're basically almost all the time on the phones,
0: yeah.
1: I know a particular prime minister indicated that he could run the country from a BlackBerry, but this is really overdoing it, man. I mean, you can't be away from your ministry or your department for half an hour without anything, without you having to do that. And to me, that's not a sign of a good leader. If you're away and everything basically goes on pause, everything stops until you come back. I mean, a leader is supposed to be able to put systems in place, so though the leader is not there, things continue.
0: Yeah.
1: And nobody realizes it.
0: And we should go to work and be productive, not because we work in a certain or under a certain body, we be lackadaisical, we don't do our work well, we don't see the need for excellence. But you see, it comes from the top, you know. Because if the top is crappy, everything gonna be crappy.
1: The old people say, fish stinks from the head.
0: From the head, yeah.
1: So, and that is where the leadership comes in, especially the decorum in the house. And it's just yesterday, I had a discussion where in some countries, we have almost physical fights in the House of Parliament. And in some cases, school children are in the gallery, and now everything is being broadcast live. When you're seeing that, and I have to compliment our members of parliament here in St. Kitts. Yes, they'll be shouting and maybe cross talking, but we've never seen anybody getting up and physically want to fight.
0: Listen, you know which parliament chose me for a six? The one that I thought should be proper.
1: Which one is that?
0: The UK Parliament.
1: Ah, girl, that's
0: I always guys thought, because of how they come off, very proper. Mm. I just did, listen, up to yesterday I was looking at someone's clip on WhatsApp where they were bashing the Prime Minister, telling him do his work, the people vote him to number 10, blah, blah, blah. Boy, they were going in. And if it's one thing I realize in England, when the MPs feel they can't do it, they're quick to resign. They don't log ahead, or I don't know if it's part of their contract, because I don't know the constitution, I don't know anything, but they're quick to resign. Look at the lady that was the prime minister, is that was just there is Theresa May?
1: Theresa May for a month or something like that.
0: Boy, she decided, I can't run this thing, I ain't doing this. My hair done gray. I ain't doing this.
1: Had resigned after 2 months, 3 months.
0: Yeah, a lot of the MPs don't play.
1: Prime Minister Satna now, the current prime minister. He is in some issues.
0: Starmer,
1: yes. Yeah. He is in some issues.
0: Yeah, because a lot of his people in his party are asking for him to resign.
1: And it looks like they don't cut corners even within your own party.
0: Yeah, and what did we say about that yesterday?
1: Exactly. Which is what, again, the paradigm shift.
0: Mm-hmm.
1: We need to adopt. We use the Westminster system. And obviously...
0: Do we? Shout across Parliament? Views?
1: Well, that's where the Westminster system came from, England.
0: Uh-huh.
1: But we don't follow them.
0: So we don't behave like them, thank God.
1: Yeah, and when you see they want to speak, 10 of them going up at the same time and all kind of things.
0: Listen. And the next Parliament that I think... it's not reckless. It's pretty on point. Is the one in New Zealand, I think. When the indigenous people broke out in their chant and whatever, I said, boy, the regular people probably scared, wondering what's going on here, boy. But, you know, they stand for something. They're not going to fall for everything. So I like that. But the UK chose me for six every time.
1: The Bahamas are somewhere up there. Mm-hmm. I think they have that sort of physical approach.
0: The same thing like the UK?
1: Yeah, wanting to fight and thing, which is a bad thing.
0: A very bad thing.
1: I think the worst we've come here in St. Kitts and Nevis, from my memory, was when someone actually tried to remove the mace.
0: Oh, boy.
1: And, there's a calypso on that. I think it's King Elimat.
0: Okay.
1: The late King Elimat. Mm-hmm. Someone tried to remove the mace to put the House of Assembly or the House of Parliament out of place.
0: Oh!
1: Something like that. Because once the mace is not in place...
0: Parliament can't work. Okay.
1: And I think in some countries, somebody actually threw it through a window.
0: I think I heard of that, you know.
1: Yeah, I don't remember where it was, but...
0: I think I heard
1: out
0: of that.
1: Of the window. I mean, persons will always have moments of defiance.
0: Mm-hmm.
1: We're being defiant for whatever reason, justifiably so or not. But there are certain things and certain...
0: Oh, boy.
1: Certain procedures you don't really... Do I believe?
0: You know, is the Bahamas the truth out the window?
1: Is the Bahamas?
0: It says, the Bahamas is a country where a politician threw the ceremonial mace out of the parliament window. This famously occurred during a chaotic session in December 2024 when an opposition member of parliament grabbed the heavy symbol of legislative authority and tossed it out the window in protest. This action echoed an historic event from 1965 known as Black Tuesday, when the opposition leader similarly threw the mace out of the window during a push for political and electoral reform. Oh my God. Listen, no matter how elevated or a person we are in society, at the end of the day, we are humans. We all have our bad side and we all have our good side. But I could imagine he probably broke a window or two. Yeah. I think I remember when I went to the Bahamas last September, the lady told us, the tour guide was telling us something about them throwing it. Because we passed by the Parliament building and they were telling us about the mace being thrown out.
1: Yeah, that was taken into the entry. Here it was just picked up and I think the lady, it was a lady, ran with it. I'm not going to say who the lady is, but...
0: No, please don't. Please don't. I don't want to be part of that.
1: But when they do that, is there...
0: Repercussions?
1: Yes, criminal offense or whatever the case is.
0: Oh, boy.
1: That is something. Well, of course, you would expect throwing it out the window, the person would have had to pay. And if the mayor
0: fix the window.
1: Damage,
0: oh, boy.
1: They would have had to pay replace for the replacement.
0: It?
1: I think that goes without saying.
0: Mm-hmm.
1: And... But I don't know.
0: Boy.
1: But sometimes it's necessary to have take these signs of protest a little up to get recognition. It's like what we were saying the other day, sometimes when you're telling somebody stop, and it's only when you use an expletive they realize you're serious, sad to say. But it's unfortunate. That's how these things play out. Cartensia, but
0: I'm looking at that you just spoke about, and it says throwing parliamentary mace out the window typically results in parliamentary suspension, mm-hmm. forced removal, and potential criminal charges such as property damage, vandalism, theft, or disturbing the peace. Because the mace is a sacred symbol of legislative authority, the consequences are usually swift and severe. I'm trying to see if I see anything about what happened. And, well, okay, so when the guy threw the mace out in 2024 in Bahamas, the speaker had the member of parliament and his allies physically dragged out of the building by police. Wow.
1: Ouch.
0: Wow.
1: Dragged out.
0: Yeah.
1: Screaming and fighting.
0: Whoa. That's rough.
1: Yeah, that's taking it to an extreme. And,
0: wow.
1: But
0: yeah, it has video here and all of them being dragged out.
1: Mm-hmm.
0: Whoa. So maybe they were dragged out. They paid fines. I'll investigate that further. And maybe they were suspended. I'm saying maybe to the fines and maybe to the suspension because mm-hmm. I'm not sure. But there is an actual video I can see in front of me here of them being dragged out.
1: And then if criminal proceedings, I don't think you're allowed to be a member of parliament with a criminal record and things like that. So, but though, after the case, once they were found mm-hmm. guilty, they would have had to resign, etc., and by elections or what have you.
0: And as we say, replace the mace because mm-hmm. property damage, and they probably broke the window because that's one heavy thing, you know.
1: And I'll tell you what, although some persons supported it,
0: mm-hmm.
1: and some persons may argue that they may not have done enough, justifiably so mm-hmm. or not. And I say that, not that I'm siding with anybody.
0: Yeah.
1: But going back to biblical days, we chose Barabbas mm-hmm. over Christ.
0: Yeah.
1: And if we use that as a benchmark, in my humble view, there are a lot of times we are going to support things that, ridiculous things.
0: But we do support a lot of ridiculous things as human beings right now.
1: I would consider that a very bad choice mm-hmm. to choose Barabbas, according to what we are told.
0: The yep. A whole thief to go rip you off. Exactly.
1: Over Christ.
0: Over a good man that ain't do nobody nothing.
1: Greg would like to hear us talking about that. And I doubt he may come in and have his view on that. And we chose him.
0: Mm-hmm.
1: We chose Barabbas over Christ.
0: Yeah.
1: So what are people going to do about you and me?
0: Boy, even now sometimes we choose people to lead that don't make sense. Like, they lead with an actual iron fist. Like, when I look at certain countries and I see the leaders, I'd be like, boy, they had good. But then, in a sense, I can't say that because some of them don't have a choice. They just have to go to the polls and vote. Because if you don't, your life, your family's life. So they really don't have a choice.
1: Which is sad.
0: Yeah, because we still... And when I look at it, I said, imagine we, all colored people were enslaved. And we continue to enslave our own people. Because in some of the countries where you see that are ruled by our color, that are ruling people of our color, they're so harsh. They still have these corporal punishments that, like, slavery days. And I'm like, what's wrong with y'all? We went through that. Why are you still inflicting it on us?
1: And you find the leaders living...
0: Yeah, living it up.
1: Living it up.
0: And the people poor in our... And things
1: like that. But I have a problem, you know, speaking of that, if in certain countries, every corner you turn, there's a picture of the leader.
0: Oh, boy.
1: Something worship. Wrong with that, yes.
0: Very much so.
1: You see that?
0: It's very much so.
1: Intimidating, frightening you, or whatever the case
0: is. It intimidating, or is it that the leader needs to feel so important that every corner he turns, he can see his face?
1: Well,
0: because at the end of the day...
1: Part of intimidation, if you think about something against me,
0: mm-hmm.
1: you and your family, like you say, will pay the
0: repercussions. I'm watching you.
1: Always watching you. I like that Cartensia.
0: Oh,
1: I always watching you, which is really sad, eh?
0: Mm-hmm.
1: Which is really sad. But there are some countries where the people just don't have a voice.
0: Yeah.
1: So we in St. Kitts and Nevis, we have to be grateful that, especially in the 1935 uprising, and it's all because of that.
0: Yeah, we have
1: people
0: a voice.
1: Rising up for voice. And there will always be people who don't have a voice where you and me or whoever will have to stand up for those persons.
0: Yep.
1: And then the flip side, you got those, well, by Cartensia, you got your own issue that doesn't involve me.
0: Yeah.
1: I wish you the best, but you fight your own battle.
0: Yeah.
1: And not realizing today for you,
0: tomorrow for me
1: when your neighbor house on fire, wet yours and things like that. So it's a sad situation, Cartensia. But PM Brown, going back to him, he's on the attack, really, being aggressive this term. And I think there have been some allegations of bribery, electoral bribery, I'm not certain if any country they will, will ever be. No accusations about that.
0: Listen, you see the last elections they had in St. Lucia when people have pictures. I don't know if it's AI or what, but people going and giving people money and telling them to vote. And I know it hurts when they know they give them money to vote for them and then they hear the people vote. So I take the money, but I vote for the next person.
1: If I give you money, it can't tell you to vote for me. What guarantee do I have that you're going to vote
0: exactly.
1: for me?
0: Exactly. I didn't sign a contract with you. Whether it's verbal or not, you're going to take me to court for your money?
1: I heard in a country how that was done. Okay, Cartensia, you have to vote for Biff, but this is what you're going to do. You're going to go inside the booth, and you're going to tell Biff's agent, everybody, that, hey, you want Biff's agent to make your ex, which is allowed. And Biff's agent will go in and make the ex for Biff. So Biff would know that Cartensia voted for Biff. And whether we like it or not, that's a smart way out, eh?
0: But that's cheating still.
1: Well, yes.
0: Bigly. Yes, I have to use Donald Trump's word.
1: But that's the only way I will know that you voted for me.
0: Well, that's the fairest way, as you say, because I could take your money and vote no for you.
1: Or you could spoil the ballot.
0: I hardly believe people spoil the ballot. I think they vote for who they intend to vote
1: for. Some people deliberately spoil the ballot, so they could...
0: You fine?
1: So at the end of the day, I could say I voted for you, but my ballot was spoiled.
0: My ex gone too high. All right, so we're going to take... but before we take the break, I just wanted to finish this up. It said, Brown has repeatedly said the government must not become complacent after securing a fourth consecutive term in office and has urged ministers and MPs to improve performance and maintain public trust. So we're going to take a short break, and when we get back, we will have the doc in the studio for our weekly dose. Stay tuned.

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0: And we are back on Island T. It is just about, what's going on with my phone today? 32 minutes after the hour of 8. And with us in studio, we have Dr. Osborne. So welcome once again to Weekly Dose. We are where we bring you practical health insights to live your best life. I am your host, Cortensia with a K, yes, and today we are diving into something we all do, but many of us don't do well. I can't say that for myself because I love to sleep. Sleep, as I mentioned earlier, our topic was understanding sleep. So joining me today, as always, is Dr. Osborne. Doctor, great to have you. How are you doing this morning?
1: I'm doing well. Good morning to everyone. What time did you go to bed last night, Cortensia?
0: 12:30.
1: Oh, well, yeah. So you don't love sleep that much.
0: Well, because I slept. I had a nap early in the day. Hear me, napped. Mm-hmm. I had a nap early in the day. Yeah, so I guess I had some energy, and then I drank some Bloom.
1: What is Bloom?
0: Bloom is a energy drink, but it's a nice one. No, it's not the bad ones. No, okay, you have to research Bloom for yourself as well as Celsius. Those two are the ones that I use. I don't do Red Bull. I don't do the others, et cetera, et cetera.
1: And what is, so when you got up from the nap, that's what you drank to give you the energy?
0: No. What had happened, I was supposed to go exercising yesterday, but I didn't get to. I had put the Bloom in the freezer in hopes for it to cool quick because I bought it hot, but I forgot it down there, so the cans got swollen, so I had to open it and do what I had to do. But no, it didn't keep me up because I drank it around sometime after 11, and I was back in bed by 12:30.
1: So what is the benefit you're hoping to gain from
0: when I drink it, like in the morning, I have prolonged energy for the entire day, no highs, no lows, no heart palpitation, nothing of the sort, and I'm good to go because, as I mentioned, if I feel fatigued, straight to my bed.
1: So you were hoping to drink that and then go and exercise?
0: No, as I said, I had to drink it because the can was distended. Oh, I wasn't going to keep it, yeah. No, not at all. After all that folding and that lovely picture I sent you of that Mount Lamiga that I have there.
1: So then at what time you got up?
0: 5 when the alarm went off. Okay. Because I still had to iron for today and I had to exercise. So I ironed, made my husband's breakfast, exercise, and I'm
1: so you're basically running on 5 hours of sleep last night.
0: Mm-hmm.
1: Okay. Do you think that is enough sleep?
0: Yeah. As you get older, your sleep patterns get less and less, and almost most nights I go to bed after 11, so when I look at the alarm, I see 5 hours and something, I say, oh, well. So, yeah, I think I'm accustomed.
1: Well, that's important. Mm-hmm. Being accustomed to him doesn't mean that it's right, though. That's mm-hmm. why we're talking about sleep, because most of us know that we're not getting enough sleep throughout the night, mm-hmm. and a restful, deep sleep that rejuvenates us and restores us. And so that's why we're going to talk about that, because most of us are having less and less sleep or having difficulty getting to sleep or mm-hmm. staying asleep, and that's why we're discussing that here this morning.
0: So the fact that I would have slept 4 hours in the day, can that not account for the 5 that I slept after?
1: Well, that's more than a nap, Cortensia. 4 hours in the day. That's not a nap.
0: I said I like to sleep.
1: That's a whole sleep.
0: So I got my 9 hours. So I'm good to go. So, Doc, let's start simple. Why is sleep so important?
1: Okay, so you're so correct. Sleep is not just rest. It's active restoration. So while you sleep, Troy, you're restoring and repairing tissue cells. You want to consolidate your memory and you want to regulate things like your hormones. Those are important. Mm-hmm. And even better, you want your immune system to repair and to be strengthened. So it's very important that we sleep.
0: Mm-hmm. Very important. So skipping sleep isn't just about feeling tired.
1: No at all. Because lots of health conditions, chronic health conditions, are linked to sleep deprivation, like high blood pressure. So we've talked about high blood pressure all the time. Mm-hmm. Diabetes. And your symptoms can worsen and your blood sugars can be even more difficult to control if you do not get enough rest. Obesity, we know about that, yes. Depression, mental health impairment, anxiety, cognitive function. When we talk about cognitive function, your brain, sharpness and acuity, how you're able to respond and to be clear-headed, as we would say. So it is important as diet and exercise. You know how we emphasize a lot of diet here and exercise? That is important. Sleep is so very important. I remember oftentimes we it was like in successful people, entrepreneurs, business persons, it's kind of good, or they're boastful about having little sleep because they're up going through the motion of becoming successful. And if you sleep more than 5 hours, you're not putting in enough work. But we know that sleep is so important to overall wellness. Even for students, when you're studying, yeah, you have got to rest. Oftentimes, you spend hours up going over the material and you do not retain it because your body's not rested. Remember, we talk about it's supposed to consolidate your memory. Mm-hmm. So you need to rest.
0: Bigly. So let's talk about some common sleep problems people face.
1: Well, all of us at some point, this famous insomnia, where you're having difficulty getting to sleep and staying asleep. And it's often linked with stress, anxiety, and poor sleep habits. Oh man, a lot of us, I'm guilty of these poor sleep habits that we're going to talk about. Stress and anxiety. If you have a big test coming up, or a big meeting, or some big assignment, or a big event you have to lead out on. So you get anxieties here. And of course, the night before, you're not resting. I would imagine if you're getting married, you know, the night before, you don't get a deep rest because you're making sure all the details in your head are coming together and you're just nervous.
0: So you're thinking, am I doing the right thing? Should I retract?
1: And that is so true too. That could be one of the concerns. The other one that we can talk about, the different sleep conditions, like sleep apnea. I don't know if our audience is familiar with it. It's a serious condition where some persons stop breathing during the sleep, okay? And these persons are often known to be having snoring. So these persons, their airways can get temporarily obstructed. Okay. Oftentimes it's seen in persons who are obese, have some form of airway obstruction. And they wake up feeling exhausted, even though they would have slept supposedly throughout the night. Like they go to bed at 9 o'clock and they get up at 7, but they do not feel well rested. And restless leg syndrome, that is a neurological concern, condition where the person has this uncontrollable urge to move the legs, especially at night. And Notroy may suffer from this, so he's constantly shaking his legs during the night, so we have to be careful. That actually is real, and you cannot relax and rest. And so the circadian rhythm disorder. So this occurs when your internal clock is misaligned. It happens commonly in persons who work different shifts. Mm-hmm. So you're rotating. Think about people like your nurses who rotate. They did 7 to 3 shift. Then they go on the afternoon shift where they're like 2 to 10. Yeah. And then they do the night shift. And so their bodies can be thrown out, misaligned, and it may be difficult for them to rest.
0: Okay, so when should someone seek medical help, Doc?
1: So you want to seek medical help if this sleep issue becomes persistent for many weeks. And you're fatigued throughout the day, especially if it is caused by something like that sleep apnea, because you want to get that one checked out, and you're having that snoring, or you're having choking episodes, poor concentration, because remember, when you rest, you're supposed to consolidate the memory and restore, but you're unable to concentrate because you're not getting enough rest. You're fatigued, you're weary throughout the day, you're sleeping throughout the day. You really need to see someone at that point.
0: Okay, so Doc, let's talk about work. Are there certain types of jobs that can negatively affect sleep? I know you just mentioned some.
1: Absolutely. They're more common than people would realize. Like, there's certain professions that disrupt your body's natural sleep-wake rhythm. Like if you're working as a nurse, factory employee, that this factory are running constantly 24 hours, so persons are on different shifts. You know, healthcare profession, you can be a nurse. If you're a doctor who's on call, you're working in the emergency room.
0: Ask you, how does that work for you?
1: Yeah. And then because of how we do our on calls here, it's what we call ambulatory. So you're at home, but your phone can be rung at any hour of the night. And sometimes the nurses would call you at 11 o'clock, 12 o'clock. And to be honest, as we get older, it's harder to go back to sleep after you would have spoken to them. Imagine a truck driver who has to do those long hauls between state. Think about a large country like the UK and the US. So you're running this truck between Oregon to, I don't know, Michigan. Sweden or whatever you have, it's difficult. Pilots, flight attendants, think about those persons, because they are constantly being jet-lagged, taken into different time zones and stuff like that. And persons in the hospitality and service business. So these jobs are often have irregular schedule, overnight work, and frequent time zone changes.
0: Okay, so what actually happens to the body in these cases?
1: That's why it's difficult, because our body thrive on having some routine, but then you're going to disrupt everything when you have this. You're on the morning shift, then you're on the evening shift, then you're on the overnight shift, and it becomes difficult. So it leads to chronic fatigue, poor sleep hygiene, poor concentration, and it can be long-term risk. We spoke about things like high blood pressure. We spoke about a chronic disease like diabetes and different metabolic disorders. So if your sleeping time is constantly changing, it becomes difficult. Just think about it, but you have to work.
0: But you see, I thank the Lord that I can wake up now and go back to sleep whenever I want.
1: I have a friend who constantly says she can sleep in any conditions.
0: I learned the other day that the older I get, yes, I can. Like the other day, they had big music over there. I tired in the afternoon. I go and sleep like a baby. Then music ain't bother me. So, Doc, let's get practical. How can people improve their sleep?
1: So that is where we talk about the sleep hygiene. And lots of us are very guilty of that, of having poor sleep hygiene, okay? You want to keep a consistent schedule. Going to bed at a regular time, so me cutting off the TV watching and the scrolling at a certain time, so and you wake up at a certain time. And even on weekends, you want to keep that routine or that schedule. You want to limit screen time before bed. Most of us cannot put down the phones or cannot turn off the TVs. Most persons have a television in their bedroom. Do you have a television in your bedroom?
0: I moved to that house and my husband had one there, so I didn't put it there. And trust me, when we watch movies, I swear, whole night, my brain in this war.
1: Yes, and it's still
0: It's still going.
1: Remember, the blue light from the screen suppresses melatonin. Melatonin is that hormone that we need for us to settle down and rest.
0: Exactly.
1: All right? So we have to create a sleep-friendly environment. All of us. I am so guilty of it. Dark, quiet, and cool room. Remember, if your room is hot, you're not going to rest well.
0: Exactly.
1: Yes. If it is not quiet, I don't know if it bothers you, but sometimes if you have like a post, a lamppost right outside your bedroom window.
0: Of course, I don't like light, even in the daytime. That's why I have blackout curtains. It has to be dark.
1: Yes, sometimes if that curtain shifts, there's a glare that can come in at you, and that can disrupt you. You want to avoid stimulants late at night, Cartensia. That's why I kept asking you about this drink that
0: you
1: know,
0: I drink coffee and go right to sleep.
1: Uh-huh.
0: No problem.
1: Okay.
0: Well, standard operating procedures. It just works. It doesn't bother me.
1: Well, that is not the standard for most persons, because you want to avoid stimulants just before you go to bed. We know that coffee is a great stimulant.
0: Yeah.
1: If you want to stay up late and study for a big exam, that's what persons use. You want to avoid nicotine too close to bed for those who smoke. Okay. These can disrupt sleep. Also, things like be mindful of food and alcohol. They recommend do not have a big meal, like three hours prior to going to sleep. Yeah. And you don't want to have alcohol, okay? And you want to exercise regularly, Cartensia, but not too close to when you're going to bed. It can help you feel exhausted and relaxed in certain situations, but too close to bed, it's going to pump you up and make you more energized. So you're going to be have much more difficulty resting.
0: I'm lucky.
1: So imagine you're going to the gym at 9 o'clock and working out for an hour and a half. You can be hyped afterwards, and then it becomes much more difficult to relax.
0: Oh, Lord, I'm ashamed. What about naps?
1: Well, you're good with those naps, so you can talk to the audience about these naps. So a 20 or 30-minute nap, that's what a nap is, Cartensia.
0: That'll work for me.
1: It's fine. But longer naps can interfere with your sleep at night. It happens, and that is why I brought this topic, because patients often say, well, Doc, I'm not sleeping in the night, but they're in the hospital. They're not doing their regular activities.
0: Oh.
1: Think about it like that. So they're sleeping throughout the day and having little naps throughout the day, and then come night, they are not tired.
0: Yes.
1: Okay, and so they say, well, Doc, I'm not sleeping. I said, most of the time it happens because you would have slept intermittently and having naps in the day. So that you want to be careful of having too much naps. Okay, Cartensia.
0: Napping for too long. Okay, so even if your jobs make sleep harder, can you still take control of it?
1: Well, you can control what you can control. Because we know if you're a shift worker and that's your chosen career, you're going to have to drive the big truck at night. Mm-hmm. You're going to have to do your on-call in the emergency room as a nurse or whatever your profession is, a security guard.
0: Yeah,
1: but you're going to have to do some of the things that we call the sleep hygienes, about blacking out your room, making sure the room is clean and comfortable and cool. You want to avoid the caffeine. So, for example, you would have worked overnight and you get home. You want to take a bath, make sure your skin is fresh, and you want to make sure you block out the room. Leave the cell phone aside. Don't turn on the TV so that you can settle down to get some rest. Because now you've got to sleep at a time where most people is up and about.
0: Yeah,
1: and they might, yes. So in a quiet room where possible. Okay? Not all the time it's possible.
0: Yes.
1: And even some of these same workers, though they're working on the night shift, they don't sleep well in the day, and they're sleeping on the job during the night.
0: Poor
1: the sleep hygienes and the habits, we have got to do them. Sometimes you may take some tea that can relax you, like
0: chamomile
1: tea, and get some rest.
0: Okay. All right. So exactly, you may not control your schedule, but you can
1: control some of your sleep habits, yeah.
0: Okay, so let's bust some common myths.
1: Uh-huh.
0: Okay, so I can function fine on 4 hours of sleep. For sure.
1: Cartensia, you talk about it, but you had your big nap, so you really did get more sleep. But most people cannot. So we spoke about this. Persons say, I'm grinding hard. Mm-hmm. This is a time for me to grind. And you're working extra hours. You're working on a program. You're working and you're constantly doing it. It can happen one or two nights, but you don't want to have prolonged weeks of sleeping just 4 hours.
0: Okay.
1: Then you can have major health issues and concerns. So adults generally needs between

0: 7 to 9 hours of sleep, Cortensia. So, Mrs. Carty, you have got to make sure you get your rest.
1: Well, technically, I did because of the 4-hour nap and the 5-hour sleep.
0: Yeah.
1: I got the 9 hours,
0: that's
1: right?
0: That's true.
1: Okay, so me too. Alcohol helps you sleep better. I remember one time I drank wine and I did knock out seriously.
0: Okay, it may help you fall asleep, but it can disrupt a deep sleep.
1: Okay.
0: That's what studies are saying, okay? And so you may not be able to maintain that sleep, okay? But some persons, I think, if they have a glass of red wine, it helps them to relax.
1: Snoring is harmless.
0: Not always, because snoring can be a sign that there is some upper airway obstruction, sleep apnea, and that can lead to chronic health issues, respiratory issues and stuff. So if you're snoring, it's not a great sign. You may need to have that checked out. If you have some people who have chronically enlarged tonsils, they could be blocking up the airway. When you're sleeping on your back, Hortensia, your tongue can fall backward and kind of partially obstruct your airway. If you have a deviated septum, like in the bone between your nose, or some inflammation inside of the airway, that can lead to you having difficulty breathing and snoring. Persons who are morbidly obese, the neck, the fat on the neck, they can have some neck compression and compressing the airways, you know, and that's how you need to lead to a lot of chronic health issues, and these persons do not rest well. So snoring is not just harmless.
1: But why do we even start snoring though? Because when we're young, well, you hear a few young people snoring, but why do we even start snoring?
0: That's usually because somebody has some form of airway obstruction. Somewhere along the airway passage, the air is not going flowing to clearly. There's something that is enlarged. We have some turbinates in our nose and stuff. Sometimes those are inflamed. As I said, persons who have a deviated septum, persons who have large tonsils, children who have what we call adenoids. I'm trying to wonder what the street would call them. Like when you see a child, a young child, is having runny nose and doing a lot of mouth breathing because their airways, the tonsils that are behind in the airways that we cannot see, they become enlarged and it obstructs the airflow.
1: Okay.
0: Usually it happens with something obstructing the airflow. Okay? And so that is really not normal to have. I have woken myself up snoring. Have you ever
1: done that? Yeah, of course. I'm like, that was me? You see that husband of mine? One time he said, "You snoring?" I said, "No, I don't." You know, he taped me and sent it to me. So he said, "Okay, fine." Because he said, you don't like to hear when I tell you things. Why I sound terrible. Like, I can't believe that was me. But yeah, I have jumped myself out of my sleep. I was like, that's how you sound? Terrible. Because it's like you're sleeping, but you're still not sleeping. But yeah. So, Doc, the most powerful message.
0: Yeah. So you got to protect our sleep the same way we talk about things like we want to age and we're aging and we want to age in place and be healthy and well. So every choice that we make now is going to affect us 20 years down the line. So as well as our diet, and we encourage persons to eat well, a diet rich in proteins, vegetables, low in fatty food, trans fat, and sugars, processed sugars. We talk about getting exercise weekly, at least 30 minutes, 3 days a week.
1: All right, caller, go ahead for the doctor. You're live on Weekly Dose. Good morning.
2: Good morning to everybody and greetings in Jesus Christ's name.
0: Good morning.
2: Now, yes, now, I remember some time ago on this program, on this session, that I did mention about, I did mention sleep apnea and how it's connected with diabetes, getting diabetes and that sort of stuff, and because of that, how serious it is, sleep apnea. And I also had mentioned it would be good if we had a sleep center or something like that, where, you know, sleep issues are dealt with, because they can be very, very serious. In Saint-Kitts, in Saint-Kitts, we do not have such. I mean, for somebody here who have sleep apnea issues, what is the treatment that will be applied here in Saint Kitts to deal with such issues based upon what we have and do not have here? Okay, thank you.
0: Thank you.
1: Thank you.
0: Well, it would depend.

0: in terms of overall health and wellness, and the other needs that an island like us have, that would be further down on the list realistically. And this is realistically. It would be a smaller percentage of the population that have a major problem with sleep apnea. What we love to promote on this show, because we are a developing nation and we have limitations socioeconomically, we like to talk from the point of preventative health care. And so we go back to what are the causes of this sleep apnea, being obese, smoking, the chronic alcohol use. These are things that we can fix from the front end. And if we can exercise and be overall well, we can avoid a lot of the conditions that can lead to sleep apnea. Because we may, in St. Kitts, never have a sleep center. Because in the overall needs for the island, that would be not a top priority, though in a perfect world, but we have more need for care and education and centers for diabetes, hypertension, kidney disease prevention, okay? But if we do these general preventative health measures, making sure that our blood pressures are controlled, all of these can help you to prevent things like sleep apnea.
1: So it's not terminal and it does not require hospitalization to help in it?
0: No, well, some persons may need to have, you've ever seen the CPAP machine where when you have these chronic lung condition, chronic sleep apnea, some persons may need that. So persons have had to have these apparatus to sleep with.
1: Okay, caller, go ahead for the doc. You're live on Weekly Dose. Good morning.
2: Blessed Rising. I'd like to ask the doctor a question.
1: Go ahead.
2: Yeah, I'm back. Does nutrition deficiency play a part in poor sleep quality? Like, say, like deficiency in magnesium and vitamin D. How does that deficiency affect the sleep quality?
1: All right, thank you, caller, for that question. Now, when I use magnesium, because I was getting cramps in the night, it did help me a bit. So let's wait to hear what the doc is going to say.
0: So lots of time, we know that magnesium is an important mineral that helps in various function. And one of that is helping with what we call the newest transmitters in our brain. Okay, and a lot of these persons, it helps people to relax. It helps people with things like sleep apnea, anxiety. You know, and it's scientifically in your brain, there are different functions of these elements, like you have zinc and magnesium. All of them have their function. And in general, yes, magnesium and proper nutrition, because he spoke about proper nutrition, does help in our overall wellness and sleep. Remember, we spoke about diet and exercise. They contribute to, if you eat well, low in sugar, low in salt, and high in proteins and vegetables and food, of course that helps, along with the sleep habits, of course, that you're going to establish. Not keeping on the TV in your bedroom late, having a set time. This cell phone that we use, these cell phones are very, they help, they're part of the reason why we're not getting to sleep, because there's a specific light they call that blue light that gets to you and it interrupts your melatonin balance. Remember, when the sun goes down, your body is supposed to stimulate and increase that hormone melatonin. When that light comes in, it is changing your brain pattern. You're thinking, oh, well, it is really not sleep time. Do you understand? Your cortisol level, a different hormone can get up, can elevate, and you're not able to relax. So these are some of the important things, but we do know studies say that the magnesium can help relax you overall and help you to sleep better. So your supplements are always going to be important.
1: I know vitamin C is a wake-up, to me, a wake-up drug.
0: Vitamin C, a wake-up drug?
1: Yeah, to me.
0: Well, I know the benefits of vitamin C is wound healing and those things and, you know, respiratory protection. Okay, I didn't know it woke you up.
1: To me, it When I take it, I feel alive.
0: You feel
1: Although
0: alive.
1: Sometimes, if I do it on a regimen, I start getting sick, so I don't understand. Because it makes my skin look nice, but then it makes me get sick sometimes.
0: It has a lot of benefit with skin overall, skin health, okay? And protecting your skin from those free radicals and stuff that we speak about. So those are scientific things that I know, but I didn't. Are you taking too much vitamin C? Anything
1: Not
0: good
1: at all.
0: In excess can then have problem.
1: But if I like do the regimen for the whole month, you best believe by the end of that month I'm looking to get sick. I don't understand. It always brings on a cold, so I'm mindful how I take it now.
0: So you think it's maybe psychological, you get exposed to the virus, because that's a good thing, you know. That's a myth buster. I think you and I spoke about it some time ago when we did a show about myth busting, that people think getting wet gives you a cold. So we know that.
1: But I've done it over a period of time.
0: And it's a vitamin
1: C.
0: Well, I have to look and see what a vitamin C has.
1: I really didn't understand that. The effervescent ones, those are the ones that I take. And once I keep that regimen up, you best believe cotton's getting sick.
0: So then, the vitamin C, what is the element in that? I'll have to look and see what would give you that those flu-like symptoms.
1: Because I wonder, it's supposed to be boosting the immune system. It makes the skin look nice, as I said. All right. So as we wrap up, Doc, it is always a pleasure. And as you said, today's message, I would agree, it was indeed a powerful message.
0: So we've got to make sure that we prevent. I know in a perfect world, we'll have everything that we need, and we don't. So I remind our audience constantly, remember why we're doing these shows, is to educate our public so that we understand that overall health starts with preventative health. We have to emphasize that. That's part of what we call primary health. Secondary is when you now get to the hospital. My studies are in secondary health, when you get sick, when you have need a surgery. But we would like to discuss more and emphasize a lot on preventative health, because we know we do not want to overwhelm our system. Okay? It's not the same when a young lady would have is 180 versus when she's 140, based on her height and based on her BMI, her body mass index. So we know the associated risk and complication of being obese. We know the associated health risk of having high blood pressure. We know the associated risk of having things like diabetes. So we talk about preventative, because we know on the other end, because we are somewhat resource limited in a developing nation, we may we don't want to have complications, crises that we may not be able to solve. So if everybody do their part, Cartensia, we would have less people having the need for secondary and tertiary health care. Because if we start with the primary, do a more preventative health care management, we'll take care of our citizens. That's my goal ultimately, so people can become aware.
1: Okay, this will be our final call. Caller, go ahead for the dog.
3: Yes, me again. I'd like to quickly say, in me recommending a sleep center, I think the best way would be to go is for somebody to privately establish such, privately, and then maybe doctors would recommend people to such.
0: Okay.
3: I'm more thinking in a private capacity.
0: Okay.
3: But I would like to believe that the association between sleep apnea and a lot of these sicknesses like hypertension, sugar, and the sort of stuff, I think for sake is the connection might be more higher than what we think it is, you know.
1: Okay.
3: So, but I think, yes, but the sleep center, I think that will be better done privately. Thank you.
0: Okay,
1: right.
0: Thank you. I've often told my partner that Texas has such a large GDP, and I said, why don't you get Texas to sponsor a small island like ours? A small island, we're less than even one of their counties.
1: Exactly.
0: If we had a big, wealthy nation that could sponsor a small island like St. Kitts, of course.
1: Oh,
0: but we can only dream and hope. But above all things, we want our people to be healthy and well.
1: Yeah.
0: Okay? So everybody have a great day.
1: Indeed.
0: May God bless you.
1: So thank you, Doc. Sleep well and stay healthy all. Stay tuned. We'll take a short break and we'll be right back.
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0: And we're back on Island Tea just about 14 minutes after the hour of 9. And with me in studio, we have representatives from National Caribbean Insurance. We have Mrs. Percival and Mr. Jeffers. Good morning to both of you and welcome to the studios of Island Tea.
1: Good morning.
0: All right. The pleasure is always mine having any guests that I have in studio, including those of you from NCI. So we know we're here to talk about the card. Mm-hmm. So can someone give us a little information on the card? I wouldn't say what kind of card it is. I just want them to be on the edge of their seats. So we'll start with the lady. So Ms. Percival, you can take it away.
2: Okay. Good morning, one and all. We're here representing National Caribbean Insurance. We're officially launching the new NCI World Card, which is used for instant online claims processing. You have Kamal Jeffers, sales agent, and myself, life and health claims manager, and we just provide information to the general public about the benefits and usage of this card.
0: Okay, so what is this card about? Anyone can take the question.
3: Well, generally speaking, in times gone by, you know, and this is something that we face the public a lot with, but people ask the question, man, I put in this claim from since God knows when, and I can't give out my money yet, you know. What this card will do is that, you know, it will streamline the process. It will make things a lot smoother, a lot quicker, and give the person, the individual, the person insured, a bit more peace of mind because of how quickly the transactions will take place.
0: And how quick is that transaction? A day, 2 days?
3: Well, we'll get into that.
0: I just want to
2: follow on from Kamal. So basically, it's your health insurance coverage card. It's encoded with coverage information, and it interfaces directly with our system.
0: Okay.
2: So whenever one of our insureds visits a doctor, pharmacy, lab, dentist, optician, the benefits can be recognized immediately.
0: Okay.
2: So as Kamal rightly said, information is literally right there in your hand, ready for you to use.
0: Okay.
2: And the process is basically seamless.
0: Prior to launching this card, did you have meeting with a stakeholder? So can I assume that every doctor in the Federation or the varying labs or everywhere you go to is going to accept this card?
2: So it's an ongoing process. Okay. Onboarding various providers, whether between Cinquets, Nevis.
0: Okay.
2: It's ongoing. So you have some who would have started out initially. We have meetings with other providers this week, ongoing.
0: So
2: the rollout is ongoing.
0: All right. So how it works in practice?
2: So you simply basically will go to one of our participating providers. We have roughly at the moment 25 between Cinquets and Nevis. You're going to present your NCI World Card along with a valid photo ID.
0: Okay.
2: The provider accesses our platform, which basically communicates with NCI in real time. Your claim is processed instantly. You will pay only your portion at the time of service. Right there on the spot, you're then given a copy of your explanation of benefit. NCI takes care of the rest directly with the provider. We look at it as being seamless, efficient, and designed to take the stress out of all the paper claims that persons would have.
0: For real.
2: Yeah.
0: Got them forms long.
3: Okay.
0: Okay. So, Mr. Jeffers, I'll come across to you. Who is the NCI WellCare card for?
3: Well, it is primarily for individuals who have been enrolled in our WellCare plans. Okay. Previously, we had some plans known as the Base Plus plans, and those ran from basically the inception of NCI until 2022.
0: Okay.
3: So if you have a more recent plan, as of May 1st, 2022, any person who is insured with one of our WellCare Silver plans, WellCare Gold plans, WellCare Platinum plans, the card is for them. Unfortunately, we won't be extending the card service to those with the Base Plus plans, but this is some information today to cause you to kind of think about it and say, hey, perhaps I should get on board with one of the newer plans at this point.
0: Saw my face just now because I'm one of those folks that are being put in the back.
3: Well, you'll never be put in the back.
0: Yeah, I'm insured with NCI, so I'm thinking, oh boy, maybe I got to get the plan to get my card. Okay, so why it matters for members making a claim? Why does it matter for members?
3: Well, it matters because of, as I mentioned before, timelines. You know, when you have to visit a healthcare professional, one of the last things you want to be thinking about is, when am I going to get this money back?
0: Yeah.
3: And that peace of mind also is a part of your recovery process, because if you know, hey, I'm going to do what I need to do, I'm going to swipe this card, I'm going to pay my portion, and NCI is going to handle the rest. I mean, you get to focus on the more important side of things. So definitely that is a primary benefit of having this plan. This is why it's so important for us to make life easier for our clients.
2: Well said.
0: All right. So can we name some of the places where these cards are accepted, or that would be too much for you?
2: No, we have the time.
0: All right.
2: It will be, persons can check our website as well, but I will go dental care providers, and I will give both St. Kitts and Nevis.
0: Okay,
2: so you have 32 Pearls and Nevis Dental Clinic, which are both located over in Nevis.
0: Okay.
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0: Okay.
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0: Okay.
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0: Okay.
3: So this is where we are right now, as we've been stating.
0: Yeah.
3: You know, this list is subject to change. We're going to see more people coming on, and it's going to make things a lot better for people.
0: Okay. So what if I have more than one NCI health plan? How does this card work for me?
2: So you will be using your primary card.
0: Okay.
2: That's the one that you'll use and swipe, and then you get your explanation of benefits. With your receipt, you then present that into us. We will process the balance for your other insurance.
0: Okay.
3: So basically, you won't get two cards.
0: Okay.
3: You'll be getting one. Which will be the
2: correct.
0: All right. So what happens if I lose my NCI WellCare card?
2: We encourage you, and this is a very good question. Mm-hmm. Please safeguard your card. It's very important, just as you do with all your other cards, your IDs, your bank details, your bank cards. Secure it. If it's lost, it's going to be a fee. Nominal fee of $20 for replacement.
0: Okay.
2: We need you to, of course, alert us of this.
0: Okay.
2: Just like with any other cards, you lose it, you have to notify. Yes. So there's a $20 fee for replacement. But please keep your card safe and secure. It's magnetic strip, so make sure it doesn't rub against anything else. Because, of course, that magnetic coding can have an effect when you go to provider and you get an error. You know, these are the sort of things. So please keep it safe and secure.
3: Okay. Yeah, hopefully the low replacement fee is not an incentive to be reckless. Okay,
0: Mr. Jeff was looking at my face and reading my mind. I was just saying, boy, I hope I didn't say that because they're going to say, oh, that's cheap. Let's get it up. Okay, and the replacement time, how soon? I lose it today. How soon can I have it back in my possession?
2: I would say give us 5 business days. If it is that it takes longer, we will notify the insurers. Or if it is via, like, a member is part of the corporate group, notify the human resource office. But we ask that you give us business days.
0: Okay. All right. No problem. Okay. So we're going to take a short break, and we will continue with NCI after this. Stay tuned.

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0: And we are back on LNT just about 29 minutes after the hour of 9. So whilst we were on break, I posed the question to the panel, and I will ask it now that we are back with the listeners, so just in case. So let's not lose our card, but just in case. So my question was, if I lost my card, I know they said it takes about 5 business days to replace, and I get sick within the time, can I go to one of the providers that you mentioned, and they'll trust my word with my identification and allow me to use my card? Because I may not have all the money because it was sudden sickness.
1: Mm-hmm. Yeah, so basically your card, you have the feature of swiping, and then the providers as well can manually enter the information. And those are two options, because it's not all the time. Sometimes with technology, information may drop. Mm-hmm. Something may be wrong with the encoding, the connection between offices. And so you can actually manually enter information. But we do encourage persons, always have your ID, one. Two, keep your card safe and secure, mm-hmm. so that we don't have these sort of unfortunate situations. Okay.
0: All right. So let us talk about the big picture as it encompasses this NCI world. This card, WellCare card.
2: Okay, I think it's important for us to, even though, you know, recently it has been getting a lot of attention because of the government employees receiving mm-hmm. their cards and all of the hoopla surrounding that,
0: yes.
2: because that's a big employer.
0: Yeah.
2: This is something that we've actually been working on behind the scenes for probably about 3 years now,
1: yeah.
2: since 2023.
1: Correct.
2: You know, we've been looking at ways to, you know, enhance our technology to kind of make it easier for individuals. I mean, we are a national company.
0: Mm-hmm.
2: We are the company of St. Kitts and Nevis. And as a result, we do listen to people.
0: Mm-hmm.
2: And we've heard, I don't want to say the complaints, but we've heard the frustrations, we've heard different things. And we're saying, hey, you know, as a national company, it's our duty to take care of people. This is our commitment to the general public, is to take care of our people in St. Kitts and Nevis.
0: Yeah.
2: And as a result, we've been working behind the scenes. We actually had a pilot.
0: Mm-hmm.
2: You know, so we're out of the pilot phase right now. This is something that, as I said, for the past 3 years, we've been digging, we've been having meetings, we've been discussing, we've been fine-tuning, and now we are ready to go. So the big picture is we are committed to
0: mm-hmm.
2: enhancing our product to ensure that the needs of the people of St. Kitts and Nevis are met.
0: Okay, so meetings continue with various stakeholders as it
2: Absolutely.
0: Pertains to the card. We know government is going to be one of your biggest stakeholder, but what other organizations have you reached out to offer this service so that we can all be covered as a nation?
2: So it goes beyond, as I said, government. So
0: mm-hmm.
2: there are other corporate clients, other groups who are part of the package. A lot of companies have group insurance with NCI.
0: Mm-hmm.
2: However, it's not just about groups. We also are extending this to individuals as
0: okay.
2: well. So they have their cards to look forward to after all of the corporate clients would have received their cards.
0: Mm-hmm.
2: The individuals who have been insured with one of our WellCare plans, either NCI Silver, WellCare Gold, WellCare Platinum, and these are different tiers of the same product, basically. You find that the Silver plan will cover you up to $250,000, the Gold plan up to $500,000, and the Platinum $1 million. This is medical insurance coverage. So any individual with one of these plans, they will be getting a card.
0: Okay,
2: and that is soon to come. So I'll encourage people, if you're unsure about the type of medical plan that you do have, you know, contact one of the consultants, contact one of the agents. Doesn't have to be me, but
0: contact
2: you,
0: know,
2: but you can contact me and ask a question. Can you just give me your name? Tell me, hey, you know, I'm not certain what type of plan I have. Can you check this out for me and let me know? And then if it's that you have one of the older plans, we can explore some options going forward.
0: Okay. And we know the cards are available right now for the government entities or the government employees. What about persons or regular folks like me?
2: The individuals?
0: Yes. Are our cards available as well?
2: Yeah, that's coming up soon. Not yet.
1: This week?
2: Is it?
1: This week, Wednesday.
2: Oh, this week, Wednesday
1: then
2: and Thursday.
1: Thursday.
2: So tomorrow.
0: Okay, so tomorrow and Thursday.
2: Yeah.
0: All the other, if you're regularly insured like me and the others, we can come and collect
2: yes.
0: our cards.
1: So as you was mentioning, the individual uh-huh. health persons or individual health clients, they are to come this week. We
0: okay.
1: have a rollout. We are starting from 10 to 5 at the back of the old Treasury building,
0: uh-huh.
1: our NCI location at the back of the old Treasury building. We encourage persons to come, collect their cards. work with a ID and an updated proof of address, a current proof of address, sorry. So at least we can update your information as well. So you're collecting your card, we're updating your information on our database. If there are any questions, anything that needs clarified, we will be there on hand to explain.
2: Right.
1: And additionally, you had asked about the card. So all our group corporate clients who are part of our NCI WellCare plan, they have all received their cards.
0: Okay.
1: So our group corporate clients throughout St. Kitts, Nevis, and even Angola, they have all received their cards. And now we have the individual health persons that will be collecting theirs this week.
0: Okay.
1: So we encourage persons to come on down. Individual healthcare plans, as Kamal would have mentioned, those who would have had their policy from May 2022 onwards are current to come collect your cards, please.
0: Okay. So what about those of us that had our coverage way before that? When do we collect? We have to come in and...
2: Well, you come in and see me or give me a call. And let's have a discussion. Let's have a discussion. You know?
0: Okay. You keep mentioning the call. What number should we call?
2: Well, the office number is
0: 465-2694. Okay, and then we just ask to be...
2: You can ask to be...
0: Transferred to
2: the sales department. Ask to speak with any of the consultants.
0: Okay, all right. All right, so before I continue with my own personal question, how can someone get... I know we keep talking about it, but do we have to bring in any particular things to get this plan... Ms. Percival just mentioned our current address.
2: Yeah.
0: What else do we need to bring?
2: So just a recent proof of address dated within the last 3 months and 2 government issued IDs.
0: Okay. And that's it.
2: And then, you know, we'll sit, we'll discuss, we'll go through your medical history, we'll talk, just ask some general questions about your most recent doctor visits and whatnot.
0: Okay.
2: And then we'll get you enrolled.
0: All right. Any other handles? Your website. Ms. Percival mentioned the website earlier. Can we have the website as well?
1: Sure. Our website is www.nciciltd.com.
0: NCICLTD.com. All right. And we know NCI is more, folks. It's on Port Zante. It's just behind. It's next to the Chop Shop.
2: So we have 2.
1: No, we do have 2
0: locations.
1: Oh,
0: you have 2 locations?
1: Yes.
0: Oh, boy. So where's other than Nevis?
2: So where you'll find me is both are in Port Zante. So one is directly behind Shoreline Plaza, right downstairs, King's Palace Restaurant.
0: Oh,
1: that's why I mentioned the old Treasury
2: and
1: building.
2: That's where people will be collecting their cards.
1: Tomorrow.
2: Outside there.
0: Oh, so we're not going all the way on Port Zante?
2: No. So the first
0: location. So just repeat it for persons that may be listening who needs to come and collect the cards.
2: Yes.
0: Tomorrow.
2: So our second office is right behind Shoreline Plaza, right below King's Palace Restaurant in Port Zante, right behind the old Treasury, for those who are unfamiliar with the location. And our head office is upstairs above Chop Shop. Towards the end of Port Zante.
0: With the black carpet that leads to the top. All right. So is there anything else that we need to touch that we did not touch?
2: I would just encourage the general public. Health insurance is something that is very, very important.
0: Mm-hmm.
2: It may not be something that's very high on a person's priority list, but realistically, you don't want to wait until something happens, and it doesn't have to be illness. It can be car accident, God forbid. But there are many, many different things seeking to take you out.
0: Mm-hmm.
2: Okay, and it is very, very important for you to, you know, think beyond the present.
0: Mm-hmm.
2: Think about the future. Think about your family. Think about your loved ones. Think about your pocket.
0: Mm-hmm.
2: If something were to happen to me, these are questions that we need to be asking. So we encourage everybody, you know, within the country, anybody who is listening to me, get health insurance. Ensure that you are protected in the event of anything that is to happen. And we're here. NCI, we're here.
0: Okay, so I have a couple more questions for you that just came in. So any consideration for insurance sportsmen or women on an individual basis?
2: In what context?
0: I guess they're into sports. They want to be covered just in case if they are injured.
2: Yeah, anybody can be. Anybody can be covered. Health insurance is not, it's not a classist thing. So any person, whosoever you are, if you're a construction worker, if you're a laborer, if you work in an office, we encourage all individuals to have that coverage because it's something that will be ongoing.
0: I remember when I first signed up at National, I was a flight attendant, and but I was told that I'm in a high-risk job, right? So if somebody's a pilot or a flight attendant now and we live here, we're nationals here, can we get that same coverage still, or would we be looked at as high-risk individuals?
2: Well, the reality is some occupations are indeed riskier than others. That is the truth. However, you will not be excluded based on risk. It's just something that needs to be taken into consideration.
0: Would I pay a higher premium?
2: Would she pay a higher premium? You would not pay a higher premium.
0: Okay, I just wanted to make sure.
1: Remember, we tailor for you. We tailor based on your needs.
0: Okay. Correct. All right. So the next question is, how about a national association like the St. Kitts and Nevis Table Tennis Association? How would you provide coverage for that association?
2: Typically, for group insurances, we do work within the confines of occupations, but it is possible for us to meet with an association and get a sense of what is it that they're looking for.
0: Okay.
2: Because with non-occupational associations, there's a tendency to have very high turnovers. People leave, people go, people come, and different things like that. So it's something that will happen on the back of a conversation. Mm-hmm. Once we discuss, once we get an understanding of what exactly you're looking for, then we could make recommendations as to what kind of coverage could be extended.
0: All right. So as we discussed earlier, to get this coverage, you have to go in and see Mr. Jeffers or any of the other... And to come in to see you, you are in the office that's behind Shoreline Plaza?
2: Yes, yes.
0: So that's where we'll go?
2: Yes.
0: Okay. So, folks, the office that is just below King's Palace, we all know King's Palace, that's where food is, just below there, as they said, behind Shoreline Plaza, or you can call 465-2694 and ask to speak to anyone in the sales department, including Mr. Jeffers.
2: And so even if they do go over to the other office, just ask somebody there to call me. I'll come and see them.
0: Oh, okay. Yeah. I like that.
1: Mm-hmm. Well, we're accommodating. We do accommodate person.
0: I realize that. Yeah. So for folks that are listening that have other insurance options, because we do have, why should we choose NCI? Not for me, because I'm there already.
2: Well, consider this, folks. We are an indigenous insurance company. That means decisions are made in St. Kitts. Mm-hmm. And I'm not going to knock any other insurance company. I'm just going to talk about the native company. At NCI, you are more than a number on a paper. There are papers that come across and say, oh, I know this individual. I know this individual. And I'm not saying that in a kind of nepotistic kind of way. I'm saying that there's a personal touch with NCI, knowing that, hey, we are not only familiar with you as our client, we are familiar with the doctors, we are familiar with the facilities, everything that is a part of St. Kitts Nevis Society, we are familiar with because we are part of the fabric of the society. And anybody seeking that personal touch where you can come in and you can say, I'm not pleased with you, and then we can have a meeting about it, or, you know, very good job, and we can have a meeting about it, you know, you're part of the family automatically just by virtue of being here.
0: Okay. All right. Well, Ms. Percival, anything to add?
1: I was just going to just give my closing.
0: Okay, go ahead.
1: Picture. Mm-hmm. So at NCI, our tagline is it's always here for you, always. Yes. And for NCI, in terms of our well-cared card, it's a representation of our commitment to modern, member-friendly health insurance. We're advancing with times. We're going with the technology. Mm-hmm. And so it's about giving persons a tool to help in terms of improving our delivery of claims processing in real time.
0: Okay.
1: And so we're here, simple, fast, and reliable. And that's what we intend to offer to our corporate group clients and our individual health clients as well. For those persons who do not, I wish to reiterate again, have the WellCare, the NCI WellCare Health Plan, please, please, please reach out to our sales team.
0: She can't say any more please, so please reach out to her sales team. Yes, all right.
1: So thank you very much.
0: In terms of, you said Wednesday and Thursday for the card. If I didn't get to come Wednesday and Thursday, can I come any other day?
2: A card, yeah.
1: Oh, yes, you can.
2: Let us know, hey, I missed the date. Such and such is my name.
0: So cool.
2: Yeah.
0: Is there a WhatsApp channel? Because, you know, most people sometimes don't have credit. I don't mean to make a song bad, but Is there a WhatsApp means that we can contact you?
2: Well, I can give my business number, 668-7983.
0: Okay.
2: And you don't have to be a personal client of mine.
0: Okay.
2: But, you know, you're a client of NCI, you can reach out to me and give me that call.
0: Okay, so that's the WhatsApp number.
2: Yes.
0: All right, so just remind folks of the handle. That's the website they can reach you at, any other social media sites you may be on, your telephone, and your telephone numbers.
2: Yes. So, NCI, our website is nciCltd.com. Phone number 465-2694. And if you're trying to reach me on WhatsApp, if you don't have credit, as was stated before, 668-7983, you can reach me right there.
0: All right. And the landline number for those of us who are vintage and have a landline, it's 465-2694. And you can call and speak to Miss Percival or Mr. Jeffers. It's always a pleasure having you in studio. Thank you for coming and enlightening us. I know you're on your media tour. So good luck as you continue along. And I hope everyone that listens will go to the Indigenous Company. Yes,
2: that's right.
0: NCI.
1: Thank you very much.
0: For you. Maybe I should burst in with the song "Always There For You." Thank you, folks. Have a good day.
2: Thank you
0: for
2: having me.
0: You're welcome.
1: Okay.
0: We'll take a break and we'll be right back.

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6: Heritage matters to me. 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

And we are back on Island Tees just about 49 minutes after the hour of 9. And just to continue on the international scene, it says a humanitarian aid ship from Mexico docks in Havana as U.S.-Cuba tension escalates. I see Cuba accuses U.S. of building fraudulent case for military action. I also saw another article that says basically it's going to be a bloodbath if anything happens. Oh boy, I'm praying that that is not the case because we don't need that at all. It says Cuba president warns of bloodbath if U.S. takes military action, and that article is from the Antigua newsroom. Then there's another article I saw on BBC. It says Trump told Taiwan not to go independent. I do not know how you can tell people what to do when people have their own sovereign rights, etc., etc. But oh well, yeah,

0: all of that happens, and I see there is a breakout of Ebola over there in the Congo. I also saw some U.S.-born persons were flown home for treatment from out of that area. So when it's not one disease, it's the other. We heard about the hantavirus. I have not seen any updates on the persons that were since evacuated from the ships. All I know, they were being monitored, but I've not heard anything else about that. I would have seen, though, that the person that is the citizen of St. Kitts and Nevis, that they have not entered the Federation, so there's no cause for alarm, and there also says that there are no cases here on our islands or in our Federation, so I am grateful for that. And I saw another article that says oil price slumps as Trump says he called off Iran attacks. I also saw one that says he called it off because the Gulf states asked him to. I mean, listen, I don't think we needed to go and I didn't think we need to go and trouble Iran in the first place. So, yeah. But that's what's happening on the international scene. And of course, I see the folks over there in Cuba, they're getting quite creative. You know, we used to cook with our wood and we used to cook with our coal. So I guess they're back to that and they're surviving. The only thing I wish is that they would have more current throughout the day, because 20 to 22 hours without current doesn't make any sense. And when you do get that current, what if it's nighttime? Sleep is going to be interrupted anyway, because you're going to get up quick. If you're a professional, you need to iron your clothes right quick. But you know, go back to the old days of, you remember when we could have actually used our iron on the stove, the old irons, like our iron is not working anymore, but it's this heavy iron, so you use it on the stove. Now you put them irons that you buying on the stove, all you smelling is plastic iron burn up. Like, what do we, like, listen, I miss my old days, you know.
1: I never knew you use some kind of iron curtains, yeah?
0: Listen, we just used to cut off the cord when it stopped, and that was
1: on the heat.
0: Exactly. And then some of us had the old cast iron one that eventually got rusty. I remember that one from Guyana. But most of the ones from Guyana that we ended up clipping, because we used to get a lot of blackouts in Guyana. As I saw a clip the other day when we got blackouts, we used to go out and play, chat stories. Only them the one give you Oleg story to frighten you. By the time you're ready to go back in bed, you're scared, Noah, because you're thinking the Oleg gonna come for you. But those were the good old days. But now you really can't put them iron on the stove, Biff. You seriously
1: plastic,
0: smelling plastic? Yeah, burning fast. Mashing up fat, burning up. So what's the point?
1: I got to go back to basic, the goose, where you put the
0: coals. Yeah, that's
1: the same casting.
0: But then you still had a wipe that off, though.
1: Yes, got a wipe off for the hose.
0: Black clothes. Yeah, I remember seeing my grandma with that on a coal pot. Yeah, I remember that. That's the one I was talking about, the goose.
1: And you have to manage the temperature.
0: Yeah.
1: Burn up the clothes.
0: Listen, and long-time folks are really good at those things. Caller, good morning. You're live on LNT. How are you doing today? Okay, so we lost that caller. Yeah, a lot of old-time things were good. Just like how, before last, you had a job homebreaker.
1: Ah, girl, they make them still?
0: Yeah, I had one the other day. I was actually surprised, and it tasted the same way. I was like, what?
1: I ain't had one for 40 years, also 40
0: years. Listen, I don't think it's a thing now. Like I said, all the old stuff are dying out. Caller, good morning. You're live on LNT.
2: Yes, this is me, Greg.
0: Hi.
2: Greetings once more in Jesus Christ's name, yes. Now, about curtains, I'm still not getting Win FM and their website. I'm getting y'all on YouTube, but I'm not getting y'all on y'all website. It seems to be down.
0: Okay. So you mean on the page where you would go and see the news articles, where you would press the button at the bottom? That's what you're talking about?
2: Well, the website seems to be totally down. I can't connect to it.
0: Okay.
2: Mm-hmm.
1: Well, we're having our technicians look at that, Greg.
2: Mm-hmm.
1: So
2: okay,
1: hopefully
2: good,
1: that will be remedied shortly.
2: Yes, very good, very good. I hope so, too. Secondly, all I can say concerning all of these is that Iran, Cuba, America, England, everybody, the nations, we all need to turn to Jesus Christ. Otherwise, things will only get worse and worse if we don't. And I believe one day that will happen, as the Bible promised. But for now, in absence of that, things will only get worse and worse. As only the Bible it has all the answers. Anyhow, thank you very much. Take care, everybody.
0: All right. Thank you, Greg.
1: Talking about wars, Scott.

0: I am humble and peaceful. I always said back then, I will say today, because of our leaders, the people will, shall, and continue to perish because of their bad behavior, their dishonesty in government and governance. And let me elaborate and send this on me. Yes, every single one, whether you're rich or you're poor, is facing hard times right now. And that is because of our leadership, past and present. If there were fear and honest to the people, you see the CBI, and we always have to reference the CBI. All that money passed through, if they were sharing it with the individual citizens, whether it's in dividends, lowering taxes, or anything, we would not have been in this predicament, and we could have been sustainable moving forward. But they were so greedy that they kept everything for themselves, amongst themselves, in their circle. And that is one of the reasons why we are facing hard times. They also, the agricultural system, okay, we ignored it. The very few people who are farming, I could say they are ignored because they are not patronized the way they should. We turn to too much foreign imports. And the production that we could produce, that we are producing in Celtic, they are not taking it seriously. And we are going to suffer until our eyes open up. And everyone has to open their eyes for themselves. But they are not. They're looking beyond. But I will put majority of our patrimony on the government because they are the ones who are in control. The average man has to continue your daily...
1: 30 seconds to wrap up, Mr. Welcome.
0: Yeah, to survive. So, once bitten, twice shy. Ripple waste is a woeful one. But we are going to find the money where they have it. Thank you for the time.
1: All right. Thank you for your contribution, as usual. And to all who listened today, to all who contributed, thank you. It's always a pleasure. Without you, our Island Tea will not be Island Tea. I know some people say Bush Tea, some people say Ice Tea, some people say all kind of tea, but you know we're Island Tea. We wake up, and as we say, Island Tea can be Bush Tea. Yes, yes, because we make our Island Tea with Bush, be it mint, be it lemongrass.
2: French sticky time.
1: What else do we...
2: Strongman Bush.
1: What's strong?
2: Apple.
1: What's strongman Bush?
2: It's a kind of bush.
1: Moringa.
2: Mint.
1: I know mint. Yeah.
2: Neem.
1: Oh, yeah. But neem bitter. Jeez.
2: Sousa, mango, guava.
1: Yeah. Oh, boy. We got plenty of teas.
2: It's a papaya as well.
1: Yep.
2: But it would have been interesting to get, unfortunately, we're ending the show, mm-hmm. but it would have been interesting to get that caller's view on the comments made by the Prime Minister of Antigua and Barbuda in terms of attending sessions
1: mm-hmm.
2: and attending Parliament or being absent from Parliament, and also if you're not up to the task, resign and things
1: resign.
2: Like that.
1: Mm-hmm.
2: And the meetings in Parliament or whatever, always on the phone.
1: Yeah, put your phone away. Imagine big man getting caught playing solitaire. Yeah, so folks,
2: well,
1: yeah.
2: Well, speaking before we got caught in here,
1: uh-huh.
2: talking about that, I saw a clip that said that in the meeting with the President of the U.S. and the President of China, the President of China was peeved for about four things, one of which the President of the U.S. was sleeping or took a nap
1: mm-hmm.
2: while Xi Jinping, he mm-hmm. was presenting, and when he stepped away from his desk, the president took a peep at the portfolio,
1: mm-hmm.
2: his portfolio, his book of private documents, etc., etc.
1: Mm-hmm.
2: And I think they were one

0: or two others, but those stood out. The respect for other persons and things like that.
1: Mm-hmm.
0: And then you mentioned that, well, Xi Jinping said he's not going to get involved in the Iran war.
1: Mm-hmm.
0: And but the president of the U.S. is encouraging Taiwan to not go for independence.
1: To not go for independence. You can't tell people what to do.
0: I mean, come on, give me a break.
1: But you know, he used to call the former president Sleepy Biden and all kind of thing. He didn't think he would reach any 70-somethings and need to fall asleep too for a quick nap. Do you see how the world is round?
0: When you build one gallows, build two.
1: Exactly.
0: Big a pit, big two.
1: Yeah. And now they said sometimes, What does his what did the people around him say about him falling asleep? He's doing what?
0: Maybe thinking and concentrating
1: Concentrating on a 5-minute nap.
0: Closing his eyes to reflect on what is being said.
1: They know the man tired.
0: Thinking with his eyes closed.
1: But of course they have to defend their leader and they have to make him look good. But I'm glad his day come. You see, even slip on the steps that he laughed when Mr. Biden tripped to. Boy, the world wrong.
0: My,
1: the world
0: my mama
1: really
0: always,
1: wrong.
0: My mother always told me, Cartensia, and she died in 1986.
1: Mm-hmm.
0: Never laugh at anybody and their situation.
1: Yep.
0: Because you don't know what's going to happen to you or
1: exactly.
0: Your family in the future.
1: Exactly.
0: But that's a good way to wrap up.
1: Yep. So have a great Tuesday, all. Biff, see you on Thursday, Godspeed.
0: Yes, and we thank the doctor for being in here this morning.
1: Yes, indeed.
0: Wonderful topic, sleep.
1: Yeah.
0: Before we go to Cartensia, I really respect persons who sleep, who work overnight, security guards, and sleep in the morning because day sleep and night sleep are two different sleep.
1: No matter it's still what sleep to me.
0: Yep. No, not really.
1: Mm-hmm.
0: Because remember the doctor, you got to close the curtains and make yourself comfortable. And
1: I do that in the day too.
0: But when every minute a car and going outside vehicle.
1: Trust me, I sleep like a baby.
0: Oh, well.
1: I'm grateful to God that I could do that. Unto now, like when I flew, as they said, with pilots and flight attendants, your rhythm is distorted and whatever, but I was fine. If I came home from an early morning and I had a result the next day, I go, I take a little sleep, and I get up, I do what I have to do, and I prepare for the next day, and it worked for me. And it's still working, so thank you, Lord, I'm grateful.
0: Okay, Cartensia, See you on Friday, Godspeed.
1: Thursday. I think.
0: Today's Tuesday.
1: Yeah. I think I should be on it. If not, I'll let you know. Yeah, so Friday maybe. Friday. But I want to believe. I'll let you know. So to all, thank you so much for tuning in. Have a great Tuesday. And see you when I see you again. God bless.
0: A good thing working with you today as usual.
1: Indeed.
0: And enjoy yourself and get some sleep.
1: All the time.
0: Not 5 and 4.
1: You too.
0: Not 5 and 4.
1: It's still at up to 9. And I'm alert and I'm awake and I'm well.
0: All right, my girl.
1: Have a good one.
0: Yeah.
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1: You ever hear Earthquake call and say, "Hello, Miss Lee, yes, it's me, Earthquake, I come in Tuesday around 10? No, sir. 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

0: You ever hear Earthquake call and say, "Hello, Miss Lee, yes, it's me, Earthquake, I come in Tuesday around 10? No, sir. Earthquake does arrive unannounced, and when it come, it shake all sense and sensibility out of we. Remain calm, stay inside, and do the DCH. Drop, hover, hold on. 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

0: You ever hear Earthquake call and say, "Hello, Miss Lee, yes, it's me, Earthquake, I come in Tuesday around 10? No, sir. Earthquake does arrive unannounced, and when it come, it shake all sense and sensibility out of we. Remain calm, stay inside, and do the DCH. Drop, hover, hold on. Once the shaking starts, you know it's Earthquake. Make a quick move to a safe place. Don't run to the door, we are any exit. Stairs might broke up or full of people. Elevator, avoid that, because you might get in and poof, power gone, and you're stuck in that box without ear. Take cover under a strong table or a bed, or crouch against an inside wall or in a corner, and cover your face and your head with your arms. 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Last thing, nobody run outside and ask, "You feel it, you feel it?" Remain calm, stay indoors until all the shaking stop, and do the DCH, drop, cover, hold on.
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0: 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Peace.
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0: ever hear Earthquake call and say, "Hello, Miss Lee, yes, it's me, Earthquake, I come in Tuesday around 10? No, sir. Earthquake does arrive unannounced, and when it come, it shake all sense and sensibility out of we. Remain calm, stay inside, and do the DCH. Drop, cover, hold on. Once the shaking starts, you know it's Earthquake. Make a quick move to a safe place. Don't run to the door, we are in the exit. Stairs might broke up or full of people. Elevator, avoid that, because you might get in and poof, power gone, and you're stuck in that box without ear. 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
3: Our top stories. St. Kitts Nevis Labour Party focuses on purpose and progress at 94th Annual National Conference. WHO deeply concerned about Ebola outbreak in Democratic Republic of Congo.
2: Now the details.
3: The St. Kitts Nevis Labour Party held its 94th Annual National Conference on May 17, 2026 under the theme Labour Strong, United in Purpose, Committed to Progress. The political leader, the Honourable Dr. Terence Drew, during his remarks at the conference spoke not only of the party's achievements, including housing solutions, infrastructure, water relief, healthcare and social assistance, but also suggested that the party's focus is on the future.
4: Our leaders were not merely making political statements. Our leaders were issuing a moral declaration. That declaration became a movement. That movement became a party. That party became a government. And that government transformed St. Kitts and Nevis into a modern day nation. That is the St. Kitts and Nevis labor movement. Comrades, we are the living embodiment of this nation's soul. The history of the St. Kitts and Nevis Labor Party is the history of St. Kitts and Nevis. Every major accomplishment in this country came because of labor. Healthcare, labor. Education, labor. Water, labor. Social security, labor. Name it. And it is the St. Kitts Nevis Labor Party that brought it to St. Kitts, that brought it to this nation.
3: The party leader reiterated the party's ideals, proclaiming them more than mere rhetoric.
4: I dare tell you, the very democratic ideals that are upheld in our country started in the St. Kitts Nevis labor movement before they became part of this country. Because our movement started in 1932 on the principles of democracy, equal rights and justice under the theme or under the motto for the good that we can do. It was not until 1952 that we got adult suffrage or the right to vote. St. Kitts Nevis Labour Party has been democratic long before St. Kitts and Nevis became a democratic country. That is the organization you're part of. This is not empty rhetoric. This is real.
3: St. Lucia's Minister of Agriculture, Fisheries, Food Security and Rural Development, the Honourable Lisa Joy here, these featured guest speaker delivered an address comparing the Labour parties in both St. Lucia and St. Kitts.
5: We won the election in 2021. And then in December 2025, the people returned us to office with an even stronger mandate. In St. Kitts, in 2022, you brought the St. Kitts and Nevis Labour Party back to office under the leadership of Dr. Drew. Following a painful loss of 2015, and it was painful, right, comrades? Y'all remember 2015? We don't want to go back to 2015. But I want you to observe this pattern here tonight. You lost in 2015. Lucia lost in 2016. Lucia returned to office in 2021. You returned to office in 2022. Lucia returned to office in 2025. What does that say, Prime Minister Drew? 2026 or 2027? We are returning the St. Kitts and Nevis Labour Party back to office.
3: The St. Lucia minister warned against the pervasiveness of propaganda and its implications in politics, especially on social media.
5: I see more about St. Kitts when I scroll through my social media than I see about St. Lucia, you know. And that said something to me. A lie can circle social media before truth can put on its shoes. A lie can circulate social media before truth can put on its shoes. Isn't it the truth that propaganda spreads quicker than the truth? Isn't it the truth that lies, misinformation, and disinformation, gossip, and division spread quicker than the truth? I want to tell you something. I don't know if your election is this year or next year, but I want you to be very cautious. Do not underestimate the power of social media and the manipulation and the lies and disinformation that are perpetuated out there.
3: International reports continue to warn of political propaganda, which has become deeply entrenched, pervasive, and technologically advanced, characterized by a mix of AI-generated content, hyper-polarized narratives, and strategic digital campaigns.
5: Because you know what they say, people don't throw stones at green mangoes. People don't throw stones at green mangoes. They throw stones at mangoes that are ripe. If your government is doing good, you must expect that level of backlash. You must expect the opposition to want to organize and mobilize to attempt to cause division amongst yourselves. But comrades, you cannot fall for it. Tonight, each and every one of you must make a decision here and think long and hard about this commitment that we are asking you. What will happen to St. Kitts if you lose the election? How will your country survive if the $1.2 million in tax exemption on gasoline was reinstated because Dr. Drew took it out? How will you survive if that minimum wage increase is stopped and the only party that understands minimum wage and what that means to workers of this country is the St. Kitts and Nevis Labour Party?
3: While there are dissenting views on the progress of the Labour Party administration, especially as it pertains to the delivery of the 2,400 affordable homes, the new Bastyr High School and Hospital, the track record of the current administration was laid bare at the conference. 800 housing solutions, over $100 million in road upgrades, 24-hour water access for 70% of the Federation, and the highest minimum wage in the OACS region. The party message suggests that the people should expect more in the future. In regional news,
6: Venezuela calls on Trinidad and Tobago to provide compensation for oil spilled. Venezuela's Foreign Minister Yan Gil has called on the government of Trinidad and Tobago to provide compensation related to an oil spill that occurred on May 1, 2026. Gil held a news conference Monday, during which he also requested that Trinidad's government provide information on this spill, which he claimed originated from Trinidad and impacted Venezuelan coastlines, ecosystems, and fishing communities. The minister claimed that the lack of information from Port of Spain was extremely serious, and also stated that there was no information on the exact origin, volume, or type of hydrocarbon involved. He said the Venezuelan government had conducted an exhaustive monitoring report and pointed out that between 2015 and 2023, there had been more than 876 spills involving various types of hydrocarbons in the area. Gil said the TNT government was obligated to immediately report to the Venezuelan government the occurrence of any spill or environmental incident and provide information on the type of product spilled and the mitigation measures taken. U.S. prosecutors charged Alex Saab, a former close ally of Venezuelan President Nicolas Maduro, with money laundering over his alleged exploitation of a Venezuelan welfare plan, according to court filings unsealed on Monday. Saab, a top ally of Maduro, was deported by Venezuelan interim president Delcy Rodriguez over the weekend to the U.S. in a move that she said was justified by national interests. The deportation signaled a new level of coordination between the Trump administration and Rodriguez, Maduro's former vice president. Saab, the 55-year-old former Venezuelan minister of industry, is accused of conspiring to bribe Venezuelan officials and transferred money through U.S. bank accounts to enrich himself, prosecutors alleged. He made his initial court appearance on Monday afternoon in a Miami federal court. A few dozen people demonstrated Monday in Venezuela's capital in memory of a woman who died over the weekend, just days after learning that her son had died in state custody 9 months ago. The demonstrators, mostly college students, briefly blocked a highway in Caracas as they blamed Venezuela's government for the deaths of Victor Hugo Quero, whose detention was considered politically motivated, and his elderly mother, Carmen Navas. As the students chanted, they also carried a large banner with Navas's photo. Navas, 82, died 10 days after Venezuela's prisons agency announced in a statement that Quero died in July after being hospitalized while in custody. The government withheld the information even as Navas demanded proof of life as she visited detention centers, courthouses, and government agencies seeking the whereabouts of Quero, who had been detained since January 2025. The U.S. government on Monday imposed sanctions on 11 Cuban officials, including the country's communications minister and several military leaders, and its main intelligence agency, as the Trump administration ratchets up pressure on the island's leaders. The designations are part of a broader campaign against Cuba that includes efforts to block most oil shipments from Venezuela following the U.S. raid to kidnap its leader in January. The Trump administration is pushing for a regime change in Cuba. President Donald Trump has heaped pressure on the island, effectively imposing a blockade by threatening sanctions on countries supplying it with fuel, igniting power outages and delivering blows to its economy. Antigua's Prime Minister Gaston Brown on Monday urged government lawmakers not to become complacent after the Antigua and Barbuda Labour Party's landslide election victory, telling newly sworn-in members of Parliament that their success at the polls was not a mandate for slothfulness. Brown made the remarks during the first sitting of the new Parliament following the swearing-in of members. The Prime Minister said MPs were expected to work unrelentingly for the empowerment of the people of Antigua and Barbuda, and reminded them that Parliament remained the top decision-making body in the land.
2: We now bring you these international reports.
7: At least 130 people have now died in the Ebola outbreak in the Democratic Republic of Congo. Latest figures also show more than 500 suspected cases, with the World Health Organization to hold an emergency meeting later. The head of the WHO says he is deeply concerned about the scale and speed of the epidemic.
8: This is the first time a director general has declared a fig before convening an emergency committee. I did not do this lightly. I did it in accordance with Article 12 of the International Health Regulations, after consulting the ministers of health of both countries, and because I'm deeply concerned about the scale and speed of the epidemic.
7: Well, earlier I spoke to Greg Ram, country director of Save the Children in the DRC. He's recently returned from the affected area.
9: The situation is deeply, deeply concerning. I've just come back to Kinshasa from Ituri province, the epicenter of the outbreak. And it's clear that we are just seeing the tip of the iceberg and we need to get this under control. Ituri is a home of already a massive humanitarian crisis with conflict ongoing. So that will make getting this under control even that much harder.
7: What did you see there that has made you so concerned?
9: Well, one of the biggest concerns is that the health care infrastructure, which Save the Children supports, is still very basic, very rudimentary. There's not enough supplies of infection control, not enough chlorine, not enough protective gear for health workers, not enough body bags for safe and dignified burial. And so what we need urgently is to get those supplies in, to get messages out to the population on how to prevent the spread. And we urgently need contact tracing to make sure that all cases are traced and that we get this under control.
7: What's your sense of what the numbers may look like? And there are concerns that this has spread much wider and deeper than the numbers suggest at the moment.
9: It's hard to predict at this point in time, but yes, until you get every case under control, it is hard to know. Initially, the testing was for the more common strain of Ebola in the DRC. Because this is a different and more unusual strain, it was not caught early on. It's now spread across different parts of eastern DRC, and therefore the international community, Congolese health authorities are already mobilizing. We have to do more to make sure that we stop the spread. Children are dying. It is a critical situation.
7: What are people there saying? How much worry, concern is there from ordinary people?
9: Starting to see loved ones dying of what, can't, even though Ebola is known, is seen as a mysterious and somewhat gruesome disease. And so people are asking for help. People, we need to keep health centers open so, you know, children with malnutrition or malaria can be treated. People are worried, and it's really important that Ituri, the people of Ituri province and others, not be forgotten at this time.
7: You said more help is desperately needed in terms of equipment and people. What are the authorities there saying about accessing that? Has there been much international response?
9: There's growing international concern and response. Funding is being mobilized. More is needed. Save the Children has large health programs in Ituri province and other parts of eastern DRC. Save the Children and other humanitarian actors, the World Health Organization, Congolese government authorities are mobilizing. But time is of the essence to get equipment in, to get people in, and to stop the spread.
7: And Greg, what is your advice to people who are concerned about this in the country and in neighbouring countries? What are the symptoms and what do they do if they are worried they may have it?
9: Well, the first thing is, yes, if you have a fever, it may, you know, and if you've been in contact with somebody who may have had Ebola, then get yourself checked, get yourself treated. In many cases, fever may be something else. So what you don't want to do is, if you have a fever and you might have malaria, not get treated. Those things can kill as well. So the main thing is, don't spread fear. Don't spread rumors. If you're sick, go to a health center and make sure that other people do the same.
10: Now, Iran's stock markets reopened after being closed for nearly 3 months because of the war. Authorities say the shutdown was intended to protect investors in the face of economic uncertainty. The exchange is not considered central to the economy, but could provide some insight into the nation's financial situation. Iran's stock market remains largely isolated from global indices because of Western sanctions. Joining me now is Mohammad Reza Fazanagan. He's an economics professor of the Middle East, at Philipps University in Marburg, Germany. Welcome to the programme. So we understand, of course, the Tehran Stock Exchange is open for business today after months of lockdown. The government's calling this a major step towards economic normalisation. Is it, in your opinion, does a reopened stock market mean a recovering economy?
11: Well, the Iranian government is shifting from emergency management of the market to a more controlled normalization of the market. So as you already mentioned, 3 months of closure of the stock exchange has accumulated a lot of demands and questions on the investor side. So we have a large population of Iranians who have invested in the stock market. So according to authorities, we have 50 million of Iranians who have a share or basically counted as shareholders as a result of the past privatization under the distribution of the justice shares. So from that, of course, not all of them are active traders. So 600,000 of these numbers are basically frequent traders, and 1.5 million of them are basically active traders. So it's a kind of political topic. The people are waiting or have waited a long time for opening of the capital market. They are under the significant pressure to access to liquidities, the people. So the inflation, as you already covered in your report, close to 70% is expected to be in this current year. So the people need cash for covering their daily costs. So there would be an increasing pressure on the selling of a stock market. And at the same time, some people want to shift their money from a stock market to the other markets, which were growing, gold market, US dollar, and the real estate. So this opening was basically needed, and postponing of that was quite risky for the establishment. And so the government is intended to keep this opening even at the presence of high military risk with the US and the Israel.
10: Well, let's look into some of the damage and some of the forecasts. I'm getting these figures from the International Monetary Fund. The reports that the point-to-point inflation has hit a staggering, and you mentioned it, 73.5% is the exact figure. I mean, if the stock market is supposedly stabilising, why are grocery bills and the basic costs still skyrocketing, just for the average households across the country?
11: Well, obviously, part of this inflation that we are observing is due to the depreciation of the rial and the volatility in exchange rate market. And part of this inflation is related to the imported materials. So the U.S. blockade has already significantly disrupted the import of products to Iranian market, and this is a simple calculation. When the demand exceeds the supply, so we are observing these inflationary pressures. So that is part of the problem, the supply disruption as a result of sanctions and the U.S. blockade. Also, another reason of these growing prices is the direct damages of the military attacks on the key industries in Iran, steel industries, petrochemical industries, which are raising the housing costs, for example, the packaging costs for the food products. These are growing up in the market. And the uncertainties which exist in the market, it pushed these inflation expectations among the households. So the people are worried that if they don't buy the products today, tomorrow they need to pay higher prices. So there would be additional demand in the market to buy the product. On the other side, the supply is quite constrained by all these factors which I just mentioned.
10: Going back to those IMF figures and their World Economic Outlook paints an incredibly grim picture here, doesn't it? I mean, they're forecasting that Iran's economy will contract by a massive minus 6.1% this year, with average consumer inflation hovering around 69%. I mean, are we talking about something that could inflict lasting damage here on Iran? Can any country realistically survive that kind of macroeconomic squeeze without collapsing into hyperinflation, things seen at the end of the Soviet Union, for instance?
11: Well, all these, of course, the prediction of IMF, as you said, minus 6%. Last year was minus 1.5%. So this is the second subsequent years that we are experiencing these negative growths. So it is not the first time that the Iranian economy has experienced such a negative growth rate. So we had a similar situation under the Obama administration sanction in 2012 and 2013, and then again under the Trump maximum pressure in 2018 and 19. And before that, of course, during the wars, war period with Iraq, so we had even the minus 20% in the 1980, the time of revolution. So this has been experienced in the past in Iran. The country and the economy has survived, of course, at the lower welfare levels. So the IMF report also predicts returning back to the positive numbers in 2027, 2028, and the subsequent years until 2013. So all these predictions are based on the assumptions. It depends, you know, what is happening on the nuclear deal, what is happening with the military confrontation with the U.S. and Israel. So if you are observing a return to rationality and diplomacy, so this would not basically last long, so in the term of this negative picture that we have. So if the situation goes to worsening these conflicts with Israel and the USA, of course, we would see a much concerning picture of the Iranian economy. And it's a matter of time, you know, when would be the next internal conflict and protest as a result of this economic dissatisfaction that the people are observing and a struggle that they have to cover the daily costs. Mm.
12: With every Israeli attack, there is more destruction, more displacement, more deaths, and more suffering. This used to be a health clinic. It provided essential services and medicines for the tens of thousands who remain in southern Lebanon, which, despite a ceasefire, remains an active war zone. It was in the middle of the night when people were told by the Israeli military to leave the area.
13: We woke up at around 1 a.m. to a warning that the area is going to be hit. We left our homes in panic. Our children were in panic. These attacks are trying to force everyone to leave the south.
12: Maashouk is a suburb in the southern city of Tyre, a residential area, a place of work. This is a city that is trying to remain normal, but war is hanging over it. At times, Israeli strikes are within the city's perimeters.
14: There is nowhere safe. Towns and villages across southern Lebanon are constantly under Israeli attack. Sometimes there are warnings to evacuate before the strikes, but most of the time, there aren't.
12: So much is being lost in a conflict that is entering its fourth month. It's not the first time Jalal's barber shop has been damaged in an Israeli strike. This city has been a critical place of refuge for many. He's still in shock.
15: I can't believe it. I can't believe it. Thanks God. Thanks God. I can't talk. Thanks God.
12: Makeshift grave is a symbol of a worsening conflict where traditional funerals can no longer be held in many areas because of Israeli attacks.
16: Our situation is so hard. Can you imagine we have to open my brother's grave again and take him to our village in Siddiqun?
12: But families don't know if and when it will be safe enough to have a proper funeral.
14: They also don't know if they will be ever able to do so. The Israeli military's so-called yellow line is 8 kilometers south of here. Dozens of villages along the border are occupied by Israeli troops.
12: The numbers of bodies buried here rises daily. The conflict has already killed more than 3,000 people. Zana Khoder, Al Jazeera, Tyre, southern Lebanon.
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3: Seekers Nevis Labour Party focuses on purpose and progress at 94th Annual National Conference. WHO deeply concerned about Ebola outbreak in Democratic Republic of Congo.
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0: hear Earthquake call and say, "Hello, Miss Lee, yes, it's me, Earthquake, I come in Tuesday around 10. No, sir. Earthquake does arrive unannounced, and when it come, it shake all sense and sensibility out of we. Remain calm, stay inside, and do the DCH. Drop, hover, hold on. Once the shaking starts, you know it's Earthquake. Make a quick move to a safe place. Don't run to the door, we are in the exit. Stairs might broke up or full of people. Elevator, avoid that, because you might get in and poof, power gone, and you're stuck in that box without air. Take cover under a strong table or a bed, or crouch against an inside wall or in a corner, and cover your face and your head with your arms. Remember, DCH, drop, cover, hold on. 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Last thing, nobody run outside and ask, "You feel it, you feel it?" Remain calm, stay indoors until all the shaking stop, and do the DCH, drop, cover, hold on.
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0: never hear Earthquake call and say, "Hello, Miss Lee, yes, it's me, Earthquake, I come in Tuesday around 10. No, sir. Earthquake does arrive unannounced, and when it come, it shake all sense and sensibility out of we. Remain calm, stay inside, and do the DCH. Drop, hover, hold on. Once the shaking starts, you know it's Earthquake. Make a quick move to a safe place. Don't run to the door, we are in the exit. Stairs might broke up or full of people. Elevator, avoid that, because you might get in and poof, power gone, and you're stuck in that box without air. Take cover under a strong table or a bed, or crouch against an inside wall or in a corner, and cover your face and your head with your arms. Remember, DCH, drop, cover, hold on. Glass windows and doors, outside walls and doors, in an earthquake, bad news. 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Last thing, don't want to run outside and ask, "You feel it, you feel it?" Remain calm, stay indoors until all the shaking stop, and do the DCH, drop, cover, hold on.
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1: You ever hear Earthquake call and say, "Hello, Miss Lee, yes, it's me, Earthquake, I come in Tuesday around 10? No, sir. Earthquake does arrive unannounced, and when it come, it shake all sense and sensibility out of we. Remain calm, stay inside, and do the DCH. 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

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And it kept running through my mind. 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

0: ever hear Earthquake call and say, "Hello, Miss Lee, yes, it's me, Earthquake, I come in Tuesday around 10? No, sir. Earthquake does arrive unannounced, and when it come, it shake all sense and sensibility out of we. Remain calm, stay inside, and do the DCH. Drop, hover, hold on. Once the shaking starts, you know it's Earthquake. 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Don't run to the door, we are in the exit. 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
1: You ever hear Earthquake call and say, "Hello, Miss Lee, yes, it's me, Earthquake, I come in Tuesday around 10? No, sir. 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
0: You ever hear earthquake call and say, hello, Miss Lee, yes, it's me, earthquake, I come in Tuesday around 10? No, sir. Earthquake does arrive unannounced, and when it come, it shake all sense and sensibility out of we. Remain calm, stay inside, and do the DCH. 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

0: ever hear Earthquake call and say, "Hello, Miss Lee, yes, it's me, Earthquake, I come in Tuesday around 10? No, sir. Earthquake does arrive unannounced, and when it come, it shake all sense and sensibility out of we. Remain calm, stay inside, and do the DCH. Drop, hover, hold on. Once the shaking starts, you know it's Earthquake. 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Stairs might broke up or full of people. Elevator, avoid that, because you might get in and poof, power gone, and you're stuck in that box without ear. 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Last thing, nobody run outside and ask, "You feel it, you feel it?" 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

Known to one and all, it's all about musical surge. It's Tuesday, the 19th day of May 2026. Yo, the hair is going rapidly, man. Whatever you do, not a mouth voice. I just want to say it's a pleasure to be in your company. I'm going to take you all the way till about 5:30 or so. And you know, it's musical surge. It's all about the reggae conscious vibes right here. Lovers Rock style. This one is a brand new one.

0: stand.
1: Lovers Rock Conscious Vibes right here. Music concert, DJ Flames, man.
0: Not even the dogs that twist against the walls of Babylon shall escape the wrath I come to pour. And I shall burn them and burn them continuously. For they never.
1: Right now we need some cleansing. Pour. We need some good vibration.
0: Oh, please, my God, oh, cha. And let me stand.
1: I know the fire is the purification, everything. You don't know.
0: The wicked rise against.
1: We are going to whip them. Ja,

0: Now with technology and everything, it's like we're more cruel to each other, man. I don't know what's going on in the world. Like,
1: in order.
0: You know, I think night before last or sometime, whether it was Sunday or Monday, I think it was Sunday in the day in Jamaica, where I was watching this video where it seems like police pulled over a robotaxi or maybe a Uber, I don't know. You know, I make everyone disembark and... And it seems that the lady was trying to end up, not fleeing, you know, trying to turn, to move, to get out the scene. And the police officer just take out his gun, one shot in the head, and just murder the lady right there. And that was even, I mean, even though that the her life... She lost her life, but I mean, it's how they handle her body. They just... Drag the lady from out of the vaxi and just throw her in the back of the pickup like some dead animal, man. It was just like, I don't know what this world is coming to, man. But

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So inhuman, I don't know why. Okay, chicken time. 24 minutes cruising up to 4. Lovers are conscious vibes right here. We don't stop on fire right now, man.

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Time to stop the good. And then when we want, then when everything goes left, we want to wonder we are the good people, and when we are the same one teaming up with those people to

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1: You ever hear Earthquake call and say, "Hello, Miss Lee, yes, it's me, Earthquake, I come in Tuesday around 10? No, sir. Earthquake does arrive unannounced, and when it come, it shake all sense and sensibility out of we. 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

0: You ever hear Earthquake call and say, "Hello, Miss Lee, yes, it's me, Earthquake, I come in Tuesday around 10? No, sir. Earthquake does arrive unannounced, and when it come, it shake all sense and sensibility out of we. Remain calm, stay inside, and do the DCH. Drop, hover, hold on. Once the shaking starts, you know it's Earthquake. Make a quick move to a safe place. Don't run to the door, we are in the exit. Stairs might broke up or full of people. Elevator, avoid that, because you might get in and poof, power gone, and you're stuck in that box without ear. 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

0: ever hear Earthquake call and say, "Hello, Miss Lee, yes, it's me, Earthquake, I come in Tuesday around 10? No, sir. Earthquake does arrive unannounced, and when it come, it shake all sense and sensibility out of we. Remain calm, stay inside, and do the DCH. Drop, hover, hold on. Once the shaking starts, you know it's Earthquake. 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Elevator, avoid that, because you might get in and poof, power gone, and you're stuck in that box without ear. 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

0: You ever hear Earthquake call and say, "Hello, Miss Lee, yes, it's me, Earthquake, I come in Tuesday around 10? No, sir. Earthquake does arrive unannounced, and when it come, it shake all sense and sensibility out of we. Remain calm, stay inside, and do the DCH. Drop, hover, hold on. 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

0: With the WinFM News, I am Kevon Brown. Our top stories: booking now open for St. Kitts and Nevis for P&O Cruises, Iona and Arvia. St. Kitts Nevis Labour Party focuses on purpose and progress at 94th Annual National Conference. WHO deeply concerned about Ebola outbreak in Democratic Republic of Congo. Now, the details. Travelers can now book spots on P&O Cruises, a subsidiary of Carnival Corporation, leaving from homeport St. Kitts, which will feature the 184,000 gross ton mega ships, Iona and Arvia. Full-scale round-trip sailing operations are scheduled to begin in November 2027 at Port Zante in Bastia. Itineraries feature 7-night and 14-night round-trip voyages in the Caribbean. A sample 14-night itinerary includes stops in Tortola, St. Martin, Dominica, Antigua, Grenada, St. Lucia, and Barbados before returning to Bastia. Prime Minister the Honourable Dr. Terence Drew, after announcing that bookings are now open, described the initiative as a major step forward for the country's tourism industry and the wider economy, and praised Tourism Minister the Honourable Marsha Henderson for bringing the project to fruition. The government is fast-tracking the construction of a modern cruise terminal at Port Zante to comfortably manage check-ins and customs, baggage handling, and arrivals. Home porting is very important to the island as it means passengers will begin and end their vacations on the island, as travelers will likely arrive days before departure or stay after disembarkment at hotels, guest houses, while creating new job opportunities and boosting already existing services like taxi operators, local tour agencies, retailers, restaurants, and more to experience sustained demand from the home porting initiative. The St. Kitts Nevis Labour Party held its 94th annual national conference on May 17, 2026, under the theme Labour Strong, United in Purpose, Committed to Progress. The political leader, the Honourable Dr. Terence Drew, during his remarks at the conference, spoke not only of the party's achievements, including housing solutions, infrastructure, water relief, healthcare, and social assistance, but also suggested that the party's focus is on the future.
1: Our leaders were not merely making political statements. Our leaders were issuing a moral declaration. That declaration became a movement. That movement became a party. That party became a government. And that government transformed St. Kitts and Nevis into a modern day nation. That is the St. Kitts and Nevis labor movement. Comrades, we are the living embodiment of this nation's soul. The history of the St. Kitts and Nevis Labor Party is the history of St. Kitts and Nevis. Every major accomplishment in this country came because of labor. Healthcare, labor. Education, labor. Water, labor. Social security, labor. Name it. And it is the St. Kitts Nevis Labor Party that brought it to St. Kitts, that brought it to this nation.
0: The party leader reiterated the party's ideals, proclaiming them more than mere rhetoric.
1: I dare tell you, the very democratic ideals that are upheld in our country started in the St. Kitts Nevis labor movement before they became part of this country. Because our movement started in 1932 on the principles of democracy, equal rights, and justice under the theme or under the motto for the good that we can do. It was not until 1952 that we got adult suffrage or the right to vote. St. Kitts Nevis Labour Party has been democratic long before St. Kitts and Nevis became a democratic country. That is the organization you're part of. This is not empty rhetoric. This is real.
0: St. Lucia's Minister of Agriculture, Fisheries, Food Security and Rural Development, the Honourable Lisa Joy here, these featured guest speaker delivered an address comparing the Labour parties in both St. Lucia and St. Kitts.
2: We won the election in 2021. And then in December 2025, the people returned us to office with an even stronger mandate. In St. Kitts, in 2022, you brought the St. Kitts and Nevis Labour Party back to office under the leadership of Dr. Drew, following a painful loss of 2015. And it was painful, right, comrades? Y'all remember 2015? We don't want to go back to 2015. But I want you to observe this pattern here tonight. You lost in 2015. Lucia lost in 2016. Lucia returned to office in 2021. You returned to office in 2022. Lucia returned to office in 2025. What does that say, Prime Minister Drew? 2026 or 2027? We are returning office.
0: The St. Lucia minister warned against the pervasiveness of propaganda and its implications in politics, especially on social media.
2: I see more about St. Kitts when I scroll through my social media than I see about St. Lucia, you know. And that said something to me. A lie can circle social media before truth can put on its shoes. A lie can circulate social media before truth can put on its shoes. Isn't it the truth that propaganda spreads quicker than the truth? Isn't it the truth that lies, misinformation, and disinformation, gossip, and division spread quicker than the truth? I want to tell you something. I don't know if your election is this year or next year, but I want you to be very cautious. Do not underestimate the power of social media and the manipulation and the lies and disinformation that are perpetuated out there.
0: International reports continue to warn of political propaganda, which has become deeply entrenched, pervasive, and technologically advanced, characterized by a mix of AI-generated content, hyper-polarized narratives, and strategic digital campaigns.
2: Because you know what they say, people don't throw stones at green mangoes. People don't throw stones at green mangoes. They throw stones at mangoes that are ripe. If your government is doing good, you must expect that level of backlash. You must expect the opposition to want to organize and mobilize to attempt to cause division amongst yourselves. But comrades, you cannot fall for it. Tonight, each and every one of you must make a decision here and think long and hard about this commitment that we are asking you. What will happen to St. Kitts if you lose the election? How will your country survive if the $1.2 million in tax exemption on gasoline was reinstated because Dr. Drew took it out? How will you survive if that minimum wage increase is stopped and the only party that understands minimum wage and what that means to workers of this country is the St. Kitts and Nevis Labour Party?
0: While there are dissenting views on the progress of the Labour Party administration, especially as it pertains to the delivery of the 2,400 affordable homes, the new Bastyr High School and hospital, the track record of the current administration was laid bare at the conference. 800 housing solutions, over $100 million in road upgrades, 24-hour water access for 70% of the Federation, and the highest minimum wage in the OECS region. The party message suggests that the people should expect more in the future. In regional news,
3: Venezuela calls on Trinidad and Tobago to provide compensation for oil spilled. Venezuela's Foreign Minister Yan Gil has called on the government of Trinidad and Tobago to provide compensation related to an oil spill that occurred on May 1, 2026. Gil held a news conference Monday, during which he also requested that Trinidad's government provide information on this spill, which he claimed originated from Trinidad and impacted Venezuelan coastlines, ecosystems, and fishing communities. The minister claimed that the lack of information from Port of Spain was extremely serious, and also stated that there was no information on the exact origin, volume, or type of hydrocarbon involved. He said the Venezuelan government had conducted an exhaustive monitoring report and pointed out that between 2015 and 2023, there had been more than 876 spills involving various types of hydrocarbons in the area. Gil said the TNT government was obligated to immediately report to the Venezuelan government the occurrence of any spill or environmental incident and provide information on the type of product spilled and the mitigation measures taken. U.S. prosecutors charged Alex Saab, a former close ally of Venezuelan President Nicolas Maduro, with money laundering over his alleged exploitation of a Venezuelan welfare plan, according to court filings unsealed on Monday. Saab, a top ally of Maduro, was deported by Venezuelan interim president Delcy Rodriguez over the weekend to the U.S. in a move that she said was justified by national interests. The deportation signaled a new level of coordination between the Trump administration and Rodriguez, Maduro's former vice president. Saab, the 55-year-old former Venezuelan minister of industry, is accused of conspiring to bribe Venezuelan officials and transferred money through U.S. bank accounts to enrich himself, prosecutors alleged. He made his initial court appearance on Monday afternoon in a Miami federal court. A few dozen people demonstrated Monday in Venezuela's capital in memory of a woman who died over the weekend, just days after learning that her son had died in state custody 9 months ago. The demonstrators, mostly college students, briefly blocked a highway in Caracas as they blamed Venezuela's government for the deaths of Victor Hugo Quero, whose detention was considered politically motivated, and his elderly mother, Carmen Navas. As the students chanted, they also carried a large banner with Navas's photo. Navas, 82, died 10 days after Venezuela's prisons agency announced in a statement that Quero died in July after being hospitalized while in custody. The government withheld the information even as Navas demanded proof of life as she visited detention centers, courthouses, and government agencies seeking the whereabouts of Quero, who had been detained since January 2025. The U.S. government on Monday imposed sanctions on 11 Cuban officials, including the country's communications minister and several military leaders and its main intelligence agency, as the Trump administration ratchets up pressure on the island's leaders. The designations are part of a broader campaign against Cuba that includes efforts to block most oil shipments from Venezuela following the U.S. raid to kidnap its leader in January. The Trump administration is pushing for a regime change in Cuba. President Donald Trump has heaped pressure on the island, effectively imposing a blockade by threatening sanctions on countries supplying it with fuel, igniting power outages and delivering blows to its economy. Antigua's Prime Minister Gaston Brown on Monday urged government lawmakers not to become complacent after the Antigua and Barbuda Labour Party's landslide election victory, telling newly sworn-in members of Parliament that their success at the polls was not a mandate for slothfulness. Brown made the remarks during the first sitting of the new Parliament following the swearing-in of members. The Prime Minister said MPs were expected to work unrelentingly for the empowerment of the people of Antigua and Barbuda, and reminded them that Parliament remained the top decision-making body in the land.
0: We now bring you these international reports.
4: At least 130 people have now died in the Ebola outbreak in the Democratic Republic of Congo. Latest figures also show more than 500 suspected cases, with the World Health Organization to hold an emergency meeting later. The head of the WHO says he is deeply concerned about the scale and speed of the epidemic.
5: This is the first time a director general has declared a fig before convening an emergency committee. I did not do this lightly. I did it in accordance with Article 12 of the International Health Regulations after consulting the ministers of health of both countries and because I'm deeply concerned about the scale and speed of the epidemic.
4: Well, earlier I spoke to Greg Ram, country director of Save the Children in the DRC. He's recently returned from the affected area.
6: The situation is deeply, deeply concerning. I've just come back to Kinshasa from Ituri province, the epicenter of the outbreak, and it's clear that we are just seeing the tip of the iceberg and we need to get this under control. Ituri is a home of already a massive humanitarian crisis with conflict ongoing. So that will make getting this under control even that much harder.
4: What did you see there that has made you so concerned?
6: Well, one of the biggest concerns is that the health care infrastructure, which Save the Children supports, is still very basic, very rudimentary. There's not enough supplies of infection control, not enough chlorine, not enough protective gear for health workers, not enough body bags for safe and dignified burial. And so what we need urgently is to get those supplies in, to get messages out to the population on how to prevent the spread. And we urgently need contact tracing to make sure that all cases are traced and that we get this under control.
4: What's your sense of what the numbers may look like? And there are concerns that this has spread much wider and deeper than the numbers suggest at the moment?
6: It's hard to predict at this point in time, but yes, until you get every case under control, it is hard to know. Initially, the testing was for the more common strain of Ebola in the DRC. Because this is a different and more unusual strain, it was not caught early on. It's now spread across different parts of eastern DRC, and therefore the international community, Congolese health authorities are already mobilizing. We have to do more to make sure that we stop the spread. Children are dying. It is a critical situation.
4: What are people there saying? How much worry, concern is there from ordinary people?
6: Starting to see loved ones dying of what, can't, even though Ebola is known, is seen as a mysterious and somewhat gruesome disease. And so people are asking for help. People, we need to keep health centers open so, you know, children with malnutrition or malaria can be treated. People are worried. And it's really important that Ituri, the people of Ituri province and others, not be forgotten at this time.
4: You said more help is desperately needed in terms of equipment and people. What are the authorities there saying about accessing that? Has there been much international response?
6: There's growing international concern and response. Funding is being mobilized. More is needed. Save the Children has large health programs in Ituri province and other parts of eastern DRC. Save the Children and other humanitarian actors, the World Health Organization, Congolese government authorities are mobilizing. But time is of the essence to get equipment in, to get people in, and to stop the spread.
4: And Greg, what is your advice to people who are concerned about this in the country and in neighbouring countries? What are the symptoms and what do they do if they are worried they may have it?
6: Well, the first thing is, yes, if you have a fever, it may, you know, and if you've been in contact with somebody who may have had Ebola, then get yourself checked, get yourself treated. In many cases, fever may be something else. So what you don't want to do is if you have a fever, you might have malaria and not get treated. Those things can kill as well. So the main thing is, don't spread fear. Don't spread rumors. If you're sick, go to a health center and make sure that other people do the same.
7: With every Israeli attack, there is more destruction, more displacement, more deaths, and more suffering. This used to be a health clinic. It provided essential services and medicines for the tens of thousands who remain in southern Lebanon, which, despite a ceasefire, remains an active war zone. It was in the middle of the night when people were told by the Israeli military to leave the area.
8: We woke up at around 1 a.m. to a warning that the area is going to be hit. We left our homes in panic. Our children were in panic. These attacks are trying to force everyone to leave the south.
7: Maashouk is a suburb in the southern city of Tyre, a residential area, a place of work. This is a city that is trying to remain normal, but war is hanging over it. At times, Israeli strikes are within the city's perimeters.
9: There is nowhere safe. Towns and villages across southern Lebanon are constantly under Israeli attack. Sometimes there are warnings to evacuate before the strikes, but most of the time, there aren't.
7: So much is being lost in a conflict that is entering its fourth month. It's not the first time Jalal's barbershop has been damaged in an Israeli strike. This city has been a critical place of refuge for many. He's still in shock.
10: I can't believe it. I can't believe it. Thanks God. Thanks God. I can't talk. I can't talk. Thanks God.
7: Makeshift grave is a symbol of a worsening conflict where traditional funerals can no longer be held in many areas because of Israeli attacks.
11: Our situation is so hard. Can you imagine we have to open my brother's grave again and take him to our village in Sidikon?
7: But families don't know if and when it will be safe enough to have a proper funeral.
9: They also don't know if they will be ever able to do so. The Israeli military's so-called yellow line is 8 kilometers south of here. Dozens of villages along the border are occupied by Israeli troops.
7: The numbers of bodies buried here rises daily. The conflict has already killed more than 3,000 people. Zana Khuder, Al Jazeera, Tyre, southern Lebanon.
12: Now, Iran's stock markets reopened after being closed for nearly 3 months because of the war. Authorities say the shutdown was intended to protect investors in the face of economic uncertainty. The exchange is not considered central to the economy, but could provide some insight into the nation's financial situation. Iran's stock market remains largely isolated from global indices because of Western sanctions. Joining me now is Mohammad Reza Farzanegan. He's an economics professor of the Middle East, at Philipps University in Marburg, Germany. Welcome to the programme. So we understand, of course, the Tehran Stock Exchange is open for business today after months of lockdown. The government's calling this a major step towards economic normalisation. Is it, in your opinion, does a reopened stock market mean a recovering economy?
5: Well, the Iranian government is shifting from emergency management of the market to a more controlled normalization of the market. So as you already mentioned, 3 months of closure of the stock exchange has accumulated a lot of demands and questions on the investor side. So we have a large population of Iranians who have invested in the stock market. So according to authorities, we have 50 million of Iranians who have a share or basically counted as shareholders as a result of the past privatization under the distribution of the justice shares. So from that, of course, not all of them are active traders. So 600,000 of these numbers are basically frequent traders, and 1.5 million of them are basically active traders. So it's a kind of political topic. The people are waiting or have waited a long time for opening of the capital market. They are under the significant pressure to access to liquidities, the people. So the inflation, as you already covered in your report, close to 70% is expected to be in this current year. So the people need cash for covering their daily costs. So there would be an increasing pressure on the selling of a stock market. And at the same time, some people want to shift their money from a stock market to the other markets, which were growing, gold market, US dollar, and the real estate. So this opening was basically needed, and postponing of that was quite risky for the establishment. And so the government is intended to keep this opening, even at the presence of high military risk with the U.S. and the Israel.
12: Well, let's look into some of the damage and some of the forecasts. I'm getting these figures from the International Monetary Fund that reports that the point-to-point inflation has hit a staggering, and you mentioned it, 73.5% is the exact figure. If the stock market is supposedly stabilizing, why are grocery bills and the basic costs still skyrocketing just for the average households across the country?
5: Well, obviously, part of this inflation that we are observing is due to the depreciation of the rial and the volatility in exchange rate market. And part of this inflation is related to the imported materials. So the U.S. blockade has already significantly disrupted the import of products to Iranian market. And this is a simple calculation. When the demand exceeds the supply, so we are observing these inflationary pressures. So that is part of the problem, the supply disruption as a result of sanctions and the U.S. blockade. Also, another reason of these growing prices is the direct damages of the military attacks on the key industries in Iran, steel industries, petrochemical industries, which are raising the housing costs, for example, the packaging costs for the food products. These are growing up in the markets. And the uncertainties which exist in the market, it pushes inflation expectations among the households. So the people are worried that if they don't buy the products today, tomorrow they need to pay higher prices. So there would be additional demand in the market to buy the product. On the other side, the supply is quite constrained by all these factors which I just mentioned.
12: Going back to those IMF figures and their World Economic Outlook paints an incredibly grim picture here, doesn't it? I mean, they're forecasting that Iran's economy will contract by a massive minus 6.1% this year, with average consumer inflation hovering around 69%. I mean, are we talking about something that could inflict lasting damage here on Iran? Can any country realistically survive that kind of macroeconomic squeeze without collapsing into hyperinflation, things seen at the end of the Soviet Union, for instance?
5: Well, all these, of course, the prediction of IMF, as you said, -6%. Last year was -1.5%. So this is the second subsequent years that we are experiencing these negative growths. So it is not the first time that the Iranian economy has experienced such a negative growth rate. So we had the similar situation under the Obama administration sanction in 2012 and 2013, and then again under the Trump maximum pressure in 2018 and 19. And before that, of course, during the wars, war period with Iraq, so we had even the -20% in the 1980, the time of revolution. So this has been experienced in the past in Iran. The country and the economy has survived, of course, at the lower welfare levels. So the IMF report also predicts returning back to the positive numbers in 2027, 2028, and the subsequent years until 2013. So all these predictions are based on the assumption. It depends, you know, what is happening on the nuclear deal, what is happening with the military confrontation with the U.S. and Israel. So if you are observing a return to rationality and diplomacy, so this would not basically last long. So in the term of this negative picture that we have. So if the situation goes to worsening these contacts with Israel and the USA, of course, we would see a much concerning picture of the Iranian economy. And it's a matter of time, you know, when would be the next internal conflict and protest as a result of this economic dissatisfaction that the people are observing and a struggle that they have to cover the daily costs. Mm.
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0: 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Our top stories were: booking now open for St. Kitts and Nevis for P&O Cruises, Iona and Arvia. St. Kitts Nevis Labour Party focuses on purpose and progress at 94th Annual National Conference. WHO deeply concerned about Ebola outbreak in Democratic Republic of Congo. Thank you for listening.
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0: 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It is still necessary and important that I admonish you. I urge everyone, please, I beg, I beseech you, please be patient on the road and prevent being a patient in the hospital. You have to drive to arrive alive, and please always be responsible. Do not drink and drive, and if you're driving, please don't drink. If you do feel the urge to drink, please get a designated driver who isn't drinking, because the life you save or the life you take may very well be your own, your very own, and or your loved one or loved ones. Please be vigilant when you are using the road. Look out for other drivers, motorcyclists, persons riding bicycles and these motorized scooters, and also for pedestrians walking along the road or even standing on the side of the road. Please be safe. We are bouncing off on the local scene with tape ball cricket, and we're going across the channels to our sister isle of Orley, Queen City, Nevis, where Curtis Morton Jr. files this report about a tape ball hit and run competition that is happening over there.
1: The Trevor Smithen, in collaboration with A1 Farms, Nevis 7-a-side hit and run tape ball cricket tournament resumed on Sunday, May 10th, on Mother's Day, after a 2-week break. Rain threatened to stretch that hiatus to 3 weeks, but the diligent efforts of the groundsmen, players and spectators ensured matchgoers were treated to a full complement of exciting games, further aided by the recent installation of floodlights at the Hard Times Play Field. Patrons were rewarded with a full afternoon of competitive edge-of-the-seat cricket. Match 1, Challengers Construction Ponhill Hawks versus Duncan's Heavy Equipment Rentals Chickenstone Mustangs. The result, Challengers Construction Ponhill Hawks beat Duncan's Heavy Equipment Rentals Chickenstone Mustangs by 6 wickets. In Match 2, Precision Steelworks Old Manor Bamboos came up against Clive Evelyn Construction Hanley's Road Mad Dogs. 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In Match 3, Nevis Auto Rental Claygot Pelicans came up against Starlight Promotions Hard Times Bulls. 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And in the final game, 6J's Car Rental Riverpath Aristocrats came up against Nortec Networking Limited Rollins Volcanoes. The result, 6J's Car Rental Riverpath Aristocrats beat Nortec Networking Limited Rollins Volcanoes by 44 runs.
0: Thank you very much, Curtis, for reporting. I like this idea about this competition, and especially the hit and run. How many persons played hit and run, sometimes 2 runs in our small days, so to speak? Once you play the ball, you have to run at least 1. And sometimes if it's 2, even if it goes to a man and he has the ball in his hand, you have to run. That only helped us to develop finding the gap, picking a spot, playing the ball away from the fielders, so you could get your 1 or 2 runs comfortably. I'm not so sure how much of that is being done today, but congratulations to the organizers and the teams competing, and best wishes. We are staying on the local scene, sprinting over to track and field, where we are joining Curtis Morton Jr., who sends this report about the Ivor Walters Primary School.
1: In observance of the International Day of the Boys, which was slated for Saturday, 16 May, the Ivor Walters Primary School, under the guidance of Councillor Chevron Lowe and her team, held a very innovative session featuring the boys at the school. On Friday, 15 May, the teachers and boys of the school gathered at the Fit Wellness Park to feature in a series of events which served to motivate the boys to overcome challenges. It was dubbed Rise, Reach, Respond, Obstacle Challenge, empowering boys to overcome life's challenges. We share some moments.
2: Once again, good afternoon, everyone. Let me say that again. Good afternoon, everyone. Now we're talking. Now today, on the 16th of May every year, which is tomorrow, It is celebrated globally as International Day of the Boy Child. Now, like I told you this morning at assembly, that we are not in competition with the Day of the Girl Child. We are not in competition. However, this day was especially envisioned and initiated because we want to be able to empower you. We want you to recognize the strengths that you have within you, and we want you to become the best versions of yourself. We thought that instead of having somebody come and give you a little pep talk like we normally would do, we would let you rise to the challenge. So on behalf of the principal, Miss Serena Brown, the deputy, Mrs. Yasira Martin, the staff of Ivor Walters Primary, we would just like to say a special welcome to one and all. Before we get started, though, I will ask the Mr. David, who is the owner of this fine establishment, to come and say a few words to you. Give him a round of applause, please.
3: All right, Tish, thank you for putting me in the spot. Welcome, you guys, to the Fit Park. I trust that you'll have an amazing time. Hope we can do this every year.
1: And they have to balance on them. So we'll see how good they are in terms of balancing. Well, they're off. Oh, that's pretty good. They were good. And rushing, where do they go? They have to come back and do it again. So it's a repeat. Yes. Oh, that's tremendous. That's tremendous. That's tremendous.
4: You think it's a good thing? For me, it's a really good initiative that they have put in place to see the boys from the school come out and enjoying themselves, having fun. It's really a good vibes. And we need to continue, not just start today, and then next year we skip and then come back 2-3 years after. So going forward, I think it should be an every year thing for the school.
1: What about the fact that the fathers and father figures are here as well?
4: Well, when you look at the amount of boys that we are seeing presently, I think there should be more fathers involved. More should be out here.
1: Coming through. They have to jump over the hurdles first, and then after that, well, they jump and zigzag as well. So a little bit of coordination here, and in between the cones, and then into the hoops. A little jump here, a little jump there, and then to the finish line. This is going to be really interesting because the children are going to start. They're going to go through the tunnel. They're going to tag their dads at the end of the tunnel. Their dads will be the ones who will climb over the tires. And then they'll tag with children at the other end of the tires who will complete the course. This should be interesting. I hope these fathers would have practiced. I don't see the ambulance services around. No nurses, no doctors in view.
0: Thank you very much, Curtis. Congratulations to the school management staff, PTA administration, for coming up with this idea to celebrate such a significant day. This is an event that should always encourage more dads to go on out and participate with their sons, as this helps the children to feel proud of having their dad there. I remember when one of my daughters was in primary school, I can't remember which grade, she came home one day and she told her mom and I that only 3 students in their class have their moms and dads living together. And she was able to name them. So children look at these things, and I got the impression she felt proud of being able to say that, and at the same time she seemed empathetic towards those who weren't so fortunate. So therefore, having fathers present at these events, even at PTA meetings, it means a lot to children. So fathers, please support your children, not only financially but physically. Be a part of their lives at home, at school, in extracurricular events, whatever. We are staying on the local scene and staying in Nevis. However, we are going across to cricket, visiting Curtis Morton Jr., where he is reporting on the Leeward Islands Masters cricket competition, which is happening in Nevis on the Whit weekend.
1: The Leeward Islands Masters Cricket Tournament returns to Nevis this year, Friday 22nd to Sunday 24th May. The competing teams are defending champions Antigua and Barbuda, Anguilla, St. Martin, St. Croix, St. Thomas, St. Kitts, and host team Nevis. Seven teams, 3 days of non-stop exciting cricket action. Matches will be played simultaneously at the Itiwilliam Park, VOJN Grounds, and Brown Hill. Morning games start at 10 a.m., afternoon games at 2 p.m. The grand finals will be held at the Itiwilliam Park on Sunday, 24th May. The hit and run cricket tournament at Hard Times will take a break on that day so that everyone can be at the ETW. Admission absolutely free. You back who you want, but we are rooting for Team Nevis, right?
0: Thank you very much, Curtis. There will be seven teams competing in 8 zones. Zone A, Antigua, St. Croix, St. Kitts, and Anguilla. While in Zone B, there will be Nevis, St. Martin, and St. Thomas. On Friday 22nd, in Zone A, Antigua will take on St. Croix at the El Comido Willett Park at 10 a.m. While at 2 p.m., St. Kitts and Anguilla will clash at the V Violet O'Genicals Grounds. At 2 p.m. on Friday, Zone B action will see Nevis coming up against St. Martin at the ETW Park. We'll give the balance of the fixtures subsequently. Antigua and Barbuda, they are the defending champions, and they are not taking this thing lightly. Both Nevis and Antigua have won this competition the most times, which is about 8 or 9. According to an article in an Antiguan and Barbuda Point Express newspaper, the sports section on Wednesday, 13th May, it is captioned, Antigua to defend Leeward Islands Masters title in Nevis. And it reads, Antigua and Barbuda will defend their title in the annual Leeward Islands Masters cricket tournament in Nevis later this month. Antigua and Barbuda will be among 7 teams that will compete for this year's title during the T20 tournament that is slated to take place during the weekend of Friday, May 22nd to Sunday, May 24th. And remember, Monday, 25th May, is a public holiday with Monday. The Antiguans will compete in Zone A alongside St. Croix, St. Kitts, and Anguilla, while St. Thomas, St. Martin, and last year's runner-up Nevis will contest in Zone B during the preliminary stage. Each team will play 2 matches in the preliminary stage. The top 2 teams from each zone at the end of the preliminary stage will advance to the semifinals, which will take place on Sunday, May 24th. The 2 semifinal winners will then clash in the final at the ETW Willett Park later that same day. Congratulations to all the teams for taking part in this tournament, and congrats to the champions, and may the better team win. It is still necessary and important that I admonish you. I urge everyone, please, I beg, I beseech you, please be patient on the road and prevent being a patient in the hospital. You have to drive to arrive alive, and please always be responsible. Do not drink and drive, and if you're driving, please don't drink. If you do feel the urge to drink, please get a designated driver who isn't drinking, because the life you save or the life you take may very well be your own, your very own, and or your loved one or loved ones. Please be vigilant when you are using the road. Look out for other drivers, motorcyclists, persons riding bicycles and these motorized scooters, and also for pedestrians walking along the road or even standing on the side of the road. Please be safe. 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It was indeed my pleasure bringing the sports news to you, and I invite you to tune in again next time, where you will hear more local, regional, and international sports news. 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

Good evening, St. Kitts and Nevis. Good evening, Leeward Islands. Good evening, Oisias. Good evening to you in the Caribbean. Hey, wherever you are, good evening, good morning, good night, good afternoon, whatever it is in your part of the woods, your neck of the woods, we say good whatever. Welcome to another edition of On The Ball here on WinFM 98.9. I am Troy Beef Mills, your host. I'm out of SP, where the best be, Hub City, Hub. And it is indeed my pleasure and privilege and honor to be here with you hosting another edition of On The Ball. Today is Tuesday, the 19th of May already. So it means we only have one more Tuesday in May, boy. That's the 26th. Oh, boy, oh, boy, oh, boy. Time's flying. Pew! Just like that. Welcome to another edition of On The Ball. And tonight, what do we have? We have an in-house guest tonight, and we're talking football. We're talking local cricket. We're going to be talking regional cricket. We're going to be talking Anosis OECS basketball, 3x3 basketball, a little bit of netball here. Football, of course, we have to talk football. And we're going to be having a guest. He's going to be in about 1:30. We're going to be talking Masters cricket as well. And, hey, so much things happening all over the world. Manchester United, my team in England, the EPL coming third. Arsenal winning the championship. And we're going to talk a little bit about that, hopefully. But let me big up those persons who are listening, tuned in to On The Ball here at WinFM 98.9 every Tuesday night from 7 to 9 p.m. And we have the man jammed down. He's in the house, Curtis Cook. John Palmer, the Montezuma, the mayor, the governor of Mansion. We have Evie Philip Morris. Yes, that's the blind lady up there in what the place called up Newtown? Manchester Avenue. Yes, I think it's Manchester Avenue. That's up by Bractor Shop. Gwyneth Batiste, good night to you. And who else we have? Anna Hull over in Keon. Lana, I nearly said Lana Baptiste. Where the Baptiste come from? Larnet Somerset in Green Valley, Keon. Talking about Green Valley, right now their festival is on, but I haven't seen the fixture. I guess somebody, if you hear me, you'll send it to me, the fixture for the schedule, the program for Green Valley. I think that was opened on the weekend. And Monday coming is Whit Monday, a public holiday. And normally it's around Whit. And so they're going to be having their activities. When is Juve? Saturday coming? Or Monday morning? I don't know, boy. But me and my club went to that Crab Hill Sports Club. We had Easterama in Sandy Point on the Easter weekend. From the time we leave the house, Thursday night. No sleep for us again until, well, we used to drop sleep Monday during the parade because the body couldn't handle it until Tuesday. And I had to take off about 2 weeks or thereabout from work just to sleep for all them nights, to make up for all them nights. It's not easy. We used to have a gospel show the Thursday night, kite flying competition the Good Friday. The opening ceremony the Thursday night, kite flying competition Good Friday. Friday night we had a gospel concert. The Saturday we had the Queen show, the Sunday Calypso show, or vice versa, that Sunday. And then we had a 12 to 6 dance from midnight Sunday to 6 o'clock Monday morning. And Juve morning start after the 6 o'clock dance finish. And then parade of troops in the afternoon. Why we had to be crazy set of people to do a program like that? Yeah, man. But now people are doing it separate. They're having the Juve, maybe even in the Saturday. And things like that, which takes a lot of pressure off of the Monday, the holiday. But best wishes to you guys. It's not going to be easy. And coming back to the sports and the listeners, we have over in Nevis, the Brown Hill crew, the entire Brown Hill. And I think I have to go up there and visit those guys and gals up there. I don't know if I have family in there. No, my family
from around Brick Hill kind of region. I think Brick Hill, Butlers, I'm not sure. But I know Brick Hill. My grandfather and grandmother lived Brick Hill because I went up there to visit them a few times. And my father lived, I think my father lived somewhere up there, you know, around a corner going up a hill. I think it's Brick Hill he lived as well. But he passed on to the great beyond. And I think I have some uncles and aunts up there and some cousins and things like that. So who knows, I might go up there for the Mango Festival and visit them. And but then, who we have? Who are the persons we have? Tito Montclair Samuel up in Canada. He is tuned in. And I keep forgetting my friend name from St. Lucia. You know? Please forgive me, sir. From St. Lucia, living in Texas. Chris. From St. Lucia, living in Texas. Well, his main thing is football, but he tunes into the program and he listens. Chris in England, Chris Collins, he is in England as well. He tunes in, he locks in. And we bring you local sports, regional, international. The big thing in St. Kitts right now is football, the Premier League, SKNFA's Premier League. But we're having a guest coming in at 7:30, so we're going to touch that a little later. But what we are going to do, let us start off with let us start off with some basketball. The basketball competition that has opened. And as a matter of fact, boy, these guys moving fast. You know? I think they completed in the A division. They enter the final stage. And who we have? Victory. What is the name, boy? I don't want to give you the wrong name. Okay. The A Division League playoff tip-off tonight, actually. Tonight, could you imagine that? The 19th at Basketball City at 6:30 p.m. So that should be going on right now. The number two seed Achiever Sports Club, Jayhawks, coming up against the number three seed, Skywalkers, A. And I think both of them have teams in the Premier Division. And then the number one seed, Unlimited Supplies, Victory Ballers, coming up against the number four seed, Samuel Construction, 869ers, Los Domi. I like that name, Los Domi. Eh? I think it's primarily a Spanish team. And that's got to be at 8 p.m. Intensity, expect energy. Expect playoff basketball at its best. Don't miss the action, be there. Boy, I got a message, I'm hosting this show. And boy, it's really interesting. But we're going to see how that goes out. Actually, Victory, they're out of the Sandy Point region. Sandy Point and Victory. So, we say congratulations to all the teams. And we wish them the best. Congrats on making it into the finals, the playoffs. And I'm looking for some scores because the write-up that Victory Ballers, if I'm not mistaken, they went through with a perfect record. They won all of their matches. And so congratulations to them. We're still trying to find out if any team did that in the Premiership as yet, in the First Division. So we're going to have to wait and dig up that. And today, it's somewhere around here. I'm going to find it before the year finish. I'm only kidding with that, the year finish. And where are we? We are going to be coming down. It's got to be somewhere around here. And yes. Well, we're going to get around here to that. And somehow, here we are.
Osborne Challenger and Bedford dominate regular season stat. Leaders in SKA in Scanaba. In Scanaba business. That's the Scanaba St. Kitts and Nevis Amateur Basketball Association. And if we open it up here, so we could read off something here for you and from their Facebook page. And this is dated May the 17th. St. Kitts Nevis Daily Post. Osborne Challenger and Bedford dominate regular season stat leaderboards in Scanaba's A division. As the curtains close on the regular season on the 2026 Scanaba Horsford Valumart, the Cable South Beach Promo A Division League. Oh boy, I get tired just calling all them sponsors. Let me start again. As the curtains close on the regular season of the 2026 Scanaba Horsford Valumart, the Cable South Beach Promo A Division League, the numbers reveal a season defined by elite guard play, dominant interior performances, and all-round brilliance from some of the Federation's brightest basketball stars. From explosive scoring displays to defensive masterclasses and playmaking excellence, several standout players separated themselves statistically and now head into the playoffs carrying enormous momentum. At the center of the statistical storm stands ASC Jayhawks superstar Davik Osborne, whose remarkable all-round performance firmly places him among the most dominant players in the league this season. Davik Osborne owns the offense stage. Few players impacted the league more consistently than ASC Jayhawks guard Davik Osborne. He finished with number one in points, 361 points. Number one in assists, 84. Number one in steals, 100. This guy thief bad man. 100 times he thiefing. His dominance across multiple categories highlighted his ability to completely control games on both ends of the floor. Whether scoring in transition, creating offense for teammates, or disrupting opponents, Osborne became the engine behind ASC Jayhawks' strong 7-3 regular season finish. Most impressively, Osborne reached the rare milestone of leading the league simultaneously in scoring, assists, and steals, a reflection of his elite basketball IQ, explosiveness, and relentless energy. Of course, they have other areas. They have rebounds, and I guess somebody else got that. Fixture ballers showcase depth and balance. Here we are. While fixture ballers completed a perfect 10-0 season as the league's top team, their statistical dominance was spread across multiple stars rather than relying on a single player. Now, that is a good point. Is it better to have one player who is strong in all areas or a few players strong in several areas? I'm thinking the latter is better, because if that one player is out, it means the team fall flat on the back. But if we look at fixture ballers, Garfield Hodge, scoring machine. Hodge finished second in the league, scoring with 275 points, establishing himself as one of the most dangerous offensive weapons in the division. He was 275 points, and Osborne was 361. Kevonte Bedford, the complete two-way three. Boy, you got to be careful with the word two-way, you know. Bedford, I'm just being a little facetious. Bedford delivered one of the most balanced individual seasons in the league. 252 points. He was third. So Fixture had number two and number three, both of them scoring over 650-something points, yes. Second, 18 assists. The number one in assists was Osborne with 84. He had 80. Second in steals, 85. Osborne was second. He had 100 steals. His ability to, and this is Bedford, Kevonte Bedford.
his ability to contribute offensively, facilitate ball movement, and pressure opponents defensively made him one of the league's most valuable all-round player. We look at Mitchell Webb, interior dominance. Webb anchored Fitri's front line with 146 rebounds. He was second in the rebounds, as I mentioned earlier. 35 blocks. He was second in the blocks. Those are two sections that Devi didn't place first and second in. And where we are now, his ability to country, okay. His rim protection and rebounding presence helped transform Fitri into the league's most complete team defensively. Nigel Challenger controls the paint. Skywalker's A-star Nigel Challenger emerged as the league's premier interior force and arguably the most physically dominant big man in the competition. And blocks, when you're talking about interior, we're talking about rebounds and blocks. Challenger led the league in rebounds, 182 rebounds. He was the most. And remember who it was, Michael Webb of Fitri was second with 146. He led the leagues in blocks, 51 blocks. And who was second in blocks? Blocks. 35 blocks was Michael Webb of Fitri. His relentless work on the boards and elite shot blocking ability gave Skywalkers a defensive identity throughout this season. Even in games where Skywalkers struggled offensively, Challenger consistently imposed himself physically and protected the rim at an elite level. Los Domis' Felix Reyes makes his mark. Samuel Construction's 869ers Los Domi may have entered the playoffs as the number four seed, but Felix Reyes proved he belongs among the league's top performers. Reyes finished third in steals, 73 third in steals, and second in steals, 85. That's Kevante Bedford of Fitri Ballers, and the leaders in steals, and even Steve 100, Davik Osborne of Jayhawks. And Reyes, his defensive instincts, hustle, and ability to create turnovers played a major role in Los Domi securing a postseason berth. Meanwhile, teammate Lisandy Martinez established himself as one of the division's top rebounder with 131 rebounds, finishing third overall. So we had 131 rebounds. Lisandy Martinez, third. Second in rebounds was Nigel Challenger of Fitri, 182. And leading in rebounds was, where is that? We have to look at that. Let's look. We're looking for the leader in rebounds. Assist 146 was second. Oh, Nigel Challenger of Skywalker, 182, the leader. And we have third is Reyes. Now we go down to Denwai Williams and Voigel Marsham provide supporting firework. ASC Jayhawks also benefited from strong secondary production. Denwai Williams finished third in assists with 45. So he had 45 assists and 80 assists by Kevante Bedford of Fitri was second. And the number one assist was 84 by Devik Osborne of ASC Jayhawks. And where are we now? Where are we? Yes, Denwai finished with 13 assists with 45, giving the Jayhawks another capable playmaker beside Osborne.
Voegele Masham emerged as one of the league's best rim protectors, ranking third in blocks with 30, second in blocks. Nigel Challenger, he led with 51 blocks, and he was from Figtree. And who is this one? Michael Webb. Michael Webb, he was 35 blocks. He was second. He's from Figtree. So what about Figtree had 4 second, third in blocks. Interesting. And Voegele, he played, I know he represented the national team in 3X basketball when they went Trinidad or someplace. He went. He didn't make the team this time around, but he did on that occasion. Their contribution added crucial depth to an ASC. Oh, Voegele Masham, he's playing with ASC. Squad entering the playoffs with serious championships ambitions. Regular season reflects higher level of competition. The statistical board paints a clear picture of a league continuing to evolve in competitiveness, athleticism, and skill level. The 2026 season showcased elite guard play, improved defensive intensity, greater offense efficiency, more versatile athletes across every team. With the playoffs now set to begin, well, actually the players have begun it, the battle between the league's top star becomes even more important. Will Devik Osborne continue his MVP-level performance? Can Nigel Challenger own the paint against the playoff competition? Will Kevante Bedford and the unbeaten Figtree Ballers complete their perfect run? The regular season numbers have set the stage. Now comes the championship fight. And really, everything that has happened leading up to the playoffs, now they ain't mean anything really. Yes, they were used to get you here, but everybody's starting at zero now here. You have 3 games to get to go to the finals. And how that is going to be, when that is going to be, who that is going to be, that is the question, really. And I don't know. It's going to be interesting. You know, game one is tonight. And game two, well, game one and game two tonight, we indicated that before, who is playing who. So congratulations to the teams and the best wishes. And it's all happening at Basketball City, the renovated Basketball City. And it's only a small fee of $5 a greenback to get you in, you know. So go on out and support the basketball. 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What we're going to do now, we're going to go and take a break as we have our guest in the studio. So we are going to have a break. Stick and stay. Don't go away at all, at all, at all. And of course, we're going to be taking your calls. I'm going to be giving you the numbers when we come back. But stick and stay. Don't go away. We will be right back with more On The Ball here at WinFM 98.9.

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0: 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We're now going on to the local scene and we're visiting the St. Kitts and Nevis Football Association, the SKNFA, looking at the Premier League.
1: The other teams, I want to say to them, look out, or are coming.
2: Man bless, yeah.
1: Because we arm and dangerous. I will come with fire, you know what I
2: mean. Oh, I'm blessed, yeah.
1: Beat us, yeah.
2: Young DK.
1: Look out, we coming.
2: Seven

0: because of your all arms to the world. We go and do it.
1: I
0: will
1: not stop at it.
2: Boy Rollins, I wish I could have sing. And oh boy, I give the cat out the back. Yes, we're talking about OR and the championship. And we have with us in the studio a gentleman who has been very close, very intimate with Mulcherville Farms, Clean Rights United, Olu Jets. Not for, just for this year or last year, but for the last few years. And we're welcoming Mr. Anthony Rollins here to the studios of Win FM 98.9 on the ball. Good evening, Mr. Rollins. Welcome. How are you doing, sir?
3: Good evening, Troy. I'm glad to have me again.
2: And I know that you have your OR shirt. You're big and large and in charge.
3: Yes, I have my last Congress tag.
2: You know, oh, boy. Show it up. Show it up, your Congress tag.
3: 2017, I represent OR at the Congress meeting.
2: The SKNFA is Congress.
3: Yes, yes.
2: You had to be by Overload Shirt, Mulcherville Farms, and all kind of thing, Clean Right. Hey, before I start, congratulations to you and Mulcherville Farms, Clean Right United, Old Road Jets on your victory. Not just the victory, you went through the season undefeated. I'm still awaiting some information from the SKNFA to find out, one, if that was done before.
3: Spurs did it before.
2: When they did it. I understand.
3: I can't remember the year, but
2: well, I'm told 1999. Spurs did it because they went down and when they came back up, they did that. But I'm also trying to find out if Old Road, they in the Premier League, the Premier season, the regular season, they won 16 and they drew 2, so they didn't lose a match. But I'm asking the FA if any team won all the matches, who team and when, etc., and if other teams would have not lost the match, that means they would have drawn, and how many to draw, maybe it's 1, 2, 3, 4, 5. And so I'm expecting that information from them. But nonetheless, it doesn't take away from OR. They had the regular season. They had 16 wins, 2 draws. The final 4, which is the semifinals or the playoffs, they won all 3 matches. And the song made reference to no playoff with Newton. I don't know anybody in St. Kitts and Nevis or anywhere who understand what happened with that Rollins, this playoff, play over the game kind of thing. I don't understand. But that, hey. And then you went into the best of 3 finals, not letting it go to 3 games, cutting it in 2. And you also had the FA Cup where you played 4 matches as well. You played in the round of 16 and then the quarterfinals, semifinals, and the finals where you defeated Grahams Village Superstars, I think, 1-0 to gain the championship. So that's another thing, coming out with 2 cups. So this season you started, you were looking for cup 1 and 2, and you were able to find the cups 1 and 2. So we're finding out from the FA, we're waiting information from them as well. If any team within recent time or any time would have won 2 cups, the FA Cup as well as the Premier League, or even when it was called the First Division back there, and the FA Cup when it was called the Knockout Cup. So we're trying to find that information. But how did that all happen, Rollins?
3: Yes.
2: Where did Old Road come from to be at this point to got you undefeated?
3: Yes, Troy. That's mainly what I'll be speaking about, the history. The history of Old Road as football. We can go back as far starting. We'll try what I will do. I will give like a composition. You know that a composition mostly have 4 paragraphs. Mm-hmm. So I'll give more like a composition of where things started and now bring it to present.
2: Go back.
3: So things started from my memory. In 1960s.
2: 1960?
3: Yes. On the Vincent Williams. Deceased.
2: Depending on when 1960, I born 63.
3: Well, that's what I tell you. That I go way back as in the 1960s. Hmm. On the Vincent Williams. He was the administrator of sports in Old Road. Hmm. And we had players like Bingy, Ian Green, Monty Samuel. Elroy one is my older brother. And they used to call him Pele.
2: Which one is that?
3: Elroy.
2: That was the customs?
3: No. And that's the older brother.
2: Older brother still?
3: Yeah, right. They used to call him Pele.
2: Okay.
3: You know, and most football was played then at the Roman churchyard. They had a field here. Yeah, and we live next close to the Roman church. So it's almost from our yard.
2: To the church.
3: Right, to the churchyard.
2: So this is the church. Where it was, on the left, the right, the back? If you're facing
3: it was close Roman to the mango tree. I don't know if you know.
2: I'm not too familiar with you.
3: Okay, now the Roman church?
2: Uh-huh.
3: Well, there's a plain area there. Yeah, yes, a big plain area, yeah.
2: We said big.
3: Yeah, big, yeah.
2: No, remember the build house and thing there, no?
3: Nothing built there.
2: And the house, and this side, the left side, the Sandy Point side.
3: No, we used to play on the compounds of the Roman church.
2: Okay, I'm going to look at it.
3: Yeah,
2: Don't let it start it.
3: Right, and that's where we started.
2: Mm-hmm.
3: You know?
2: That time you all didn't have the field down at...
3: Virtual's field was moving along, but it was not completed then.
2: Mm-hmm.
3: All right, and then we move into the 90s.
2: Hold on. That's the Old Road team.
3: No. That's where football...
2: In Old Road started.
3: Yes.
2: Okay, so you all used to play competitions there?
3: We used to practice.
2: Practice.
3: At
2: that time, you ain't had no competition.
3: No, right, good, right, yeah.
2: So your competition came along when?
3: Well, that's what I tell you, that I give you in a composition.
2: Oh, okay.
3: So I've given you the 60s, the 90s...
2: Mm. I thought, okay, continue.
3: Right. So that in the 90s now, and the Fortress League are run by Frederick Gillard, where you had African Rocks, Old Road Jets, and two teams sponsored by a Travel World emerged from the ashes. Those two teams created members for the OR, African Rocks and Old Road Jets.
2: And there was a team from Virtuals.
3: Falcons.
2: Ghetto.
3: Roots.
2: Ghetto Stars.
3: And Falcons,
2: Roots.
3: Yeah.
2: Uh-huh.
3: And we had
2: Lando
3: people.
2: Williams and
3: Rabbit. Right. Mm. And we had people like Gerard Williams at age 12, and Malongo.
2: 12?
3: Yeah, at age 12. Yes, he was playing.
2: Wow.
3: Yeah, Malongo. And he was playing between people like Bardaman and I think Deco used to play for Old Road Jets at the time, Deco. And then you had Shango, used to play...
2: Shango, that's the director...
3: Pedro,
2: the director of sports.
3: Right. And in that league, I used that then as a referee training referees.
2: Mm.
3: So then the league, I'm in progress. And when I need referees, they will contact me. And I will bring the referees and I train the referees at the Vultures.
2: Live training at the referee. Okay.
3: Mm. So then we move forward now. And we go to the Old Road Jets started. We started as Travel World Jets.
2: Mm.
3: We were sponsored by Travel World.
2: Which was?
3: A Berridge, a deceased.
2: A Berridge, that's agent, a travel agent.
3: Yes.
2: Mm.
3: And the administrator then was Ken Keynes, and deceased. And the sponsor was at Travel World, and the owner was Lionel Berridge. And Travel World used to take part in the Virtual Summer League, and thereafter they became the Travel World Jets Old Road, with management team Ken Keynes and sponsor Travel World. And the recommendation to join the second division was made by Peter Jenkins. Mm-hmm. As such, Peter Jenkins approached Ken Keynes to register the team to play in the second division, because and the team then were just playing in the Virtual Leagues, and they wasn't going anywhere. So Peter Jenkins, I recommend to Ken Keynes that you must register.
2: And he was the president of the SKNFA at the time.
3: Yes, right, Peter, yeah.
2: Any particular year you could remember?
3: I can't remember the year.
2: Okay.
3: So we register, and we enter into the second division.
2: That's all. Stick up in there. When you say we, you had Travel World Jets and Old World Jets and whatever.
3: Playing in the league.
2: Playing in the league. Well, how did you get a team to enter? Is it one team that was playing in the league entered, or you got players from here, there, in the league, and
3: good players from all around.
2: Oh, and you call, and what did you call it at that point?
3: Well,
2: coming to that.
3: Yeah, you're right. Good.
2: I jump in the ship.
3: Right, you jump in the ship. As I tell you all that we're going
2: yeah,
3: into
2: story, yes,
3: right,
2: yes, yes.
3: Right, the story.
2: Ah, okay. Right, you know, so my apologies for taking it.
3: I'm telling the story.
2: Yes.
3: Okay. However, and before the team started in the second division, Ken Keynes took me to Mr. Berridge, that's Travel World manager, and informed him that I, Anthony Rollins, would be running the affairs of the Travel World Jets. Mm-hmm. And whatever financial sponsorship that he needed to run the club, that he must give me.
2: Mm-hmm.
3: So I presented a budget to Mr. Berridge, and he sponsored the team. And we started with key players like Gerard Williams.
2: At 12.
3: A junior.
2: He was 13 this time.
3: No, and he was about 16, 17.
2: Okay, this is for like 4 years later.
3: Yes. Zim, we started with people like Zim and Snackers and many others. And Gerard Jr. Went off to Trinidad to play his football around.
2: Connections.
3: Yeah, I think he was around 17. Although there were some difficulties with the contract for Gerard to go to Trinidad, and Gerard felt as though that we shouldn't make it an issue. He wanted to play football.
2: Whether so, he played here, the,
3: right.
2: He wanted to play football.
3: Right, good, right.
2: So he wasn't, at that point, he didn't grasp the vision of playing semi-professional football.
3: No, that he didn't grasp it. We thought that the contract was not clear enough.
2: Okay.
3: And I brought in people like Nital to look at it and to give advice.
2: Mm-hmm.
3: And we thought that it was not clear enough. But one of the things that I learned from trade union is that the trade union don't have the last say. Mm-hmm. The employee has the last say. So Gerard wanted to play football. So regardless if the contract is good or bad, Gerard wanted to play football.
2: Yeah,
3: so Gerard went to Trinidad.
2: Okay.
3: So we missed Gerard. My enjoyment with the club was more than football. Although we have the good 1 year and the following year poor performance, because we were up and down.
2: Mm-hmm.
3: But what kept me was three things. One, I was helping the village of Old Road. Two of my sons were part of the team.
2: Okay.
3: Also, and then at the next time, we had six members from the boys' brigade.
2: Oh, okay, and you were a boys' brigade man.
3: And I was the boys' brigade captain.
2: And the two sons get the skills from the brother.
3: You know, so that gave me a drive to step.
2: Yes,
3: you know,
2: yes.
3: Because people thought I was going nowhere.
2: Mm-hmm.
3: So then I had to bring in my sons to make up numbers. And then I had to bring in six boys from the boys' brigade and to make sure we have a team. You see, because people didn't believe OR going anywhere.
2: Mm-hmm.
3: You know, they thought that was just a thing by the side.
2: Fly by night.
3: Yeah, you know, so.
2: In the future. Okay.
3: You know, but I was seeing a vision.
2: Uh-huh.
3: You know, so I brought in two of my sons and then I get six boys from the boys' brigade. I have to join the team, you know, and we continue practicing. And then we became successful. And improving steadily as we go along. We won the second division for a second time and to promote it to the Premier League. And football was over after a tiresome season, which include dropping home players after practice as far as Cairn. I had players in Old Road as far as Cairn. And I had to drop them home.
2: And it's in the 90s still? Are you cross over to the
3: 2000? Right, the cross over to 2005 now.
2: Okay.
3: Right. Good. In the 2000 now. Mm-hmm. Right. And I had to be dropping home. And had to drop in home players. All up to 9 p.m. on the road and dropping off players, you know, and to make sure they get home safely. And that said here, I visited Denver in the USA.
2: Colorado.
3: Yes, and to cool out about my son. And he introduced me to some top executives of United Airlines.
2: Mm-hmm.
3: And I had a brief discussion with them. And for sponsorship, and without any confirmation, and from United Airlines, I changed the name of the team to United Olo Jets.
2: Oh, that's where the United comes from.
3: That's where United come from. Because I was looking forward for United Airlines
2: to come on board.
3: Right to come board.
2: Oh, I thought the United come from like Crab Hill United or Sandy Point United, that kind of United. Just that's the name you give a team.
3: Right, but that's, yep, well... Well, it served two purposes. One, the purpose that we had players from all over. Keon,
2: Frigibe.
3: We have players from Frigibe.
2: Nobody, I don't know anybody in Frigibe to play football.
3: And Williams, he's a lawyer now.
2: Williams,
3: he's a lawyer now.
2: Okay.
3: Yeah, he was part of the Boys Brigade.
2: Okay, okay. Mm-hmm.
3: You know, okay. But he used to live at Frigibe and with his mom. Mm. I think his mom is Lynette Williams. His dad is one of those guys, Blake people them.
2: Okay. But
3: good. So we rename it to United Olo Jets and we give it a pet name OR. So that's where OR started now.
2: Okay, and this is 2005.
3: 2006, yeah. Mm. But try just before that is where trouble begins.
2: Mm-hmm.
3: Yeah, trouble start. We had lost the sponsorship from Travel World.
2: Okay.
3: And due to the fact that an activist from Vultures went to Mr. Berridge and informed him that the club is seeking to get other sponsorship from other sources.
2: Which nothing is really wrong with that.
3: Mr. Berridge called me into a meeting and I'm a good listener. And he went on for about a half an hour. And I listened, and then I said to him, did you read the financial report? Because on the OR, it is a must that we must present a financial report to the sponsor and give an outline of what transpired during the season. So I asked Mr. Berridge that, can he open the letter that I sent to him? But he didn't open it and read it. So when he opened it, then he realized that I had in it that we're going to a premiere and we're going to need for the sponsor. Sponsors. And, you know, and it, you know. So
2: the budget is going to be big enough.
3: Right, good, right. The budget is right. Mm. Yeah, because if you look at the financial report for 2016-2017, a Travel World Airline donation towards

0: And the club was $2,000.
1: $2,000?
0: Yes.
1: $2,000, you say, Valens?
0: $2,000.
1: I don't... Well, back then, I bus fee wasn't so thing, but by the time you...
0: $2,000 was the nation.
1: You can't buy water.
0: Right, so... So you in the Premier... I'm 2000...
1: Good. I can't cut it.
0: Right, so we had... And prior to that, also, Troy, that I must say that I visited and delayed Waldwin. And I had a friend there, and I was seeking sponsorship. And I did talking about football. And when I finished, and the gentleman asked me, are you in the Premier League? I tell him, no. And that was the end of the conversation.
1: You know, because tell me you ain't gone Premier.
0: Right. Because he only interested in the Premier League. He ain't concerned about second division. So, I shut up. All right?
1: End the conversation.
0: End the conversation. So, after losing the sponsorship then, we named the team, named Trench again, to R&B United Old Road Jets.
1: R&B is now a new sponsor?
0: Perfect.
1: What is R&B represented?
0: The R&B, I represented Rollins and Boone.
1: That's you?
0: No, that's my dad. My dad's money.
1: Okay.
0: And what happened is that my dad had some monies at Bank of Commerce. And at the same time, that was giving up the... And giving back the money. And I was trying to figure out where I'm going to get money from and to run the team.
1: So you lean on him.
0: So, no, my dad had passed away, so.
1: Oh, okay.
0: So.
1: You're here to the estate.
0: Right, so I get some money from that, and that was put into the club.
1: And Boone, as in which Boone?
0: Crispin Boone.
1: Okay.
0: He has a business.
1: The cleaning business.
0: Cleaning business.
1: Okay.
0: So it was named R&B United Old Road Jets.
1: That was a smart move.
0: Yeah. So Troy, so since we lost the sponsorship from Travel World, then here comes Lenny Lake. And Lenny Lake, I think, was the technical director then. And he used to visit all the practices. And he came to Virtuals. And me and he had a conversation, and the conversation was about that he wanted me to invest in the young players in Old Road because he foresee that in a couple of years that I will reap reward from the group of young players. Then we had people like Fish, Kendall, Jardel, Hammy, Tiki, Pemberton Brothers number 10, number 17, and many others.
1: What year we in now?
0: I can't give you a specific year, Troy.
1: We move on from...
0: Yeah, but we move on,
1: 2005
0: yeah.
1: 2005 to 2006.
0: Yeah, yeah.
1: How old Tiki is right now?
0: I am not too sure.
1: 20, maybe 25, 26.
0: I'm not sure, but we had people like Fish, Kendall, Jardel, Hammy, Tiki, Pemberton Brothers number 10 and 17.
1: And 90% of them, I don't know. Kendall is the politician, Kendall
0: Lewis. Yes, yes.
1: Okay.
0: But Troy... And football isn't just about playing football.
1: And an off the field.
0: Yeah, we had a goalkeeper there named Fish. Troy, he was a handful. A real, let me tell you, handful. Handful with a bucket running over.
1: Well, you always got them people anyway going to Valens.
0: Every time we come to, 90% that we come to practice, that he always has an issue. And then I have to spend 45 minutes and before practice to deal with
1: prepping
0: that issue.
1: Prepping him with the issue to get him ready to play the game to practice.
0: And then when I finished talking, then he wanted to play small goal.
1: He wanted to play small goal?
0: Yeah, small goal. So that was the issue. And then what I did, I think it was in fifth form then, and I went to the school, and I spoke to the headmaster. I think it was Lonzo. I spoke to the headmaster, and I tried to tell him that I'm having problems with Fish and Bam Bam Bam, and if he could help me. But that didn't solve the problem. And then he didn't give me no good recommendation. And I took it on myself, and I say, and let me visit the school. And I used to visit the school.